0: is Jesse Nelson. 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I love creating them. I love following them. 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And as Madison's home of the Milwaukee Bucks and Milwaukee Brewers radio networks, a pretty significant rule we follow here on 100.5 ESPN is that audio streaming of these games on local radio affiliate sites is not allowed by their respective leagues. 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Hi, this is Jesse Nelson. 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
6: Hey, it's Evan Cohen. 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

0: Punch your ticket to October baseball. Brewers postseason tickets are on sale Wednesday, September 23rd. Seats will go fast, and you're going to want to be here for the run. Grab your Brewers postseason tickets on September
1: 23rd. Amber, there's a lot of teams that are paying attention to the Twitter videos that not just the official team accounts are tweeting out, but all the videos that reporters are tweeting out as well. I love it's a tradition unlike any other in July when all of a sudden all these staffers from across the other 31 clubs are suddenly following me on X. And then they'll unfollow me by the time the season's over. Maybe they come back. I hope they do. We can all be friends here. Point being, yeah, this is not illegal. It's been going on forever. Also, if it's on the internet, if it's on X or Twitter, whatever you call it these days, it's public record.
2: Right.
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19: 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Further tests revealed that Dart's knee injury is more serious than initially believed. He suffered the injury during the opening possession of Monday Night Football's loss to the Los Angeles Rams.

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5: I really don't have any shareable injury intelligence for you guys at this point. What do you think of that? I thought you guys would like that one. It's the first time it's kind of, it's a new one.
6: Oldie but goodie. That's what John Harbaugh is doing now that he's taking his talents to New York. That was actually from October 22nd back in 2025. We like to call Sister Sledge, well, we call her a lot of things. Magician is one of them, because she just pulled that one magically out the hat right there. As we talked about it, she pulled that sound out again. John Harbaugh from 2025, talking about no shareable injury intelligence.
7: You want to go behind the curtain?
6: Yeah, let's do it.
7: Here's the story of how I remembered that, oddly enough, today. So when I was making our top of hour for the start of the show, and I wanted to put in some kind of drop about sharing, I went into our system and searched share, and what popped up was shareable. Like when I made a rejoin of Q with Myron Metcalf reacting to that last October, and I was listening and I was like, oh, this is really funny. Today of all days, it's John Harbaugh doesn't want to share anything about an injury. Mm-hmm. So that's...
6: There you go.
8: Injury top of mind.
6: Hey, but look, it was so relevant, because again, we were talking about John Harbaugh and the approach and the way that he's talked with the media, and you know, let it be known what I'm not going to answer, what I am going to answer, how I am going to answer it, and really, it all goes back to no shareable injury intelligence. Now, I will say, in 2025, when he said it, he had a little bit more joy in his voice when he was saying it, as opposed to
9: laughing and smiling. Like, you guys like that?
6: That's new. Yeah. That's new. I pulled that one out today. He's like, I ain't saying nothing.
9: Right.
6: Y'all ain't getting nothing from me.
9: I'm telling you, man.
6: And if y'all want your producer all dancing all up in your video,
9: come to Death Row. Come to the Giants. Yeah. There are so many people that think there are tough media in different cities around it. Man, you go up there, they ain't worried about your name at all. That New York media is a tough spot. So welcome, John Harbaugh.
6: Well, he's not giving you any shareable injury intelligence at this stage of the game. It is game night here on ESPN Radio, the all-new ESPN app, SiriusXM Channel 80, and TuneIn. 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He's Emmett Golden. I'm Q Myers. With that being said, the Giants are still in a bad position. You know, I mean, look, when you saw Jaxson Dart go out last night, you saw the veteran Jameis Winston come in, I thought, okay, Jameis has an opportunity to at least

0: high ankle sprain in high school. I went up to, I actually blocked the shot.
1: Awful.
0: Yeah, I actually blocked the shot, but the guy fell backwards and fell on my ankle. Bro, our gym, you know, I went to a city school, so we didn't have a hardwood floor. We had a hard rubber floor.
1: Right.
0: I was literally digging my nails into the floor screaming because my ankle was hurting so bad. So I've definitely been there.
1: That's what I'm saying. Like, it's just so funny to me. Well, whatever the case is going to be when it comes to Caleb Williams and how long he's going to miss, if he's going to miss any time, the bigger issue is his backup quarterback, Tyson Bagent, who is expected to get the start if Caleb can't go. Only problem is he's in concussion protocol, and there's nothing you could do about that. You literally just have to pass protocol.
0: Yeah, and you got to wait and see if you could do that. Nobody's been ruled out yet. And I will say this, though. Case Keenum, if you ever needed somebody to pop up and start a game for you, he can do it.
1: I didn't even realize Case Keenum was still in the league.
0: Exactly.
1: It's been that long since I've heard his name. It's been a long time since I heard the Yankees do something at the plate and dominate. It's been a rough one for him. That's next on Game Night on ESPN Radio and the all-new ESPN app.
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0: In the NFL, the Giants

0: Car series, and well, you know how we feel and how it sounds.
1: I have no idea. We're planning on him not being a part of that, but we're also at a time of the year, you know, you hear all the time with injuries, we give ranges 2 to 4 weeks, 4 to 6, you know, all these things. They're ranges for a reason, and we're at a point in the year where, you know, obviously we'd push it a little bit if you know, that was in play, but that's a week away, so I'm not expecting it, but I'm not ruling it out either.
2: Yeah, and it's, you know, interesting to see who they wind up playing in the wild card. Mm-hmm. I think they could win a wild card series without Aaron Judge. I don't think they could win a World Series without Aaron Judge.
0: No, it's unfortunate, man, and I hate the way that this season has gone for Aaron Judge, missing so many games. What was it, 99 with the rib injury, and you know, and then coming back and then missing time again, and it just seems like every time you think that they're close to getting their guy and having them for when they need him, they just don't have them, and that's obviously a huge blow. I mean, this is not just, you know, Q Myers at the end of the bench is going to be out. This is Aaron Judge,
2: right?
0: Right, one of the best players in baseball, not one of the best players on their team, one of the mm-hmm. best players in baseball.
2: And actually, if things ended today, it'd be the Yankees and the Red Sox in the first round of the playoffs. So yeah, I think they can. Yeah, I think they can win, but that's going to be a great, great series if that's the way things end up working out.
0: Yeah, I mean, just the way that the Red Sox battled back this year, though, I would, if I was the Yankees, I might not want anything to do with the Red Sox at this stage of the game. I know that's a rival, but they might not want anything to do with them at this stage of the game with the way that they played this season. So, yeah, Judge sustained the injury to the ribs in the seventh game back. To the lower body mm-hmm. in his seventh game back after missing more than 3 months with that fractured rib. It's just, like I said, it's just unfortunate because, well, we all want to see Aaron Judge.
2: Yeah.
0: Thank you, fans and baseball fans in general. Well, how about another move in our triple play we got?
3: I would say from that point on, considerably, I would say if he was, a five, he's probably an 8 or a 9 right now.
0: That would be Dave Roberts talking mm-hmm. about Shohei Ohtani. How is Shohei Ohtani feeling? It's another superstar. We just talked about Aaron Judge. That's another superstar that we want to see in the lineup
2: yeah.
0: and fully healthy for the postseason because he's that important.
2: Yeah, yeah. Like, there are a handful of guys that you go, man, I'd pay to see that person yep. play. And Ohtani yep. is at the top. And I'm talking about of any sport. Not just in baseball, you know, Wimby,
0: yeah.
2: right? Ohtani, there's some guys that you just go, I want to see him play. And look, the Dodgers are a really good team regardless, mm-hmm. but he is an important piece of that team. And one of the pieces that makes them that evil empire, that juggernaut, you know, that all, how are we supposed to compete against this because he's so good. So it's nice to hear that he's coming back and should be ready for the playoffs.
0: Yeah, I mean, he's so much fun to watch. I mean, it doesn't matter where you're at, you stop and watch. I know I do.
2: Yep.
0: I don't care where I'm at in and around town. If I look up at one of the TVs and I see Shohei, I'm like, okay, hold on, pause.
2: Mm-hmm.
0: We ain't moving till this at-bat is over, right? Just because he's that stinking good. And you know, the other thing about that is he's so much fun to watch just with the joy that he plays with, right? This guy gets a hit. He gets to second base. He's doing his little, doing the little mm-hmm. celebration, big smile on his face. Like, it's almost like he has no cares.
2: Yeah.
0: Right? It's just
4: I bet he don't. He's getting paid $750 million.
0: When he doesn't have his people stealing from him.
2: Right.
0: Another conversation. Another conversation. The betrayal of Shohei. Just saying,
2: yeah,
0: go ahead and check it
2: out.
0: But
2: yeah.
0: with that being said, not everyone operates like that.
2: Right.
0: There's plenty of people that make billions of dollars that are just aren't cool people.
2: Right.
0: Shohei is fun to watch, and he just, the way that he goes about it, almost looks effortless. And again, the smile that he has on his face while he's playing, gets a big hit or something. You don't see him looking like a jerk, right? I guess let's put it like that. So it makes him even more entertaining as far as I'm concerned.
2: Yeah. Well, look, he is a man of few words, right? Because he obviously speaks through an interpreter. So, sometimes that helps guys. It gives you a little buffer, you know, in between them. So one thing's for sure is I don't care what language he's speaking. He speaks the language of baseball very well.
0: Yeah, no, he does, and he's a lot of fun to watch. So there you go. It's a little update on how he is feeling. And how about this? The Red Sox and Mets both take the interim tags off their managers. Kind of surprised by that or no?
2: No, okay. not at all. Not at all. That makes complete sense to me with the Red Sox for sure. Look, they look like they were down and out. Like their season was over, and we know what they've been able to do. You know, in the Mets, look, it seemed like they found a guy that they like, that they think can get through to the guys. So no surprise to me for either.
0: It's funny to me, and I mean, you're right. You bring up great points on why it's not a surprise. It's just funny to me as a guy that covers the NFL so much that if you're an interim, it's just like it's assumed that, yeah, you're going to be
2: an
0: interim.
2: Oh, you ain't coming back.
0: Yeah, exactly.
2: Yeah,
0: exactly.
2: Ain't coming back in the NFL. That's
0: the difference between baseball and the NFL, right? I mean, and there was a time when, you know, I'm here in Vegas covering the Raiders. Rich Bisaccia was the interim, and he led the Raiders to the playoffs, and everyone's like, oh, man, you got to keep him on. And then they were like, nope, deuces. They moved on from him. And then they decided not to do that with Antonio Pierce. And then they decided that they needed to move on from him. So it's like the interim seems like that never really works in the NFL. But to your point, what Chad Tracy was able to do with the Red Sox, what Carlos Mendoza was Carlos Mendoza was the one that got fired. But Andy Green, what he was doing with the Mets, has been some really good, you know, play for the team and shown that he could be a quality manager. So to hold on to him and keep him in town, it's not bad.
2: Yeah, treating people the right way is important as well. And if they have earned the job, which I think they did, why not give it to them?
0: Yeah, and if every day was a sunny day, well, it'd be a sunny day.
2: I didn't say that, man. You stealing my bars, all right? You're the one stealing my lines. You know what I'm saying?
0: That's because it be your own people.
2: Right, 100%. This time you're on the wrong side of it be your own people.
0: I know. I don't mind. Hey, look, man, I just call it how I see it. You know what I mean? Like, that's how your boy gets down. He's Emmett Golden. I'm Q Myers. It's game night here on ESPN Radio. One of the stars from a huge Saturday for Northwestern will join us next on game night on ESPN Radio, the all-new ESPN app, SiriusXM Channel 80, and tune in.
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0: Punch your ticket to October baseball. Brewers postseason tickets are on sale Wednesday, September 23rd. 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
1: 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How about that? He's Emmett That's Golden. Right. We'll call you Deuce. I'm Kim Wyers. It's game night on ESPN Radio. It's a rough night of injuries. That's next.
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1: In the NFL, the Chicago Bears could be facing a major quarterback crisis. Tyson Bagent has entered the NFL's concussion protocol, while Caleb Williams remains uncertain for next Monday night's game against the Philadelphia Eagles because of a hamstring injury. If neither quarterback is available, veteran Case Keenum would start. Keenum has not appeared in a regular season game since 2023. And in the NBA, Kawhi Leonard has agreed to a two-year, $115 million contract extension with the Toronto Raptors. The deal includes a player option for the 2028-29 season. Leonard, who is 35, now has 3 years and $165 million remaining on his Raptors contract and is expected to finish his career in Toronto. Let's take a look at Major League Baseball as the Tampa Bay Rays have

0: Punch your ticket to October baseball. Brewers postseason tickets are on sale Wednesday, September 23rd. Seats will go fast, and you're going to want to be here for the run. Grab your Brewers postseason tickets on September 23rd.
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3: 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Hanson stopped by the Wisconsin block. And the Badgers win in the fifth set in what was an epic quarter battle in Madison.
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19: The Chicago Bears could be facing a major quarterback crisis. Tyson Bagent has entered the NFL's concussion protocol, while Caleb Williams remains uncertain for next Monday night's game against the Philadelphia Eagles because of a hamstring injury. If neither quarterback is available, veteran Case Keenum could start. Keenum has not appeared in a regular season game since 2023. And in the NBA, Kawhi Leonard has agreed to a two-year, $115 million contract extension with the Toronto Raptors. The deal includes a player option for the 2028-29 season. Leonard, who is 35, now has a three-year, $165 million contract remaining with the Raptors and is expected to finish his career in Toronto. Let's take a look at some scores in Major League Baseball. The Marlins beat the Cubs in 12 innings, 8-2. The Tampa Bay Rays, they clinch the AL East after beating the Yankees 6-1 in the second game of a doubleheader. The White Sox still hold on to the lead.

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10: 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The Braves try to clinch the AL East for the first time in 5 years.
11: Swing line drive up the middle. Base hit into center field. Williams around third. He will score.
10: The Cubs look to punch their ticket to the postseason for the second year in a row.
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13: 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Coming in to score on the play is Suzuki.
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16: 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Things taking quite a turn Tuesday for fans in New York, and not just Giants fans. That's straight ahead. Major League Baseball with a handful of games remaining in the regular season in New York. Yankees needing a sweep of the Rays in their four-game series in order to stay in contention for the American League East crown. New York with a doubleheader against Tampa Bay on Tuesday, needing that sweep. Game one, 2-0 Yankees shutout win. Rays tying their season low with just three hits. So the Yankees take the series opener. But then,
17: here it comes. Swing ground ball to short. Walls has it. Now his throw to first in time. And the Tampa Bay Rays, for the fifth time in franchise history, have just conquered the American League East. There's a new champion in the AL East. In 2026, it is the Tampa Bay Rays.
16: 620 WDAE Rays with the 6-1 win in game number two of the doubleheader. And the Rays officially clinched the division and home field in the LDS and LCS rounds, fifth career division title in franchise history, and the first since winning back-to-back titles during the COVID years, 20 and 20.

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0: Punch your ticket to October baseball. Brewers postseason tickets are on sale Wednesday, September 23rd. 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
1: 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The Brewers are making history this season.
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1: No. Will they bring home a championship?
2: Leaps! And he made the catch! 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Gone! Here comes the throw. Home Terang is safe!
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0: Punch your ticket to October baseball. Brewers postseason tickets are on sale Wednesday, September 23rd. 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
7: Swing line drive up the middle. 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Williams around third. He will score.
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12: 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Things taking quite a turn Tuesday for fans in New York. And not just Giants fans. That's straight ahead. Major League Baseball with a handful of games remaining in the regular season in New York. Yankees needing a sweep of the Rays in their four-game series in order to stay in contention for the American League East crown. New York with a doubleheader against Tampa Bay on Tuesday, needing that sweep. Game one, 2-0 Yankees shutout win. Rays tying their season low with just three hits. So the Yankees take the series opener. But then,
13: here it comes. Swing ground ball to short. Walls has it. Now his throw to first in time. And the Tampa Bay Rays, for the fifth time in franchise history, have just conquered the American League East. There's a new champion in the AL East. In 2026, it is the Tampa Bay Rays.
12: 620 WDAE Rays with the 6-1 win in game number two of the doubleheader. And the Rays officially clinched the division and home field in the LDS and LCS rounds, fifth career division title in franchise history and the first since winning back-to-back titles during the COVID years, 20 and 21. Rays 25-1 to win the AL East going into the season at DraftKings, longest odds of any team in the division. They capture the division with the win over the Yankees. Rays getting their 96th win of the season. Manager Kevin Cash.
14: How do you sum up what your group just accomplished here tonight?
15: Pretty incredible. I mean, the Rays set the tone tonight, but it's been all season long. Our starting pitching, our defense, our timely hitting has come through for us. That's why we're doing this and celebrating.
14: Given the circumstances and the environment, what Rays did tonight, how do you put that into words?
15: Not surprised, because tunnel vision when he gets out of the mound. Doesn't matter where he's pitching, who he's pitching against, he's going to go give his best and give us a really good chance to win.
14: You've managed a lot of talented clubs here in your time with Tampa Bay. What makes this group so uniquely special?
15: The way they are together. You see it, everybody sees it, media sees it, we see it as a staff, we see it as a front office. This is a tight-knit group. They do everything together and they've grown throughout the course of the season.
14: Congratulations, Cassie. A heck of a celebration awaits.
15: Yeah, thank you very much.
12: Rays get the win, their 96th of the year, tied for the fourth most in franchise history. They're four wins shy of the franchise record of 100, which they set back in 2021. The Yankees with the loss out of contention for the division, but by winning the opener.

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1: 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College football coming off a big weekend. Ole Miss getting that win over LSU. Now the Rebels heading to the Swamp in a matchup with Florida. Ole Miss coach Pete Golding says, yeah, there's some daunting stats.
2: Well, I don't know if you've seen the stat, but they lead the country in forced missed tackles, right? And we're second in the country in missed tackles. And so I think when you, the combination of those two things don't make you sleep well at night, you know, on top of when you look at what really matters in the SEC right now, like teams that won the takeaway battle last week, undefeated, right? 6-0. Teams that won the explosive, 9-0. You know, so the football obviously is going to be very, very important this week and protecting and taking, you know, advantage of it on defense. They're second in the SEC in calls turnovers. So they've done a really good job of playing complimentary football. So it's going to be a challenge. We're excited. The Swamp's a really tough place to play. Like I said, we lost in 24 down there being ranked. And I remember going in there at number one at Alabama, and it's a one possession game late, you know, and you're sneaking out of there. So a lot of respect for Coach Summer on that team, and it's going to have to be a battle.
1: Number four, Ole Miss. Number 21, Florida, Saturday in Gainesville, 3:30 Eastern on ABC. We'll also see top-ranked Texas facing Tennessee at noon Eastern on ABC. Texas A&M and LSU, 7:30 Eastern time. NFL, Falcons, Packers open up week three Thursday. Atlanta says quarterback Michael Penix is good to go. As for what he's picked up on the sidelines the past couple of weeks.
3: You do see me on the sidelines, on the tablet. I go talk to Coop, you know, just Jackie was in for a little bit last game, you know, just letting them know things, you know, just giving them tips and reminders from that we had throughout the week, you know, so that whenever they do get in those situations, you know, they can just go out there and play fast, you know. But, you know, it's definitely going to help. You know, I feel like it'll show as well, you know, once I get out there on that field, and it's like, okay, I'm glad I took those mental reps, because now I got it, you know, engraved into my brain, and I can just go out there and have fun and play free.
1: Michael Penix getting the start for the Falcons this week, week three for Atlanta. 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Baseball, Reds, a 4-0 shutout of the Braves. Ellie De La Cruz, 2-for-3 with home run number 29, drives in a couple, has his 29th stolen base as well. 29 homers, 29 stolen bases on the season. He's seeking to become the fourth player in Reds history to have a 30-30 season.
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0: Number 5.
1: WNBA Fever beat the Lynx, and Kelsey Mitchell extends her WNBA record streak of 20-point games. Ryan Rucco calling it on ESPN.
5: Boston over to Mitchell. You bet.
0: Number 4.
1: Remember when it was the Bears who wanted to be the highest scoring team in history? They're not even the highest scoring team in Chicago this week. White Sox had 8 runs on Sunday, 14 more on Tuesday. ESPN 1000.
6: 2-2 is hammered out into right. It's deep. It is gone. 2-run homer Murakami. 11-4. His 33rd. He has tied Vargas for the team lead.
0: Number 3.
1: Things have tightened back up in the AL West. Houston getting a milestone along the way. KBME 790 AM.
7: Here's the pitch. Breaking ball. Whack to left field. Back on it to Rosarena. That's 200. Walker goes deep. It's a 3-run job. Astros lead 4-0 on Christian Walker's 200th home run of his career.
0: Number 2.
1: Speaking of milestones, Phillies Zach Wheeler, the only pitcher since 1900 with 7 consecutive strikeouts to start a game. And in the process, Sports Radio 94 WIP.
8: The righty with a wind, here's the pitch. Swing and a miss, struck him out. There's number 2,000 for Zach Wheeler.
9: Wow.
8: 1-2-3 in the first. He strikes out the side, and he becomes the 96th pitcher in Major League history to record 2,000 career strikeouts.
0: Number 1.
1: Rays pick up their 5th division title in their franchise history. 620 WDAE.
7: Here it comes. Swing ground ball to short. Walls has it. Now his throw to first in time. And the Tampa Bay Rays, for the fifth time in franchise history, have just conquered the American League East. There's a new champion in the AL East. In 2026, it is the Tampa Bay Rays.
1: They capture the division on an outstanding outing from Drew Rasmussen, the only pitcher in American League history to make at least a dozen starts after the All-Star break and have his team go undefeated in those starts. Manager Kevin Cash.
9: Yeah, he was incredible. You know, I comped him to Roy Halladay before the game. And I thought about that. That's putting some pressure on somebody, but he went out there and backed it up for sure. You know, we felt good coming in with Nick and Ras going and know how challenging this club is over here and to win here. But Ras set a tone. No hits through six innings and, you know, some timely hits on our end.
1: 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Rays wrapping up the division. Yankees do clinch the top wild card spot, but they'll be short come the postseason. That's next. 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
18: Back to school season means backpacks, schedules, and busy mornings. But there's one thing a lot of families forget to plan for. What happens when school germs start spreading and someone gets sick? Joining us now is Dr. Peter McCullough with some smart ways to be prepared before the school year begins. So, Doctor, back to school is exciting, but it also seems to be the time of year that families start getting sick again. Why does this season hit so many households?
19: Because people miss an opportunity, and that is to use nasal sprays and throat sprays twice a day preventively. These have been shown to reduce the common cold, flu, RSV, and other viral infections, but it has to be done twice a day on a regular basis.
18: What are some of the most common health issues that families run into once the school season does start?
19: The kids are back in school, they're coughing, they're sneezing, and they clearly spread viruses and other illnesses. And so it's important to be ready at home with a medical emergency kit so as parents, you can handle issues that come up with the children and avoid going to the urgent care.
18: So is that what you recommend parents do now so that they're not scrambling later? Get the medical emergency kit in case something happens?
19: For sure. After routine preventive measures are taken, the last thing we want to do is have a child get so sick that they need to go into the

0: Punch your ticket to October baseball. Brewers postseason tickets are on sale Wednesday, September 23rd. 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

0: Jackson Dart. He was the contingency. So now you kind of got to ride with it. They just gave him a two-year, $13 million extension within like the last month. So he played terrible yesterday, let's be fair. He was bad. But I think that's part of the Jameis experience, and that's what they paid for. That's the low range of outcomes. There's also a high range of outcomes. He started last year, played really well against the Lions. So you're going to get all over the map, and you'll win some games, but the likelihood is you're going to have a losing season because that's, you know, Jameis Winston, what he's done throughout most of his career, to be frank.
1: That's the situation in New York. There's also a quarterback question in Chicago with Caleb Williams suffering a hamstring injury in Sunday's loss to the Vikings. How about what the Bears need to do to stay on track without Williams? ESPN analyst Jeff Saturday.
2: This is a Ben Johnson question, right? Is how much do you believe in their offense and their ability to score? I think they can balance. They can take pressure off their defense. They can run the ball well. The issue for the Bears is going to be their defense and how can they hold up. I think Ben Johnson finds a way. And I'll tell you, this is a big test for Ben Johnson. And I'm going to say it this way.
3: Okay.
2: When you think about the San Francisco 49ers.
3: Yes.
2: Shanahan finds ways to win without their starting quarterback.
4: Yes. Right? Well, with Mac Jones.
3: Now you're, in L.A. against the Rams.
2: Right. Yeah. And now you're looking at the Seattle Seahawks, who go 2-0 with Drew Lock. I mean, what, four plays with Darnold or whatever? Like, good coaches find ways to, and good teams find ways to win with their backup. This is Ben Johnson's, like, first test of real adversity, right? What do I do? How do I get my team prepped? So I'm excited to see how he looks in that.
1: Bears playing at home against the Eagles to wrap up week three, the Monday night game on ABC and ESPN. Straight ahead, heading towards the playoffs on the hardwood. SportsCenter All Night continues. It's ESPN Radio.
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0: that they let him be out there on the sideline?
1: Well, here's
0: the thing. Does that send the wrong messaging?
1: The type of injury that I'm speculating about with the meniscus is not something that they're going to be able to test for.
0: Got it.
1: On the sideline. You can go in the blue medical tent all day long. You're not going to be able to find the to what extent that area of the body is hurt. You have to get an MRI. You have to get a study done in order to figure out just how severe the injury is. And I'm assuming that Dart was over at HSS yesterday getting an MRI, and when they read the MRI, they realized what was going on in the knee. Even though it wasn't an ACL injury per se, there are still knee injuries that can put you out for the season.
0: I just didn't know if it was abnormal for him to be visible back out on the sidelines. If they were still worried about testing, and I don't know, I just sent a certain message, I think, to all of us watching that, okay, maybe he's going to be okay. So I didn't know if that was abnormal in your mind.
2: But even if they sent that message, like, who cares? Like, that's the thing that I'm confused. Not I mean to you, but like, okay, so the Giants thought one thing, and then the next day it's another. It's not like they put him back in the game hurt. This is not Washington years ago against Seattle in the playoffs putting RG3 in the game with like a shattered leg.
1: Yeah, it's like
2: he's in a hoodie.
1: Yeah.
2: He's not out there. Hey, Aaron Donald, go get him. Like, that's I don't know what they did wrong.
1: Listen, the Giants are in a precarious spot. Number one, it makes me appreciate Eli Manning even more because he never missed a game due to injury.
0: Mm.
1: Think about that, as long as he played. Since then, seems like every single starting quarterback for the Giants deals with major injury stints. So there's that. Secondly, Jackson Dart in year one, always going to the blue medical tent with concussions. Jackson Dart year two, potentially missing the entire season. Mm-hmm. What happens if the New York Giants have a top 10 pick next year in the draft? That's another tough question. I mean, we went to that place with some of the other quarterbacks, the young guys that have gotten hurt across the National Football League in week two. I'm just asking the question because it's one that has to be answered at 1925 Giants Drive. This is a problem for the New York Giants on multiple fronts. Not only what happens in 2026, but what you do in 2027 and moving forward.
2: Let's answer that question. There's a lot to answer with that. By the way, all of a sudden, coming home yesterday, I see a package. Oh my God. This new Lids hat is so ridiculous. Oh, my God. I love the other two I have in the gear, but this new Patriots hat I got. Did you get your Giants one yesterday?
1: Yes.
2: It's sick.
1: Yes.
2: It is sick.
1: Fine.
2: Even I could say that.
1: Listen, if you're getting ready for football season, you got to check out what Lids has in store right now. 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
4: 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Should we believe in the Saints quarterback, Tyler Shuck? Who impressed Kurt Warner the most in week two? 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
2: 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I like what's happening here. As we are, unfortunately, it stinks. If you want to know the stories in sports this week, the biggest stories, it's QB injuries. It's awful. Caleb, you know, we're week to week, it seems like, with the Bears. Jaden Daniels, same kind of thing with the Commanders. And then we learn Jackson Dart likely out for the season. So all of that happening as in breaks, just to bring you behind the scenes. All season is doing to Smalls is, you better not lose tomorrow night. I mean, you better not lose tomorrow night, Packers and Falcons. You better not lose.
0: They better not lose.
2: Yeah, we established that part. What happens if they do? What do you do on Friday?
0: Some people are going to hear from me.
2: Smalls is so funny because when she thinks she goes hard at people, like, oh, I ripped them apart, I'm like, you did? Because she's so kind and nice and sweet that she's like, oh, I can't believe how much I destroyed whoever today.
0: One time, like, I said to him, I was like, was I too firm on this, this take on the show? And he goes, I don't even remember you being firm at all. I was like, great, thanks.
2: In general, unless it's like me, I don't think you rip people that much. I think you're very kind and understanding in that regard. But I think a different version, how about this?
0: A different version is brewing with the Packers?
2: I got an idea.
0: All right, let's hear it.
2: She prides herself, because this is who she is, on being Midwest Michelle.
0: That's right.
2: Does Northeast Michelle come out on Friday if the Packers lose to the Falcons?
0: Pass me my coffee. We're going to talk about it.
2: I want you to pummel them and go off.
0: They'll deserve it.
2: No, but you got to go CC Joe Burrow a couple of years ago style.
0: All right, deal.
2: Me, Daryl Morey.
0: If they...
2: You know me. All these big beefs that occur, you have to go that route.
0: If they lose to the Atlanta Falcons on Thursday night, it's... That will be an embarrassment. And I mean that. I know Michael Penix Jr. is coming back. I know that they are coming off a horrific loss to the Carolina Panthers. What were they going to do in that game? They had no quarterback. It was difficult for them. So there, you saw the videos of the players on the sidelines. Clearly, they were frustrated. They're going to be channeling all of that into this game versus the Packers. Plus, they have a sense of renewal because their quarterback is coming back.
2: Don't make this about the Falcons.
0: I'm saying
2: your squad.
0: Despite all of that, I don't care about any of that.
2: Okay.
0: The Green Bay Packers should win this game, especially because it's at home, and especially because they, I believe, are the better team.
2: All right. So to be continued. Now we all have to root against the Packers. Sorry, ESPN Wisconsin, just because we want to see that different version of Smallsy on Friday morning. Now, back to the matter at hand. So Jackson Dart out for the season. What's interesting, no, I shouldn't say that. There's a chance that Jackson Dart is out for the season. In comparison to the other two big quarterback injuries, Caleb is clearly a franchise quarterback with the Chicago Bears. Mm-hmm. Caleb is clearly the pride of a great place in Chicago. Yes. Everyone loves him there. Everyone should love him there.
1: Yeah.
2: That was how we felt about Jaden Daniels after year one in Washington. Now it's, oh my God, is he injury prone? This is horrible. So on and so forth. This one's weird. We don't know if he's great. We think he's great. We don't know if he's injury prone. CeCe says he kind of is based on results here. We do know that Jameis, by the numbers, has not been very good. And while I and others can suggest they should go and get J.J. McCarthy, because I assume Jim has talked to John, his brother, about J.J. McCarthy and wondered, I don't know what that conversation would result, but I would think it would be good things. They won a national championship together. Then maybe they could take a flyer on him with Minnesota. All that said, you asked the question, what happens if they do stink this year and they are in the top five, top 10 of the draft? Then what happens in a QB heavy draft? But it's not about a QB heavy draft. It's about one name and one name only.
0: Mm. Oh,
1: you can't say no to that.
0: No, you can't.
2: It's not that. It's the other way. Can the Mannings say no to the possibility of the Giants getting to one?
1: No, they're not.
2: Because if they're in the top 10,
1: they never do that.
2: Can they get to one? And will they ask?
1: Why would the Mannings not want the Giants to draft?
2: That's what I'm saying. No, that's what I'm saying. I'm saying, would they do it again? In other words, let's say the Browns have the number one pick in the draft.
0: They'll say,
2: would the Mannings say only to the Giants? Again. Certainly worked the first time.
1: Oh, yeah.
2: So this is the scenario. Where in theory, when we're asking, will Arch dictate terms?
1: So we're back to awful for Arch.
0: You still got the T-shirt?
1: I got the T-shirt. Yes. I'll pull it out tomorrow.
2: Think about this for a second.
0: I forgot about awful for Arch.
1: But I had opened my heart to Dart. It's just, I don't know that there has been a bigger swing of emotions for a fan base in a calendar week than what we've seen from the Giants. You had the highest of highs in that win opening night against the Dallas Cowboys, because they never beat the Dallas Cowboys, especially to start the season. We found a way to lose to the Dallas Cowboys last season in embarrassing fashion. To have that game go so well, for Jackson Dart to play so good, and then for the script to get flipped the following week and him getting knocked out on the first drive of the game and potentially out for the season?
0: Yeah.
1: We were just talking and waxing poetic after week one about how there is competent pro football off of exit 16 on the New Jersey Turnpike. MetLife was not a factory of sadness.
0: That was very short-lived.
1: And that's my point, Smalls. It's incredibly frustrating because I understand what Giants fans have been through since I won the Super Bowl back in 2011. The New York Giants, since Super Bowl 46, have the third worst winning percentage in the National Football League. Only the Browns and the Jets are worse. That's the company that the Giants have been keeping, and in large part because they haven't been able to find stability at the quarterback position. You thought it was Daniel Jones until it wasn't. That got cut short due to injuries. We think it's Jackson Dart, but now that's getting cut short due to injuries. It's frustrating to live in this space as a Giants fan and as a former player that's got blood in the ground at MetLife Stadium. I hate it here.
0: I'm sure. And Evan would call the Giants the Jets in blue. And even though that, I'm sure, hurt Giants fans, that stat you just gave proves the company that they've been keeping. And even though you like a lot of the pieces that they have outside of Jackson Dart and you feel good about John Harbaugh being the coach, the numbers are the numbers. They're 0-5 without Jackson Dart, and they're 6-5 with him starting. So I can't go to the place where, even as much as I believe in John Harbaugh, that they're going to figure this out, which means that we could be looking at a scenario where they are in a position to draft a quarterback yet again. And I know you've opened your heart to Dart, but if it's a broken heart, what's that going to do? So we could be in for a very juicy offseason because this was a franchise that we did not have on the board as one of the teams that would be looking for a quarterback in this very, very quarterback-rich draft.
2: I've been asking for the better part of the last year. A lot of our college football guests, including Mel Kiper, is going to join us at 8:30 a.m. Eastern today. Is there a chance that Arch dictates terms, right, like Eli did? Because do you think Eli has a single regret about dictating those terms? Two Super Bowls, Manning cast.
1: Hall of Fame career.
2: Hall of Fame career. God in the, literally lives where he played and is a God where he played and where he lives. You think he regrets dictating terms?
0: Nope.
2: So what do you think? His nephew is going to have a... like, it's one thing. You can't dictate terms like, oh, I want to go to the Chiefs if they have the 32nd pick in the draft. They're not getting there. But if the Giants are in the top 10... could Arch dictate terms? Plus, you have picks and you have Dart in theory to give up.
1: Trade, yeah.
0: A Manning as your quarterback and a Harbaugh as your head coach. Pretty good football legacies in that building.
2: I mean, and Mara's owning the team. I mean, that's pretty damn good. Is this a good time to promote Tom Coughlin scheduled to join us tomorrow? He's coming on. There's never a bad time to have your former coach on. Not exactly the best time for his franchise. Just saying. But Tom Coughlin's scheduled to join us tomorrow. We can ask him whether or not Arch could dictate terms to the New York Giants. Yes, we've started this already. Speaking of starting things, you'll hear from Jerry Jones next on Sportsmanlike, presented by Progressive Insurance.
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2: 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Remember after the game on Sunday, Jerry Jones, Dallas Cowboys, said nothing's more dangerous than an old man with money. And I asked you guys on Monday, I believe it was during Unsportsmanlike Moments at about 9:50 a.m. Eastern Time. Go back on the podcast and listen. What you thought he meant by that. Mm-hmm. Well, instead of us guessing, which we did, and CeCe had that kind of evil laugh that he just had as his response on Sunday or Monday to Jerry's comments on Sunday. Jerry Jones was on 105.3 The Fan in Dallas, and he tried to explain what he meant by saying there's nothing more dangerous than an old man with money.
26: I said it out of context, but I'm glad I said it. And the point is, we say this just right.
27: Don't tamper.
26: No, don't tamper. I guess what it was an expression of, it's good. It's good. We have the makings of a team here that I'm that optimistic about and would work to improve it in a minute right now, financially.
27: But, Jerry, was that comment in a football context for its spending?
26: Very much. Very much.
27: Oh, yeah.
26: I wouldn't in those circumstances with that audience be referring to anything but in a football context.
28: Do you think, Jerry, is that opportunity out there, you feel like, in the market right now to get better?
26: Well, the opportunity is always there if you want to do like I do, and that's dream these what-ifs up. But I guess I've just felt so good about where we were after the game and what we can build on here that encourages me to look for all ways to make this year something special.
2: Great follow-up questions on 105.3 The Fan in Dallas, because was it football-related is a very, very important comment and question, because CeCe also pointed out on Monday, also nothing more dangerous than a young man with money with that smile and that smirk on his face back in the day. Anyway, are we at a point now where we have to look at it and say, if the Dallas Cowboys do not, by the trade deadline, add someone that is, to go Pat Costello here, Pro Bowl caliber or above, that it would be deemed a disappointment based on Jerry's hinting at this?
0: I've got whiplash from the Dallas Cowboys. They come out this offseason, Jerry's quiet for Jerry standards, mm-hmm. but you got Brian Schottenheimer saying, we're going to the Super Bowl, we expect to be there. Dak Prescott saying, we're Gaudy, the greatest offense there is. Then after they dropped the season opener to the New York Giants, Stephen Jones like, well, maybe expectations were a little high. Maybe we set the bar too high. Then they come out and they beat the Washington Commanders when Jaden Daniels gets injured, no less. And Jerry Jones is like, well, that's more dangerous than an old man with money. I'm ready to spend. I have whiplash. Do you believe in yourself this much that Jerry feels like he needs to go out there and spend some money? Or were the expectations too high? There is conflicting messaging coming out of Dallas week to week.
1: Yeah, I mean, listen, the Dallas Cowboys could certainly use some more help on the defensive side of the ball. I like a lot of the pieces that they brought in. Doesn't feel like that's going to be enough. The Washington Commanders, despite their starting quarterback being out, they were in that game in the second half. I mean, the Dyami Brown touchdown that got overruled, or the call was maintained after review. I thought that was absolutely crazy, but that was a one possession game in the second half, and it should not have been. And so when I look at the Dallas Cowboys, it feels like the defense is still potentially an impediment that could keep this team from getting to where they want to go. And they have to be aggressive about adding to this team to support all of the decisions that they have made prior to this season. So, yeah, I think Jerry Jones is going to have to put his money where his mouth is. I think they are going to make a move at some point. We just don't know what that is.
2: But they have to, right? Like,
1: yes.
2: They can't just, hey, we're good to go. And I don't mean they have to, like they need to improve. Everybody needs to improve. I'm saying it feels like they have to because of the fact that he doesn't stop on hinting at something. And if Max Crosby was the original move that we had all thought about, if the Raiders keep winning, even though I believe they still should have Max Crosby in play, I don't think they're going to believe that they should have Max Crosby in play.
1: So what's the profile for a team that would be looking to move on from, you know, a Pro Bowl caliber talent on the defensive side of the ball?
2: Well,
1: what's the profile for that team?
2: Here's the interesting thing.
1: If you tell me the profile for the team, I can tell you a player.
2: Okay, but here's the problem. I would argue two of those quote-unquote profiles are in their division and won't give the Cowboys players.
1: So give me the profile.
2: Kayvon Thibodeau.
1: No, give me...
2: You lose your starting quarterback and you're going to be bad.
1: Okay.
2: Well, that's...
1: So that's the profile.
2: I mean, listen, we can fight about it all day long. Everything is based on, is your quarterback play good or good enough?
1: And if you have bad quarterback play, or if you don't have a quarterback and your team falls out of contention and you have a perennial Pro Bowler.
2: Sure.
1: That's the profile.
0: Yeah.
2: So Miami?
1: How about...
2: Go ahead.
1: This is crazy to say this.
2: Crazy trades are
1: This is crazy to say this.
0: Evan's getting
1: excited. Trying to breadcrumb you into it, but I'm just going to go ahead and say
2: it. No, hold on. Let me see if I can figure it out. The team, Khalil Mack?
1: No. I'm thinking bigger.
0: Oh.
2: He's going to the Hall of Fame, most likely.
1: Yeah.
2: You're thinking bigger than Khalil Mack. This is a good game. Can we have game show music here?
0: Yeah,
2: if we could.
0: Yeah.
2: So it's a team that is not good, that has a great defensive player. That quarterback is either not good or falling apart here. Let's see. TJ Watt.
1: Exactly.
0: Bingo, Evan.
2: Yes, sir.
1: That's what I was thinking. TJ Watt.
0: Good job, Evan.
1: TJ Watt.
2: I needed to talk it out with the music. The music got
1: me
2: there.
1: It's
11: the world's shortest game show ever.
1: No, but I'm just looking at the math. It actually works out for the Pittsburgh Steelers, because if you trade TJ Watt, they would save $32 million on their salary cap. It'd be a $10 million dead cap this year, $20 million dead cap next year. But you're saving a lot of cash, and your team is going nowhere. And guess what? You need ammunition, because you're going to be drafting a quarterback and you're going to have to build it out around him. And I get it. You want TJ Watt to be a one jersey guy, but they got a whole lot of issues in Pittsburgh right now. A lot of them on the offensive side of the ball. Michael Pittman is dealing with a foot injury. Joey Porter is out of back amidst the contract negotiations that have gone nowhere. So there are a lot of things that are in flux in Pittsburgh right now. And you certainly don't have your head coach for the long term. So wouldn't this be the right time for your franchise to reset? And if you are resetting, shouldn't you use one of your most valuable assets in order to bring over draft capital that you could use into future years?
2: So to that point, I'm obviously a TJ Watt fan because I went to the University of Wisconsin. I root for my guys, right?
1: He's awesome.
2: Keanu Benton TJ on that team as well.
1: TJ is awesome.
2: Let's go through the playoff games.
1: But he's also 32 years old.
2: Let's go through the playoff games they've won with him in uniform.
1: Zero.
2: Now that we're done with that, I just, it's insulting. I don't mean, it's not only about him. They've had poor quarterback play or not good enough quarterback play, that if they didn't wear that laundry, it would be the most obvious move in the world.
0: But because of the laundry, do you think that they would make that move?
2: And this is why, as a Mike McCarthy fan, I am nervous, because I don't think, because Chuck Knoll, Bill Cowher, and Mike Tomlin lasted forever there, that that automatically means that Mike McCarthy is going to last forever there.
1: No, I don't think so.
2: And so, and that's unfortunate, because I think he's a very good coach. I think there is a one-year window, and this would be the year, a one-year window that maybe the Steelers should act like other teams and not like themselves, and then get back to themselves next year, which would be doing exactly what you just said. TJ, Cam Hayward, whomever else you want to throw out there, maybe it's time to act like everyone else, and then we act like us.
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4: That white hat with that clean burnt orange.
1: It's so dope.
4: Can I say dope? I can't say dope. That sounded horrible. I was just repeating what you just said.
1: I'm sorry, Smalls. I let him into it. That's my bad. I set him up.
4: It's an awesome hat.
0: It's super duper dope.
4: I'm going to say dope because the liquid titanium hats that we got yesterday from Lids are amazing. Yeah, I got my Patriots ones.
1: Those are dope.
12: Punch your ticket to October baseball. Brewers postseason tickets are on sale.

0: He didn't play.
1: They didn't put it back in. He didn't play a game.
0: No, he didn't.
1: Lane Kiffin style, he didn't play.
0: And whether they had him in the locker room or whether he was standing up on the sideline, it wasn't going to. I don't think this is a situation where it would have made the injury worse. It's still going to require being surgically repaired. So, I, it's not something that the Giants could have known because they couldn't do an MRI at the stadium.
2: Right.
0: So I don't know how much I can blame them for, you know, not being more accurate with the information that was first conveyed after they did the initial diagnosis.
2: Do you think people are just looking for confirmation bias for what they felt earlier, whether it's with Jackson Dart saying this guy can be a bit reckless, if he doesn't change the style of play, he's going to get himself hurt more often than not, and or pointing at the Giants and saying, even though John Harbaugh has come in, there's still a bit of dysfunction with this organization. It seems like in the wake of this, people are trying to point the finger at various parties, and it seems like there's a bit of confirmation bias, even despite it being a new era with the Giants.
0: I agree with you. There's a lot of that going on right now. They want to blame the Giants being dysfunctional, poor communication. That's not the case as far as I see it. And then when it comes to the Jackson Dart of it all, it's incredibly ironic because you want him to play more from the pocket and avoid putting himself in harm's way. Some of those hits that he's taken as a runner in the past. He was in the pocket when he got cut in half by Byron Young and Josiah Stewart. It's just unfortunate. Yeah. And I think people need to accept that those types of things happen because of the nature of the game, especially at this level. Mm-hmm.
1: Giants, unfortunately, are leading the worst race you could possibly lead, which is which quarterback seems to be hurt the most between the Giants QB, the Bears QB, Caleb Williams, and the Commanders QB, Jaden Daniels. It stinks. That's not the race you wanted to, quote-unquote, lead. But, yeah, it seems like Jackson Dart, extended period of time, as of this moment, and as we just learned yesterday, things could change. He seems to be out longer than those other two. I was out last week. Where did I stay? Marriott. Where am I going to be next week? A Marriott as well. 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
1: 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If you're just tuning in, yes, news of the day. Certainly the Jackson Dart injury. It seems like it's trending towards out for the season. Also out in New York is Aaron Judge for the wild card series for the Yankees. AL East won by the Tampa Bay Rays, who DraftKings had before the season at 25-1 in terms of their odds to actually win the division. So that would have been a retroactive good bet if you bet on the Rays to win the AL East. Kawhi Leonard signs a contract extension with the Toronto Raptors. Got to feel good for him. Two years, $115 million. I don't feel anything towards him one way or another, other than like he's a great basketball player. I feel like just the structure of everything is so wacky in that, in theory, you cheat the system and you get rewarded. I mean, okay, insert all the, and you guys are all going to insert the Patriot jokes here or whatever. Okay, now that we're done with that, shout out to Liz for my new Patriots ad, Liquid Titanium yesterday. Anyway, okay, sure. But this one feels a little bit different, and I don't know why anybody would be discouraged from doing this, I guess is. Like, why would a player be discouraged from doing? Wait, so you're telling me? Think about it. If I said to you when you were a player, CC, I'm going to need $700,000 from you.
0: Yeah.
1: And you're going to say to me, no, you don't. For what? Well, I'm going to get you $115 million, but you give me $700,000. You would give me that $700,000 so quickly? What a trade.
0: I don't know that I would give you that money.
2: Why not?
0: I don't know that I would give it to you. Because if somebody told me that they need $700,000 for $115 million, I think they're related to Bernie Madoff. There's no shot.
2: You think it's a trap?
0: This is a real investment.
2: For sure. But it is.
0: Right? I'm going to give you 120 times your investment of $700,000?
2: I would also, when this is all said and done, love to do the math on how much money he made per game played. In totality.
1: Well, you on this contract.
2: On this contract.
1: The future one?
2: Yes.
1: I mean, they're going to be good, but you bring up an interesting point. They knowingly are going into this knowing he's not an 82 gamer.
2: Correct.
1: It's interesting. I hadn't thought about it that way. By the way, the other thing, just back to the injuries, because we've been talking a lot about the quarterback injuries. How should I and how should Smalls and and every fan read into the lack of information with the Bears and the Commanders? We're going to get to that in just a couple of minutes because we have a guy that we've had multiple times. We had him at

0: matters most, that can perform at his best and put you in position to win a game, you have something. Without that, it doesn't matter.
1: Phenomenal point. Never thought about it that way. That's a phenomenal point, Jason McCourty.
2: Well, Jason, let's look ahead to tomorrow night, Packers, Falcons.
1: He's got to go in 30 seconds, just FYI.
2: Okay. Michael Penix Jr. back for Atlanta. The Packers haven't looked great. They escape with a win versus the Jets. What are you going to be looking for in this game?
0: They got some competency at quarterback for the Atlanta Falcons. And I think beyond that, they have some belief. You look at Drake London and Bijan Robinson on the bench in that Falcons game, this last one against Carolina. Like, it looks like defeat. Like, you're going into the game without a thought that you can actually win it. So Michael Penix Jr. being back, it gives them a chance. On the other side, for the Green Bay Packers, they got to figure out how to run the ball. I think going into this season, I was high on Jordan Love of there's going to be more acts of him and there's more opportunity to go out there and show that you can be a top guy in this league so far. And I'm not placing all the blame on Jordan Love. He's been under a ton of pressure from their offensive line. Now they just lost a tackle who's out for the season. I feel like it's scary times for Green Bay right now to try to figure out a way. Yes, they won the game Sunday, but their 1-1 doesn't really look too good right now.
1: Jason McCourty, you're going to see him on SportsCenter in just a couple of minutes. Get up at 8 a.m. Eastern. First take at 10 a.m. Eastern, Monday Night Countdown, shouting out on Sportsmanlike coming up this week.
0: Here we go.
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2: Back to school season means backpacks, schedules, and busy mornings. But there's one thing a lot of families forget to plan for. What happens when the school germ starts spreading and someone gets sick? Joining us now is Dr. Peter McCullough with some smart ways to be prepared before the school year begins. So, Doctor, back to school is exciting, but it also seems to be the time of year that families start getting sick again. Why does this season hit so many households?
15: Because people miss an opportunity, and that is to use nasal sprays and throat sprays twice a day preventively. These have been shown to reduce the common cold, flu, RSV, and other viral infections, but it has to be done twice a day on a regular basis.
2: What are some of the most common health issues that families run into once the school season does start?
15: The kids are back in school, they're coughing, they're sneezing, and they clearly spread viruses and other illnesses. And so it's important to be ready at home with a medical emergency kit so as parents, you can handle issues that come up with the children and avoid going to the urgent care.
2: So is that what you recommend parents do now so that they're not scrambling later? Get the medical emergency kit in case something happens?
15: for sure. After routine preventive measures are taken, the last thing we want to do is have a child get so sick that they need to go into the urgent care or emergency room for IV antibiotics. We can use oral antivirals and antibiotics at home under the guidance of doctors through the guidebook and on telemedicine.
2: Bottom line, back to school goes smoother.

0: that competitiveness, that awesome talent was there. So if you want to say he could be like Josh, then you could still take him in the top 10 and hope you can fix that problem. So we just have to wait. It's still early. We're not even in October yet, guys, but we want to see Arch Manning step it up, and it begins this week, high noon Eastern time when Texas plays Tennessee.
1: So then just quickly, in summary on the Arch part, Mel, it's not about his name. It's actually if people take this as a critique, it's a compliment of this player, this student athlete at Texas, has enormous ability to be the number one pick in the draft, but has not shown that recently, but still could show that and wind up as the number one pick in the draft.
0: Yeah, and I always said for he and Dante, there's no excuse. Now, Dante's had McClellan hurt, some injuries there. O-line was new coming in, and he lost the player there. But for Texas, the O-line, the fortress in front of him is there. Their receivers, you add Cam Coleman to Wingo. You add the two running backs, Brown and Smothers. There's nothing around him that you would say, boy, yeah, Gunnar Helm would be nice to have at the tight end. But the bottom line is he's got plenty of guys. He's got the line in front of him. It's going to give him plenty of time to throw and figure it out. Don't leave the pocket too soon. All the things that you want to see from a number one pick or a top five pick is that consistency. And as I said, for Arch Manning, let's get to that level. And if he does, with the talent he possesses and that name on the back of that jersey, yeah, he could be a guy that we're saying come late April is going to be the number one, number two pick overall. If he doesn't, then it's going to be a tough evaluation. You're going to have to say, boy, yeah, we're going to take that leap of faith that we can fix the accuracy issue. We can do what they did with Josh, and the competitiveness, the talent is there. So this is going to be fun to watch to see how it plays out for Arch the rest of the way, to see if he can, in fact, on the field, answer any questions you have about that. And then with the talent and the name, boy, then you're talking about clear cut. He's the number one guy. So he's not there yet. He's got work to do.
2: Mel, there's a famous quote that says, crab cakes and football, that's what Maryland does. We've already covered the crab cakes. Let's get to the football. The Baltimore Ravens, 1-1 on the season. Give us your early scouting report. What do you see in this Ravens team? Are they more like the team we saw beat the Colts in week one, or the team we saw lose to the New Orleans Saints in week two?
0: Lose on a horrific. How can you have replay and call that a touchdown?
3: That was awful.
0: Chris.
3: The Ravens got shucked.
0: You know, exactly. I'll say some other stuff, but I'll leave that. I'll continue on with my career here. But, yeah, I think it's just disgusting is what it was. If you're going to have replay and you're not going to over and say that's not a touchdown, that was not clearly a touchdown. If you're not going to do that, then why even have replay eliminated? Get that garbage out of here. But in terms of the Ravens, not having Lane and Flowers, I think is something that impacts Lamar, because to have that great start by Zay with Declan Doyle and utilize him the way they did, and with Jacoby Lane coming on, have both those guys hurt. And that, I think that affects Lamar and the mindset going in, and then other guys have to step it up. So to me, I think it just got down to that. And I think in terms of New Orleans, give Tyler Shuck. You know about Shuck? Yeah, they did. Exactly, Chris. Tyler Shuck right now is playing at a really good level. Mm-hmm. And Olave has been unbelievable. So, but it came down to that play. You can't make up for the previous call. Maybe you should have been or the face mask that you can't change on replay. You have to evaluate that play for what that play is. If you made a mistake before, you can't make up for it on that when it's so clear and obvious that it wasn't a touchdown. And we all around the world, Gene Steratore's in there, nope, not a touchdown. And you say it is. That, to me, is a credibility issue for replay, a credibility issue overall that you as the NFL cannot allow.
1: Unbelievable, as always. Mel Kiper Jr., First Draft Podcast with Field Yates, Greeny, and of course, each and every week with us. Thank you so much, Mel. We appreciate it.
0: Let's watch a little Wedding Crashers now after Michelle said that. I'm going to go do that.
2: Love it, Mel.
3: Mel brings up a good point, though. Like, the standard for replay when it comes to scoring plays, we might have to take a look at that. There has to absolutely be confirmation that it is a scoring play. I know that replay, unless there's overwhelming evidence that the call was wrong, then they leave it as it stands on the field. I think that's fine for when you're out there in the field. But the stakes when it comes to scoring, I think should be a little bit different.
1: Yeah, you're not going to like this. And Nuno points it out, and I agree with him. That was a touchdown because of the face mask, not because it was a touchdown, which is wrong in itself.
3: It's wrong.
1: I know, but it feels like, hey, let's even this thing out.
3: It doesn't even it out.
1: Oh, I understand, but
3: half the distance to the goal is not versus giving them 7 points. It's completely different.
1: Totally understood. 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
2: Back to school season means backpacks, schedules, and busy mornings. But there's one thing a lot of families forget to plan for. What happens when school germs start spreading and someone gets sick? Joining us now is Dr. Peter McCullough with some smart ways to be prepared before the school year begins. So, Doctor, back to school is exciting, but it also seems to be the time of year that families start getting sick again. Why does this season hit so many households?
15: Because people miss an opportunity, and that is to use nasal sprays and throat sprays twice a day preventively. These have been shown to reduce the common cold, flu, RSV, and other viral infections, but it has to be done twice a day on a regular basis.
2: What are some of the most common health issues that families run into once the school season does start?
15: The kids are back in school, they're coughing, they're sneezing, and they clearly spread viruses and other illnesses. 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
15: For sure. 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
1: You know, we do an Adam Schefter draft post Schefty every week. I'm starting to think maybe a Mel draft here. What would be number one? Is it the analysis of the crabs? What? Crab cakes?
2: As a
3: The breakdown on the crab is amazing. Crab is a Mike linebacker, old school guy, Ray Lewis, Nitschke, all those guys. Like
2: Hardy.
3: Yeah.
1: Do me a favor, if you could, Cece. Can you break down, well, there's going to be two things that we want you to break down here. Number one, the Hollandaise crab thing that you were talking about.
3: Ooh, the sweet baby Jesus?
1: Yeah. I'm going to assume I haven't talked to Rob, who does our social and digital, about this, but if you missed any of Mel Kiper breaking down crab cakes, my guess is he'll put that out at On Sports ESPN. Yeah. And if at On Sports Like on Instagram. If not, now he will.
3: All right, so there's this place in Fells Point where I used to live when I played for the Baltimore Ravens, and they have this breakfast dish called the sweet baby Jesus. Mm. And here's the description. It's extra crispy hash browns topped with crab meat, seasoned with Old Bay, fresh diced tomatoes, melted cheddar cheese, two eggs, any style, then smothered in hollandaise.
1: Okay, wait.
2: Yum.
1: I want to go through the record.
2: That's a winner.
1: So let's go through the record. One by one, we'll give one and all, one and one, whatever. Like, that's a win, that's a loss with each ingredient. Go ahead.
3: Extra crispy hash browns.
1: One and all.
2: It's a win.
3: Crab meat seasoned with Old Bay.
2: A
1: two
2: win.
1: And all.
3: Fresh diced tomatoes.
2: Win.
1: Three and all.
3: Melted cheddar cheese.
1: 4-0.
2: That's a win.
3: Two eggs, any style.
1: 5-0.
2: That's a win. Personalize
3: it. Then smothered in hollandaise.
1: 6-0. That's a 6-0 start to a day.
17: Cheese on crab seems weird.
1: In this,
2: it's not in this specific environment.
1: It's like the cheese on the eggs with the crab on the side.
2: I agree.
1: We're almost quesadilla.
3: It's cheese, eggs with hash browns and crab meat on top of it all. It's unbelievable.
2: Now I'm starving.
3: Pat, are you being a contrarian or you legitimately are out
17: on
3: this?
17: Oh, no, I don't like crab or eggs, so I'm out on this entirely.
1: You're 4-2?
3: Oh. You don't like crab?
17: No, I don't like eggs? Crab. I don't like seafood.
18: Which leads me to ask, is there a food take that if someone gives you and you're like, I can't trust this person? Like, Dan Orlovsky has some bad food takes.
3: Yeah.
18: Food
1: I'm not
18: takes.
1: Saying that.
18: Well, food takes. I'm specifically talking about food
3: takes. He's got some bad food takes.
18: He has bad food takes.
2: He's
18: but is there
2: boy.
18: Something like, if someone walked in there and be like, I can't stand New York pizza, like,
2: oh,
18: you would
2: my
18: throw
2: God.
18: Him out
2: Get
18: of the
2: out.
18: Studio.
2: Get yeah. out.
3: Crab, Pat on the crab is a bad take.
1: Now, is it
2: unless
1: an
2: you're
1: allergy
2: allergic to
1: yeah.
2: seafood.
1: We went to the
3: But he's
1: place.
3: Not allergic
1: That's
3: to seafood. He just
1: allergic?
3: Doesn't like it.
17: No, I just don't like it.
2: No, bad take.
1: Bad take.
3: It's a bad
17: That's
3: take.
17: A bad take. I just don't like something. Bad,
3: I don't like crab.
17: Yeah, it tastes like
3: I don't
17: fish.
3: Like
17: I don't like it.
3: I don't like eggs. Those are bad takes.
2: Really bad takes.
17: I don't like the texture of eggs because okay. it's weird, and I don't like the taste of seafood because it tastes like fish.
3: But eggs have different textures. You can have different textures of eggs. You
17: nah,
3: can prepare them different ways.
17: Because I know it's eggs.
1: What would be the egg you would have on that, by the way? Because you said any style. Is there one that you would prefer?
2: Over easy.
3: Over easy would probably be the best one.
1: But then the yolk would get in the mix on that?
3: Yes. That's what you want.
2: Pour into it.
3: Yeah, absolutely.
2: Really get it chopped
3: you
2: it
3: can have
2: up.
3: You can have it any kind of way.
1: No, no,
3: you can
1: I know.
3: Just go
1: just
3: with
1: the
3: sunny side up. You can have it fried. You can have it over easy. There's a lot of, you can even scramble it if you want to. Soft scramble.
17: Hard boil.
3: There's a lot of ways
2: Stop
3: you
2: it.
3: Can go.
1: Hard boiled
2: Disgusting.
1: On that.
2: He's just trying what? To annoy me.
3: You're being a bad
2: trying
3: guy right now.
2: Trying to gross me out okay. because I'm really loving this dish.
3: It's a bad take by Pat.
1: Okay, the other thing I wanted to draft in terms of Mel's conversation is, how did we take his analysis of Arch? Because I was very interested in the way he was saying, because at different points, I took it as Arch hasn't done enough based on his resume, not the name or what you think he could do, at Texas to be a clear-cut number one pick. And his reasoning was very interesting as it compared to Darian Mensah of Miami. What he said about Mensah is you have to give him credit for really feasting on those he should feast on. And in comparison, Arch, because he brought up Arch before we even asked him about Arch, Arch has not actually feasted on those he should feast on, and that's something of interest to him. I thought that was very interesting in what Mel had to say about Arch in comparison to Darian Mensah of Miami.
2: So still more name than game with Arch? Even
1: well, that's
2: with that
1: where
2: big
1: I was
2: win
1: confused.
2: Over Ohio State?
1: No, I don't think he was saying that, actually. But I do think it's a great question of you to,
3: but,
1: for you to
3: but,
1: ask.
3: But what becomes interesting is just the contradiction in Mel's breakdown of Arch. And I don't know if he was trying to, but essentially what he was saying is he's got to complete more passes, but then he compared him to his uncle Peyton coming out and saying, well, you know, Peyton Manning didn't have the best pro day, was dirt and throws, overthrows, and people questioned whether or not he was going to translate to the pros, and if his name, last name, was something different, should he be in consideration for the number one overall pick? And it worked out.
1: Right.
3: So it's like we find things to nitpick about Arch because the heightened expectations, but sometimes people can overlook the obvious, which is the talent and how he can do things that translate to having success in the modern game.
1: So I actually, it's a very fair point. I guess how I took it is everyone hears Manning, they think polished. He's not polished yet. Mm. And he was saying Peyton wasn't polished, but look what happened when he became polished. And could that be?
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1: Yes, it is time for Who Said It, brought brought to you by Lids. 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Hat that we got yesterday. Well, I got a Patriots one. Obviously, you guys did not get a Patriots one.
3: No.
1: Insert joke here that you thought I was going to get an Eagles one. I did not get an Eagles one. I love Jalen Hurts.
2: I
1: wasn't
2: going to say that. Why is your mind on the Eagles, Evan?
1: The liquid titanium. Basically, the black hat with the silver titanium kind of logo. It is ridiculously cool. Shout out to Lids.
17: So dope.
1: Go to the store.
2: Lids super
1: store
2: duper
1: it is,
2: dope.
1: It is dope. I agree. All right, who said it? It's a game we play each and every Wednesday here at Unsportsmanlike. We have to put our thinking caps on, our Lids thinking caps. Vegas East, our producers, give us five clips, audio clips. We have to identify who's speaking in those clips, either by the voice that we recognize, like maybe it's Jackson Dart or John Harbaugh talking about his injury, or the context clues around the stories in sports over the last week. Vegas East, go ahead.
0: I had some one-on-ones. I just got to win them a little faster. At times, like I said, I popped up, got a little high, you know, got a little too excited. But hopefully.
4: Punch your ticket to October baseball. Brewers postseason tickets are on sale Wednesday, September 23rd. Seats will go fast, and you're going to want to be here for the run. 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

0: continues to get better, and it's hard to win. And so just outstanding resolve by the entire team.
1: Could it be something about Patrick Mahomes? Played two games, resolved by the entire team. They had that overtime victory over the Colts.
2: I mean, could it be Sean Main talking about Jalen Hurts?
1: Another close game. But that sounded like a phoner. Something with the Chiefs. Somebody talking about...
3: What about Mike McDonald? Talking about... Was he on with us?
1: Oh, that's another good foot.
2: Did they really need resolve in a 31-7 game?
3: Yeah, maybe.
2: Maybe the Saints with Tyler Shuck? We are Saints show?
3: Was Kellen Moore on anywhere?
2: They beat the Ravens?
3: Was he on with Rich?
2: Maybe? I don't know.
1: But when they say someone's played two games, that to me indicates somebody who was thrust into that position that we weren't expecting, or someone who's coming back from injury to acknowledge the time.
2: You get
1: what I'm saying?
2: Mm-hmm.
1: Like if we're talking about... You know, Bryce Young, we wouldn't say, oh, well, he's played two games because we expected him to
4: play that again.
1: They can't.
4: Darren Waller with us today.
5: You guys have taken like 3 minutes on this. We need a guess.
2: You think so?
4: Was that him on Bryce? That would be good shenanigans by them.
2: I don't think that's
4: all right. What's our answer? Smallsy?
1: I just don't know who it would be with the Chiefs.
4: Let's just try this. Darren Waller with us 2 hours ago. Go back on the podcast and listen.
5: It was probably your worst guess and deliberation of all time. Ended up guessing something on this show. That was Nick Sirianni about Jalen Hurts.
6: Dude, you guys circled about 50 drains right there.
5: Nick Sirianni is on Sports Radio 94 WIP every single week. He's talking about Jalen's comeback against the Titans.
4: What are you looking
1: That's your
4: for?
1: Coach. You should
4: That's
1: know.
4: That's my coach.
1: That's
4: Rangel's
1: your coach.
4: My coach.
5: No. I can't believe you just guessed something that happened an hour and a half ago.
4: Sorry if I'm more creative than you, Cam.
5: I've done that before.
4: I would have pulled that clip from Waller.
6: Well, sorry if we won.
1: We knew it was a close game.
2: About who said it and you. Your performance is pulling us down.
4: You're right.
5: Yeah.
1: Anchor.
5: That's right. Been the anchor.
4: Yeah, yeah.
6: Can't he throw
4: day.
6: Out Sean Mannion? You guys shot
5: you
6: it down?
5: You were close.
2: You're pulling me.
4: Well, I would have thought
2: down.
4: You would have done a phoner on our air.
6: Well, we play Jerry Jones every week. He's not on our air.
4: But not during Who Said It. You feel free to play Jerry Jones. We better get that one right.
2: All right, we
4: Nothing
2: lost.
4: Nothing more dangerous than an old man with money. Jerry Jones.
2: We lost, but what's the last clue?
1: We miss Nick Sirianni.
7: By the way, our guys practiced this past week showed me that they were going to be ready to play, and they were tough on Tuesday, tough on Wednesday, and showed up and were really physical on Saturday.
4: I'm going to guess a college coach based on that.
2: We're ready to play.
1: Somebody have a big loss?
4: Will Stein. That sounds
2: Will
4: like a
2: Stein,
4: Zoom.
2: Upsetting Texas A&M.
4: And his mom has the orange cakes.
2: That makes sense.
1: Go for it.
4: Will Stein, Kentucky. Matt Myron. Little too late. JoJo style.
1: I can't believe you didn't get your coach, Nick Sirianni.
4: It's not my coach. That's
6: or your
4: coach.
6: Favorite college quarterback.
1: Or Trinidad champ. He sounded just like a coach. That is crazy.
5: Or your favorite right-handed pitcher for the Rays, Drew Rasmussen.
1: That's right.
4: Glad you pointed out right-handed, because I was going through my favorite left-handed pitchers for the Rays. Ah, bad job on me. I'll own it.
6: That was a tough performance for you guys. I've never heard a deliberation like the Nick Sirianni one. You guys listed about 15 people.
1: We were on the right track.
2: No, we weren't.
6: Not just no, Darren no, you're Waller. Not.
4: I said we Darren
2: no,
4: Waller.
2: We were on no track.
1: We said NFL. We said close game.
4: NFL does not we mean the right NFL. Track in September. We know it's going to be NFL related in
5: the
4: September.
5: The classes you got was Canty saying Sean Mannion and you guys immediately being like, no.
4: Well, because I didn't think he did interviews this week. I don't know. I always think coordinators are, you know, they rarely speak.
8: If I'm ever on trial, I want you guys in that jury room because I would get off.
5: Well, Michelle will be sidebarring with the judge.
1: That's right. So. We'll be at lunch.
4: She's dealing with the Prime Minister of Ireland at this point.
2: No. I would not let you get off. I'm going to be that one juror. It's not going to happen.
1: The holdout?
2: Yeah, I'll be the holdout.
4: Okay, all right. Golic Jr. coming up next. We're on Sportsmanlike, presented by Progressive Insurance.
9: Hey, it's Myron. 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
18: 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Hello, Michelle Simone, Chris Canty, Evan Cohen with you. Coming up after us, 10 a.m. Eastern, 10 to noon each and every day, the Golics here on ESPN Radio, and Mike Golic Jr. joins us each and every week at this time. Great host, great analyst, and I learned this week a great reporter. Mike, what did you discover about Taylor Swift this week?
22: What did I discover about Taylor Swift this week?
18: I'm giving you credit for the internet. That's right.
22: Oh, you're giving me credit for the internet. Mm. Oh, okay, that we've got Patient Zero, her new single, coming out on Friday. I feel like less discovered but more fortunate to be a part of the sports and Taylor Swift Venn diagram that does allow me to bring it to places like this and try and help you. I'm sure, as Smalls, were you up to date on this? I know you've had a conflicted past with Taylor but have since come and seen the light, so you got to be feeling good about this.
1: I was not up to date on this, and I'm glad we're getting music from her because we haven't had it in quite some time. You know, she's really gone underground with her music.
22: That's when you know she was too quiet for too long, and so the other day when all the riddles started, I knew we had to be close.
18: And it was zeros instead of O's. That's what I learned by way of Golic Jr.'s social media. Before we get into anything football, CeCe, the Sweet Baby Jesus,
2: Yeah, sweet baby Jesus in Baltimore.
3: Let's have Golic Jr. react to this, because this is something we learned today. 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But Golic Jr., CC told us about something that we had never heard about. Mm-hmm.
2: Okay, so Gojo, the sweet baby Jesus at

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7: 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The Milwaukee Brewers fell against the Philadelphia Phillies last night. The Crew fell in the eighth inning after the Phillies tacked on three runs with two outs to eventually win 6-4. While the Brewers could not pick up a game closer to clinching the National League's top seed, Milwaukee officially clinched a first-round bye with the Atlanta Braves' loss to the Cincinnati Reds. That means the first playoff game for the Brewers will be Game 1 of the NLDS on Saturday, October 3rd at American Family Field. But first, the Brewers must continue their series in Philadelphia with first pitch scheduled tonight for 5:40 right here on 100.5 ESPN, Madison's home of the Brewers. And for football, the Green Bay Packers get ready for their home opener tomorrow night when they host the Atlanta Falcons on Thursday Night Football. Here's Matt LaFleur describing how he's handling the banged up offensive line.
8: We're just like putting a puzzle together. But that's the situation.
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0: It is the Wednesday edition. Is this heaven? No, it's Sendix in Whitefish Bay. This is the greatest grocery store I've ever been in. And I love grocery stores. This is overwhelming.
1: It's incredible.
0: It's like the IKEA of grocery stores. It's like the Lambeau Field of grocery stores. And I'm going to get a bunch of red bags to take with me, too. Edition of Wilde and Tausch on 94.5 ESPN Milwaukee, 100.5 ESPN Madison, 1430 ESPN Beaver Dam, ESPNWisconsin.com, the ESPN app, your Alexa smart speaker, streaming live video, Twitter, Facebook, YouTube, and of course everything you need on the ESPN Wisconsin app. I'm going to be distracted this entire show. I'm going to be leaning over the side while checking out
2: the this railing is strong.
0: Area. I'm Jason Wilde, normally in Green Bay, but today, as I mentioned in the brand spanking new, there's a ribbon cutting at like 10 a.m. Are you cutting the ribbon?
2: No, I'm not.
0: They may call you in from the bullpen. We are at the brand new Sendix location in Whitefish Bay. Jesse Nelson is also here.
2: What are you doing here?
0: That's food.
1: I was told there would be food.
2: Oh, okay. I was say, you are very selective with when you decide you're going to come and when you're not.
1: Yeah, well, I was given some options on where to go. I agree with Jason. This is the greatest grocery store I've ever been in. There's like a...
3: Punch your ticket to October baseball. Brewers postseason tickets are on sale Wednesday, September 23rd. Seats will go fast, and you're going to want to be here for the run. Grab your Brewers postseason tickets on September 23rd.
2: Oh, okay. I was going to say,

0: Punch your ticket to October baseball. Brewers postseason tickets are on sale Wednesday, September 23rd. Seats will go fast, and you're going to want to be here for the run. Grab your Brewers postseason tickets on September 23rd.
1: Jesse said he's going to bring back, Owen, some beef tenderloin because it is the lowest priced beef tenderloin you're going to have all year. So he said he's going to bring back Owen some beef tenderloin so he doesn't have to go. Because I know Owen, you know, he's very competitive with sandwiches and things on his in his fridge. So Jesse's bringing you back some tenderloin.
2: Owen, however many shows you filled in for throughout the course of the summer, send me one item for every show you've done, and I'll get you an entire shopping list done today. Ooh. That's how awesome the deals are here at Sendix for this grand opening.
3: That's quite the bill.
4: I believe I saw on the... on the website, $12.99 a pound on tenderloin. So get it once.
1: This correct.
4: Can I introduce you? You can. And Mr. Sendix himself, the Packers Hall of Famer.
1: Now I'm generally curious because I love Sendix. Food is good. It looks unbelievable. There's clothing. Is that a different store or is that Sendix too?
4: No.
1: Do a lot of grocery stores sell clothes?
4: So as a frequent Sendix shopper when I'm in the Milwaukee area. The one in Mequon I know has like a little boutique area.
1: Yeah, but I mean this is like scarves and
4: they've also got them at the one out by on the west side by like Waukesha Brookfield area.
1: Yeah, I just this whole like area here with the nice comfy chairs and the spots you can meet to have coffee with friends or work. And then you can just hang out.
4: It's a community gathering.
1: That's the real deal. Yeah, it's the real deal. And then that nice brick wall with the Sendix. It's just clean.
4: Are you going to go on like a tour? We should do some social media.
1: If Jesse wants to, I will.
2: It's pretty spectacular.
1: Yeah.
2: I'm up for a tour.
4: Spectacular is a good word.
1: I'll give my take on where I'm most disappointed in Goody, and he's gotten it wrong. And then I also have a take, and I don't know if I'm going to do it today, that is going to transform the NFL. So I got two things in my hopper. I'll just let you guys pick what you want me to go with today.
4: Well, I think if we're overwhelmed by how amazing the Sendix is, I feel like we could counterbalance it by you sharing where Goody got it wrong, because you have been a longstanding Goody
1: still am.
4: Stan.
1: And I still think Goody has done a really good job, but I was listening to Jen, Gabe, and Chewy, and There have been some thoughts that I've had and listening to them, and then they went through a list. And that list made me think, you got to call balls and strikes. You're doing this job. I am a Goody stan. We always want to be right when we give takes. And I've been right. Goody has built this roster. I think there's a roster that was championship worthy. Even Jordan, first year, that team could have went and won the championship. You can say I'm crazy. Francisco 49ers, and you get a roster. They should have 2021. But you can have arguments with others and not take debate all day. But I can't debate this. I've got the old line wrong. And it stems back to a couple of decisions to the bank signing is in order. Remember when he's been all about this, you know, 2.5 draft picks or 1.5 draft picks gets re-signed. Mm-hmm. And the John Runyan part of not re-signing him at $10 million a clip, he started and was a good, solid player for you. You're shooting for stars. You want all pros. You want to continue. And a lot of times all you need is a good, solid player. And when you decided not to bring John Runyan back and then the Elgton Jenkins part, there's been so many decisions that have not been right that you're in a position now where you're in scramble mode because you're always shooting for 5-star and paying 5-star. It's not how that group works. And it's gone away from what Ted and Ron Wolf did. And by the way, I think pretty good O-lines for the vast majority of those times that he had.
4: Undeniably good offensive line. So
1: Cole Van Lannen was a name brought up. A draft pick that you didn't either develop or you didn't give enough time to develop. Obviously, the Runyan part of this. Josh Myers, who everybody was down on. But it wasn't like the Jets paid

0: $30 million. It was a one-year, $1.5 million deal.
1: Correct.
0: That you could have had him back for, and he is a solid. And I thought that last year of his time in Green Bay, he was better. So
1: after Bulaga talked to him.
0: I understand that you're always trying to get better, and you need to. But there's also a value to continuity and to guys that understand your system and you know what you're going to get. And when you move away from that, you better be right. And when you're not, over. Brian Gutekunst, I think, has done a great job with the wide receiver. Obviously, quarterback position, how he approached that. There's been a lot of things that he has hit on and have been great on. This is not one of them.
1: Zach Bacabuele's season is over. He is undergoing surgery.
0: We got a little guy in there, Jell.
2: Well,
0: like a little.
2: You're standing for the first time ever doing
0: it's
2: a remote
0: broadcast.
2: I can't recall any time that we've been on site where the two of you were both standing.
1: Yeah, I'm typically a stander, but I welcome to the standing.
2: Yes, he always stands.
1: Yeah,
2: you right. Never stand. MoMA's doing its job for you, apparently. Thank you very much. Appreciate that. So we're going to have some adjustments to make during our first
0: I'll probably sit later.
1: just
0: make
1: once,
0: the adjustments, and I'll probably
1: make the
0: sit.
1: Adjustment. Yeah. Exactly. So, Zach Bacabuele's season is over. He will undergo surgery to now repair a fully torn patellar tendon, which was partially torn last December, and his season has finished after one game and three snaps.
0: And by the way,
1: I can't blame
0: 100% re-signing him is the right move.
1: Yes.
0: He handled his deal at the end of last year. I'm not an expert. I know way more about the knee than I ever want to. And I just know when you hear partially torn or, you know, tendons and ligaments are basic structure, you're have that as a young player.
1: Err on the side of caution.
0: You should. And I'm guessing I appreciate Bacabuele fighting and trying to get out there. And I really appreciate him competing to play this year. After he's gotten paid, like a lot of guys, that's just not how it's going to work.
1: Right.
0: That's a scenario where it's just it's an unfortunate, but I'm not gonna say you screwed up on this. I'm not doing that. I think Bacabuele deserves credit for competing and trying to get back. I think if they had to redo it, they probably would try to figure something out.
1: We will be here until noon. I know a lot of my Whitefish Bay folks. And the surrounding area are all playing by a few of our friends.
0: The veteran of jump route, Eric Weissenen.
1: I have to say.
0: In the house.
1: I am amazed by the store. I am amazed by Sendik's hosting.
0: Looks phenomenal, by the way. Looks unbelievable, Eric Weissenen.
1: If I may.
0: Zach, go ahead.
1: The highlight of the day so far, I'd never met Weissy before. So it was a great moment for me.
0: That's amazing.
3: Wow.
0: He was at the 10-year. You could have met him there.
1: Yeah, we just discussed. I didn't meet him, but I met him now.
0: Okay.
1: So we are thrilled to be here. We are excited. We will be here till noon, so come on up. There is a beautiful community gathering space where you can come hang out with us. After, Josh tells us,
4: well, no longer exactly alive.
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8: Back to school season means backpacks, schedules, and busy mornings. But there's one thing a lot of families forget to plan for. What happens when school germs start spreading and someone gets sick? Joining us now is Dr. Peter McCullough with some smart ways to be prepared before the school year begins. So, Doctor, back to school is exciting, but it also seems to be the time of year that families start getting sick again. Why does this season hit so many households?
9: Because people miss an opportunity, and that is to use nasal sprays and throat sprays twice a day preventively. 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
8: What are some of the most common health issues that families run into once the school season does start?
9: The kids are back in school, they're coughing, they're sneezing, and they clearly spread viruses and other illnesses. 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

0: I believe our crack team has resolved all of our issues. It's a soft opening. Well, I mean, it's a grand opening. It's a soft opening for us.
1: There's nothing soft about the opening. It's full tilt.
0: Yes, there are shoppers everywhere, but we have resolved, at least to some degree, our issues. We were talking about the offensive line, and Adam Stenovich talked about the offensive line yesterday. Here is one of the things that he had to say.
2: I thought he did a nice job. You know, obviously, kind of kept him over there. I didn't want to say that we knew this would happen, but just in case, you know, and unfortunately it did happen. And he stepped in, did a nice job. And so expecting him to just anchor down the right side and do a great job.
0: Roush, when he says we thought this might happen, I don't want to say we knew this was going to happen, but we thought this was going to happen. What does that tell you?
1: Yeah, I didn't like that. I think you have to do what's best for your team, but I don't think you were doing the best-case scenario for Anthony Belton by handling it this way. If he was a guard and you felt like, well, something could happen to Zach Bacobuelli, you were kind of seeing the worst unfold and not giving – a great opportunity to play right guard. So you have to make these determinations. I understand all of that. But this is a big, I guess, reason or understanding of how things have gotten to the way that they are is because you never really got things figured out.
0: Tausch, the other thing that I think is interesting is that I asked Steno yesterday about the idea of perhaps could it be just for the best if you just do your starting five and make it Jagger Burton, and obviously it's going to be Belton in the other spot. Can you just do that? And then you're in a position where at least you can grow some continuity where they're all playing together. Is that something that you're comfortable with doing? Or are you concerned that, you know, the lower quality of the player affects whether the offensive line benefits as much from the continuity?
1: Well, I don't know. Sparky just brought my Hall of Fame mug over. So I was looking at that. And it comes down to finding guys. And we all love when you have left tackles that develop into good guards. And one of the things that we've seen Green Bay look at is we're going to get great athletes and then we're going to find a spot for them. And that works until it doesn't.

0: cross-training guys is important for depth, but the most important thing is to have five guys that play together as one and then figuring the other stuff out when you have to. They hadn't figured any of that out from the jump. That's where the issue came into play. And that's why my concern level was high. I think everybody's concern level was high. And now it comes back to, what are we going to do now that we some of these issues have popped up? We don't have anyone that has really just said, this is where I'm playing, outside of Sean Ryan, Jordan Morgan. Everything else was, well, Monk is a center. Oh, I don't know who's playing left guard. All right, here is where they're at. And they have to do their best job of coaching we've ever seen them do. That's what this is going to come down to. Because, you know, I think Brusty was asking me yesterday, how do you get any better? Well, you get better by coaching it and by developing it. And if you don't do that, this season, it's going to be really difficult. There's no one solution. Oh, this guy is out there. Let's go get him. Kevin Zeitler or Taylor Decker or all of the names that you're hearing. That's not going to be how you figure this out. You're going to figure it out by getting Jagger Burton to develop and play good football, and you're going to get it. And if you don't, it ain't going to end well. So that's kind of where we're at, and trying to figure what everything else is. There isn't going to be anything else. That is the solution to this, and there's not a ton of other answers to that riddle.
1: I don't want to be a revisionist historian. I'm not going to pretend like, oh, I always said that this was a bad idea to cross-train guys and have guys playing at a variety of positions, because I didn't. I never said that. But in retrospect, what seemed to make a lot of sense of cross-training guys, so they could play guard, they could play tackle, is there any chance that that has turned out to be detrimental?
0: Yes. Yeah. I mean, every player and everybody wants to have, this is what I want to do, and I want to perfect my craft. Now, there are guys that have to be a swing guard and swing tackle. But that should not be where, this is where I'm at. Oh, now I'm going to be the starting left guard. Okay, well, then I'm going to grow into it. And that's where all the doomsday of, well, this group, we can't get any better. Just by playing the position and getting the game reps and getting the practice reps, I'm hoping Jagger Burton gets better. I'm hoping Jacob Monk gets better. I'm hoping Anthony Belton gets better. But as Kenny Rovac used to always tell us, hope is not a strategy. The best way for players to get really good at football is by playing that position with someone else and getting better and better and better. And the only way to do that is by repping it. And I thought the Jordan Morgan scenario of playing him at right guard and right tackle delayed his growth. The best way for you to get the best out of players is by letting them perfect their craft. The best way to do that is by getting them in a spot and letting them go to work with the guy that they're going to work next to, understanding whoever doesn't win that job has to be able to bounce around and fill roles as needed.
1: We'll talk more about the Packers' offensive line situation, which is undeniably the story of the week as they get ready for tomorrow night's matchup with the Atlanta Falcons. Are they going to have Jagger Burton at left guard? It doesn't seem like, after his knee issue and now a toe issue, they are going to have Aaron Banks available to them. Matt LaFleur telling us yesterday that Anthony Belton will start at right tackle. He is more comfortable at tackle. He has said that to me multiple times. Obviously, he played guard when he was asked to play guard. But could this be the start of some measure of continuity, assuming all these guys can stay healthy, which is certainly a big assumption as well? We'll talk about that with Brian Bulaga when he joins us coming up. Tausch, before we get to Blue, tell us about UW Credit Union, of which we are both members.
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0: live from the brand new Sendix in Whitefish Bay. I can see Tausch from where I'm sitting. Hi, Tausch.
1: Hey, buddy.
2: I knew that you know, with my cold and with your issues that you have, this is probably the way it should be. Plus, we want to see everything that Sendix has to offer anyway, so this is good.
0: I may have sabotaged the setup just so we would be stuck doing this. Joining us now from even farther away than Tausch is from me here at the Sendix in Whitefish Bay on the Yuengling guest hotline. Yuengling, America's oldest brewery, now in Wisconsin. DG Yuengling and Son, Pottsville, Pennsylvania. Please enjoy responsibly. It is the great Brian Bulaga on Wilde and Tausch. Brian, good morning, buddy. How are you?
3: I'm good. How are you guys doing?
0: Well, we ran into a few technical glitches, but we have, I think, settled in now. You're going to be surprised to hear this, but Jesse has done a great job. So kudos to Jesse for really helping us through the process. Yeah, I know. That's stunning. We appreciate Jesse and Owen and everyone that's been helping us get back online. You and I were corresponding yesterday about the news of Zach Bacobuele. And Tausch said it earlier. I'm sure you would agree with him. Like, it is incredibly admirable that you would do everything you can to not just get back sooner from a partially torn patellar tendon, but then to be playing when a guy with tendonitis in his knee's not playing, right? Like, there are... Zach Bacobuele deserves a ton of credit for everything he's done. He is one of those guys, and I know you were one of them. I know Randall Cobb was this way, that he got his contract, and there are some guys that get the contract and are like, all right, I'm on easy street now, baby. And there's other guys that are like, okay, it's great that they gave me this contract. Now I have to justify it. And I think Zach's one of those guys. He really wanted to prove that he was worth that money. But when you look back, you and I have talked about this. I was mentioning this to someone on social media yesterday. You and I have been talking about this since June, when I told you that he had told me that they did not actually repair the partial tear in the patellar tendon. They cleared out the debris. They removed the damaged portion of the tendon, and then they let it heal itself. You're not a doctor. I'm not a doctor. But you knew the second he went down on Sunday, you knew it in your bones that it was that patellar tendon. How do you view what has happened to the guy who is undeniably their best offensive lineman?
3: Yeah, I mean, it was kind of wild, right, when I saw the clip, the replay of it. I texted you or in the group or whoever it was, and I said that's it's got to be the patella finally giving way, and it's unfortunate. And Tausch is right; like, it's admirable the steps he took to make himself available this year, and the process that he went through and all those things. It's admirable. I mean, I love the toughness and the mindset and all those things. That's great. But now we're looking at it from a different lens, because now that patella is completely ruptured, and you rewind back to the off season and you wonder if that just would have been repaired. If we just would have gone forward with repairing it. I'm sure they're thinking this, or he's thinking this. There's no way he hasn't thought it. If I would have gotten this repaired, what are my chances that I would have ruptured it again, or would we even be talking about this? Probably not. So, while it's a huge loss for the Green Bay Packers, because now we have a lot of time to talk about this, but we're getting to the point where depth is obviously being tested already. But it's what's beyond the depth that is going to be tested. Cause this is only week two. We all know injuries happen throughout the season. The chances that the five that go out there against Atlanta stay completely healthy the rest of the way and there's no more movement, it's probably slim to none. If I had to take a guess, it's probably slim to none. So then you start looking at what other death pieces do we have? And it just, I don't know. And it's awfully concerning. But going back to Zeebach, again, I'm not a doctor, and I don't play one on TV. I don't play one on here. I've been in a room
0: with the Homer Hour. The doctor of football there.
3: Yes. I've been in a room with them quite a bit talking about my knees, and I've seen a lot of MRIs of my own knees. I've been in Florida getting my knees looked at. I've been in L.A. getting my knees looked at. I've been in Wisconsin. I mean, I've been all over the place with knee issues. So I don't – when it came out and he told you that he was having that done to his patella and that there was damage to it, but we're just going to do this route, something just didn't add up to me. Something seemed odd about that workaround, because when you have an ACL done, right? Like, and I know this because I had my patella used on both of my knees. When you have your ACL done and they take that graft out of the patella, they also have to repair that patella then. And that's also part of the recovery time, which is why the ACL rehab is 8 to 9 to 10 to 11 to 12 months, because you have to let that graft not only take as your ACL, but your patella has to heal as well. That's part of it. So to hear that a surgery or operation was done just to clean out or do this or that, it concerned me. And then you saw the time it took for him to actually get on the field in training camp and actually start doing things. That also started to raise some alarm bells. And then obviously, you know, he plays week one, he gets through week one unscathed. Was he unscathed? I don't know. And,
0: right.
3: And, you know what I mean? Only he knows that. He's the only guy that knows that, if he got through week one unscathed. And then you see, what was it, the first series, Jason?
0: Or yeah, second? Third series? Play. Third play.
3: It doesn't look like his leg got caught. It didn't look like he got put in an odd position. It looked like he got bull rushed and he went to brace and it just kind of gave, right? And to mm-hmm. to me, that's just, again, I'm not a doctor. I don't know these things, but that just shows that tendon was weakened, very weakened, and it wasn't fully 100%. And that's if people don't know, like the patella tendon is a big tendon. Like, it is thick. That's why they use it for an ACL. It is a strong tendon. So for that to give way, it's rare. It's why you don't see it often. It's mm-hmm. why it just doesn't happen very often. So obviously a major setback. I get it for the team, but for him personally to have rehabbed an injury like this, that he had done, and now he completely ruptures it. It's a mental. This is a mental knockout. Like, it is. Like it would be like tearing your ACL, fixing it, and tearing it again the same year or the next year. Like, it is a right. mental hurdle. And I obviously wish him the best, and I hope he is able to come back, and be himself. I just don't. I don't know enough about torn patellas and how guys bounce back from it to even talk about that, because I never knew anyone that tore a patella and came back. Like, I don't have any experience in that.
0: It's a tough
3: situation.
0: So, Brian, I was out talking to
1: where
0: Jordan
1: do I go
0: Love
1: from here?
3: With who or with what?
1: With everybody. We're sitting here now, your left guard that you paid a bunch of money to, you can't really count on, or you don't yep. know. Your right tackle yep. you paid a bunch of money to, ain't going to be here. You yep. had Belton at guard, now you put him back at tackle, and you heard Stanovich's comments. So the question I get, and I'm sure you're getting, is how do you get any better? What is there some magical guy you can go pick up? And my point is, this is where you lean on your coaching. You start with a basic offense, you dumb things down, you make it easy, you get, you know, you're not asking them to do a lot, and you start building from here. I don't know if what else can you do, or do you have any other solutions?
3: No, there's no guy out there on the street that's going to come in and solve it. Like, I know I've seen people say we need to go pick up this guy or that guy. That won't solve it, unfortunately. Like, that's not going to be the magic potion of this thing. You hit the nail on the head. You're going to have to take this thing truly down to day one and let these guys get comfortable doing day one things. And that's day one of install, day one of protection, day one of run game. And let this group just kind of settle in and give them a game or two to just run basic things and get comfortable doing easier things. And then you can start to expand on more intricate looks throughout the playbook. We'll just say that especially with this run game, you can open it up a little bit and do different things that require a lot of different moving parts with IDs and when guys move in at the linebacking position or in the secondary, that changes IDs and you're doing that on the fly. Just let these guys get comfortable doing day one things and then advance. But like, it's going to be up to the coaching staff to put them in good positions to make this offense, because you can't simplify it so much that you're predictable, but you have to simplify it for them up front so that you can actually get this offense moving in a positive direction from a run game and from a protection standpoint. Because you're currently, Tausch, as you know, I mean, I'm not like speaking something new here. You're down to now your third string, because that's what Burton was, clearly, right? Your third string guard. You're down to your second or third string tackle. We've seen what the second string guard has done, and now he's injured. You don't have a lot of wiggle room right now.
0: In week three, this is happening.
3: And the thing is, there's no savior coming in. There's not like, you don't have a Micah or like, we'll just put it in O-line terms. You don't have Trent Williams waiting to come back in week six from a knee injury that he's rehabbing and he's coming back week six and we're going to plug and play him and it will be good. Like, right. There's no one like that coming in. So, I don't know, like, you want to prioritize, obviously, having this offense put up points and be super aggressive and do those things. But that all depends on what that group up front can do and how they can hold up and how they can manage. And we've seen it through 2 weeks. Obviously, now injuries have hit this group extremely hard. Not sure how that's going to be done. Because while there was some improvement, there was still a lot of the same things on tape. A lot of the same things on tape, which, yeah, you got to give – when there's so many moving parts, you got to give time for guys to adjust and do those things. But, like, we're in week three now. And week four is going to be here soon, too. And that's the first – or we used to call it the first quarter of the season. You got to have your stuff figured out. Like you got to be rolling at that point in time, and this group with the injuries and just kind of how they've performed are kind of puttering along, and that's not going to be good going forward, especially if there is a change somewhere else, right? Like, say someone does lose a chin strap on Thursday night, who's going in? What's happening? And that to me is the concerning aspect right now with this group is continuity, obviously. And then if something else does pop up, where do you look to?
0: Right. So Brian, we're going to take a break and reorganize again in a second. I did want to say this. I did not get to talk to Zach yesterday. I was out talking to Jordan Love when he talked to a couple of people. And then obviously I got the quotes and the video of what he said. if I'd have been there, I would, because I don't know how many other people he had told about the approach they had taken to his previous surgery. I would have asked him, you know, do you feel like this is the result of the approach you guys took? Because, and again, you and I talked about this last night. Like, I'm really uncomfortable throwing doctors under buses and all that kind of stuff. I am not doing that at all. I'm just trying to understand what the thought process was. Because to your point about an ACL tear and your patellar tendon being used as the graft to repair it, I understand that it can heal on its own. I get that. And I always got the sense from Zach, and this is just my interpretation from being around him and feeling like I know him pretty well because I'm one of the guys that he's always talked to, which is not the case. So basically me, Schneidman, Domofsky, and Tom Silverstein are really the people that he talks to. And I just always got the sense that there was this kind of angst kind of bubbling under the surface, right? And that's the last thing you want to be doing as a guy coming back from an injury is worrying about your injury. And so I get it. He got a big contract. I get all that. And I'm not asking for us to start a GoFundMe page for him. And I know I'm soft when it comes to players, but you guys, you know this, you guys are human beings. I've always seen you that way. And I feel really bad for him because he is so damn conscientious. And, you know, this was probably discussed as, hey, you can have the repair, but you're going to be out 9 to 10 months. Or we can do this and you can be back sooner because it's only a small partial tear. And I wasn't part of those conversations. I don't know. I'm just saying that the results, if we're playing the results game, the results turned out to be a bad result for whatever reason. And maybe they're not related. I have to acknowledge that I don't know that. But it's hard. it's hard to not think that they're related. It just is. It just is. Well,
3: okay, so it would be like, for an example, and I'm not comparing one to one, but my first ACL, it wasn't completely ruptured all the way.
0: It wasn't. Yeah, you were going to try and play. You were going to try and play. I remember that.
3: Yes, and it was like going back and forth, going like, okay, like, do I rehab this for 4 or 5 weeks, try to strengthen the hell out of the quad? Like, what do I, like, there was conversations. And eventually my agent was just like, there's not a chance in hell you're going out there with, like, there's no way. Like, you have, like, it has to be done. And, like, that was kind of, like, the final straw. But, like, there was thought about that. But, like, you look at that, if I don't get the surgery and I go out there and play 4 weeks later and I blow it out, 1 + 1 = 2. It was blown out because it was already blown out, but I just decided not to get the full thing done. I wanted to try it, right? Like,
0: right.
3: So while we don't know that's the case exactly with Z-Box's issue, you can't help but think that 1 + 1 = 2 here. Like, that's the only way I can look at it, like, with knee injuries. Could there be a chance that this was absolute blind luck and somehow that same patella popped? Sure. Yeah. Like, absolutely. There's a chance. And it had nothing to do with what he went through in the off season and the route that they took. But I can't help but think that they're related some way, shape or form. I can't help but think that. And the thing about him is what he's gone through injury wise the last, what is it, Jason, 2 years now?
0: Right. 2024, he tears his pec in the off season, so he never has the strength all that year. And then everything he dealt with last year. And again, to your point, your heart was in the right place in 2013. You wanted to be there for your brothers. You wanted to play. So I get all that. And so, all right, I want to take a break and shift gears. Tausch, tell us about Inspired Closets before we take a break.
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9: 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The Milwaukee Brewers fell against the Philadelphia Phillies last night 6-4 after allowing three runs with two outs in the eighth inning. While the Brewers could not pick up a game closer to clinching the National League's top seed, Milwaukee officially clinched a first-round bye with the Atlanta Braves' loss to the Cincinnati Reds. That means the first playoff game for the Brewers will be Game 1 of the NLDS on Saturday, October 3rd at American Family Field. But first, the Brewers must continue their series in Philadelphia with first pitch scheduled tonight for 5:40 right here on 100.5 ESPN, Madison's home of the Brewers. And for football, the Green Bay Packers get ready for their home opener tomorrow night when they host the Atlanta Falcons on Thursday Night Football. Here's Matt LaFleur describing how he's handling the banged up offensive line.
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0: The 10 o'clock hour of Wilde and Tausch, live from the brand new Sendix. Meat department, you've got a call holding on line two in Whitefish Bay. We continue with Brian Bulaga. All right, Brian, there are other things to discuss other than the offensive line, but I do want you to kind of address something that I said to Steno and to Matt LaFleur yesterday. Within the context of what you said earlier of, yeah, that this is going to sound like a pie in the sky deal, because we know, other than that 2014 team where you missed one game and you were the only one to miss a game from that group of five, otherwise you had your whole group intact and you came back from an MCL after only missing 1 week to keep that group together the way you did. Let's say that, I don't know what to expect from Aaron Banks at this point. No one does, including the coaching staff. So if you go Morgan, Burton, Ryan, Monk, and Belton, left to right. Goody talks all the time about, well, you got to be able to, you play young guys, they get through their growing pains, and they come out the other side as real NFL football players. Barring injury, which I know is a huge caveat, is there value in playing those five guys and just saying, look, Burton's going to make mistakes. We don't really have a choice other than Belton. Let's just roll with these guys. And to your point, maybe do some things a little more simplified from protection standpoints. Is there a chance that if that group of five can stay together and stay healthy, that they can be not your group of 2014, not Tausch's group of 2003 or 2004, but a solid middle of the road.
1: Punch your ticket to October baseball. Brewer.

0: Punch your ticket to October baseball. Brewers postseason tickets are on sale Wednesday, September 23rd. Seats will go fast, and you're going to want to be here for the run. Grab your Brewers postseason tickets on September 23rd.
1: But if it has been their issue, right? So hopefully that mentality shift in that room is happening now, and they take a real ownership of what this offense could be. And the five stay together, these five guys, they just put their hard hats on and just go to work and try to improve every single day and try to get better at something small every single day together. Try to practice as much as they possibly can, right? Like, make it a point to be on the field so that you get those reps next to the guy that you're going to play with, because that's how you build that trust. That's how you build that continuity. That's how you build that togetherness with each other, right? Like you're counting on this guy can count on you, and all those things, and that friendship. And those are things that people, I guess, maybe don't think about much, but when you feel like you don't want to let down one of your best friends you're playing next to, the heightened awareness and your urgency goes up. Like, I never wanted to let down TJ. Right. Like, I never wanted to do it. Like, I would feel guilty if something happened that, you know, a play didn't go well and he got left out to dry, or I didn't do the job as well as I should have and made him look bad or something. Like I felt guilty about that for days. So, like, that's kind of the mentality that these guys need to take on with each other. And that's not even getting into protecting the quarterback and things like that. That's just personal pride within each other. And kind of taking on this responsibility now, because I think at this point with the guys that we have, right, and we don't know about the kid that they picked up from Cincinnati, or we don't know anything about him and how he's adjusting to the offense and how he's catching out. We have no idea. But right now, I don't think is the time to be looking at rotating guys in and out and checking options, because we kind of know where we're at right now, right? Like, there are no other options. Who you got is who you got, and you need to roll with these guys. And like I said earlier, put them in positions to succeed. Like, defenses are going to test them. They are going to test the hell out of this group from a protection standpoint, from run pressures, from everything. They are going to do everything they can to rattle this group. So how can you put them in protections and run plans that they can solve these issues very quick and actually get them blocked up and not put them in precarious situations, essentially, where they're having to make decisions that could be wrong on the fly, right? Like, and that's going to happen every game, where guys are going to have to make these decisions. But if you make it really clear, based on your protection scheme and the run game plan, guys can play faster, they can think faster, and they can just react really quick instead of having to go over rules in their mind as the ball's being snapped. Like, that's not where you want to be with this group. You want to make this as simple as possible for them right now.
2: Blue, when you were just talking about the accountability and the pride, and there's no doubt you form a bond with the guys that you play with. You don't want to let them down. How much of this, where we're at, is coaching versus the personnel moves? Because fans are all sitting here looking at it. And I was listening to Jen, Gabe, and Chewy on our way down to the Sendix opening here in Whitefish Bay. And it was Cole Van Lannen went from somebody that they didn't want to being a starting left tackle / right tackle with Jacksonville. John Runyon, obviously they didn't re-sign him. He's going to play. How much of it and how much confidence do you have that if they get these five guys and they let them start growing, that the coaching is going to show up on the field in better production?
1: Well, I mean, I think the proof that you saw was Jordan's first year. I think that group performed really well. Obviously, with Aaron Jones was the running back at that point in time, I believe. They ran the ball well. They protected Jordan, especially the second half of the season, really well. And that was these coaches having these guys, and not all of them, but you're talking about the Runyons and guys like that is what I'm saying. Mm-hmm. And they were able to bring them along and get them playing at a high level. Fast forward the next year, they acquired Jacobs.

0: the run game's off the charts. So these guys then developed that part of their game, and this coaching staff helped them kind of develop that, and we saw a lot of good work out of them that year. And now you've seen what they've done with a guy like Sheed, and that he's moved on, and he's playing well in Jacksonville, and obviously Runyon now in New York, and he's been paid twice by them. Obviously, developing players and getting them to play and play well isn't much of an issue, right? Like they did it with Elton. I mean, obviously, coaches don't develop, like, don't make the player. The player comes in and he's either he can do it or he can't. But they certainly help guide that player and start putting him in the right direction that he can develop his skills and do all those things. So I don't think that it's per se a coaching issue. I think there is personnel issue and how guys have been managed, right? And you could say that's a coaching issue, but coaches take their orders from people, right? They don't have the final say on where a guy plays or where he doesn't play. Like, Campy was probably a rare breed with that because he was there for so long and he had a lot of
1: trust.
0: A lot of credibility.
1: Trust.
0: Yeah.
1: Yep.
0: Mm-hmm. Yeah. He had a lot of, you know, skin in the game on that. So, like, when he wanted a guy to just play here, that's where he played. That's not the case around the NFL. Coaches get told what to do. And then they do their best to put that guy in said position and get him to perform. But there's always things coaches can do better. Like, don't get me wrong. Like, there's always maybe we should have worked a little bit more on this week or that week. Like, sure, yeah. But at the end of the day, like, you have the canvas, right? Like, the canvas is there. It's what picture can you paint with the canvas, right? And if it's a beautiful canvas, it's nice, it's the exact canvas, the player, I'm trying to relate one-to-one here. You could paint a
2: You're
0: beautiful
2: doing great.
0: Picture. Like, you look at a guy like Elton. Like, that's a perfect example. Like, guy turned out to be a stud in almost every position he played. Maybe not center in Green Bay, but everywhere else. And he was there LaFleur's first year as a rookie, and they were able to have a beautiful blank canvas, and they turned him into – not that they turned him into, but he became an all-pro type player. So I think we have some personnel issues, so to speak. But at the same time, I think it – but besides those guys improving personally and taking upon themselves, like, the coaches now have to be very mindful and you know, be thinking about this collectively when they're installing game plans and putting game plans together, how they can put these guys in the best possible positions. Like, it's no more like, oh yeah, this protection against this look, it's not a great look, but they'll get it done, or they can get it done, or we should expect them to get it done. Like, it's like, we can't run that if this is the look. Like, we got to get in a more basic scheme, basic protection, and help them out. Like, that's the way you have to think going forward with this, because it's been 2 weeks and you're still seeing a lot of the same blown protections, guys getting beat on silly things, stuff that shouldn't be happening. So it needs to get trimmed back so that there's not these things continuing to pop up week in and week out. Cause like that, Jordan can't operate this offense that way. Like, it's impossible. It's impossible to operate the offense that way.
2: All right, Brian, before we let you go, and this was an awkward conversation to have, or a question to ask Matt LaFleur too, because I got to be honest, I don't want to be sitting here singing the praises of Jagger Burton and Sean Ryan for getting after those Jets players that whacked Jordan Love after he crossed the goal line. Mm-hmm. But at the same time, I think it's important to acknowledge that they did it while also admitting that why hadn't they done it previously? And so I tried to ask Matt a question about that. And
3: I actually, you know, blame Bulaga and TJ Lang for not doing this earlier.
2: Yeah.
3: You guys go on your show last week, Brian. Word traveled, and next thing you know, they're fighting people after a cheap shot in the end zone.
0: Yeah. Yeah. Listen, I'm glad to see that fire, that fight out of them. Because let's be real. Like let's be completely real right now. They're going to be tested, and teams and defenses are going to test their limits because of this group. They're going to take these shots. They're going to take the shots on the running back. They're certainly going to take the shots on the QBs. They'll take them on the receivers when they can. It's up to this group to go out there and show, like, we're not putting up with, like you may think one thing or another about us, but like, we're not putting up with this. And again, when you start showing that togetherness and that collective unit type mentality, like a pack mentality, that it's us five against everyone, things improve. Like they will improve, and confidence will go up. And that's what this group needs right now, is confidence and belief that they can go out there and get it done. And I'm happy to see that happened. And it was Burton, the youngest guy in the group, mm-hmm. going out there and doing it with Sean Ryan. Like, I'm not saying he should have been the guy from day one. I'm not banging my fist. I was a little confused why he wasn't.
2: You want to bang your fist, though. You know you do.
0: Yeah. But like,
2: you want to be like, I told you he should have been playing.
0: Yeah. And like, I watched his, I told you I'd watch his reps, and I did. I watched his reps again, and like, small sample size, right? Like complete, like mm-hmm. really small sample size. Like you can't, I'm not going to sit here and be like, you got an A+ over 20. Like I'm like, that's ridiculous. Like that's stupid. But I will say this, like I think he brings a little more secureness. We'll just say that in pass protection, or at least from what I saw. I think in the run game, he's physical. And I said this after when he didn't go in the game, right? Like when he didn't start against Minnesota or get rotated in against Minnesota, because maybe who knows why they were concerned about it. He's got a center's brain. Like he played center. He trained at center in Green Bay early on, right? I believe in the spring.
2: Yeah.
0: He has a center's brain. So he's able to see things and diagnose things. Maybe not like an NFL center, because he hasn't done it like an NFL center, but he's able to process things well. And when you have a guard that's able to process things well, I played next to City and to TJ, that process things like centers. That helps the guy next to him, because that means that guy's processing and passing it down to your tackle, and then your tackle's able to see things more clearly as well. So, like, it helps everyone out. And it could help Sean Ryan out, having a guy like that next to him. Maybe Sean Ryan doesn't see something, and Burton points it out to him, and he's able to make a quick adjustment. That, to me, is very valuable to have. And if he could play the position well and improve and get better, which I think he can. I really do. You wouldn't be that high on him through OTAs and in training camp and give him all those first team reps if you didn't think he could do it. So like, to me, it's showing that they had the trust and confidence in him. Why it went away, I don't know. I really mm-hmm. don't know. I still would love to hear an explanation. Because you don't waste that many reps on a guy with the ones when you don't plan on playing him with the ones. Like, I don't get that. But he's put it on tape for the limited time that he's had that he can play and how well he can play, we're going to find out Thursday. We're going to find out tomorrow. Like, and I always warn with rookies. I was one, and I played. Tausch, you played as a rookie. Right, if I'm not mistaken.
1: Yep, you're correct.
0: There's going to be growing pains. Like you can't see a bad rep and go, this guy's crap too. Like we don't want like, he get like no. There's going to be growing pains with rookies, but it's how they adapt throughout the game, and do they continue to make that same mistake, or have they learned from that and they move on to the next play, and it's still a playing at a high level, right? Like, are they able to wipe that bad play away and move on to the next and do their job? Like, so to me, that's how I'll evaluate him. And again, this isn't a shot at the coaching staff or anything like that, but in looking at, if I'm in Burton's mind, like they gave me all these reps with the ones, but then they didn't have the confidence in me until we mm-hmm. were down to our eighth man in New York. So like he's got to build his own self-confidence that he can go out there and get this thing done and do it and do it at a high level. Yeah. And no better opportunity than against Atlanta. I'm excited to see him play. I hope he plays his tail off. I hope he plays great. And it's not to prove anyone wrong, but it's to show that like I should have been the guy from the start. It should have been me. And that's the type of ownership that this group needs right now from individuals. Because you want the unit to be cohesive and play as a unit, but individuals need to start taking pride in their work and what they need to do and what they need to accomplish for the whole to play well. So that's what I'm looking forward to. And I want this group to play well. I listened to a bunch of Sean Ryan's press conference the other day. I mean, I couldn't imagine dropping that many F-bombs when I was playing in my presser.
2: It's unbelievable.
0: My mom probably would have killed me. I will say that. She especially early on in my days, she probably would have killed me. A lot of F-bombs that you cipher through.
2: I think he leads the league.
0: Oh, yeah, for sure. Absolutely. He definitely leads the league. But his mentality and his messaging is in the right place, right? Mm-hmm. When you decipher through what he's getting at, it's in the right place. And now it's up for them to take that on individually and go get it done. And that's yep. really what it is. Like, I think from this point on, and Tausch, maybe you think different. Jason, maybe you think different. I'm done expecting them to play a great game. I'm not looking for that. Like, I'm not even looking like to play perfect and play great. And I'm not that. That's not my expectation. My expectation is for them to gradually get better week in and week out.
2: Play well enough to win.
0: Yeah, and what does that look like? Running the ball effectively. Keeping Jordan Love upright majority of the time. Like no blown assignments. No letting two guys run through the A-gap or a guard and a tackle both blocking a blitzing linebacker and then a safety runs through the – like. That's not what I want to see. Like that, mm-hmm. that can't happen. So you see those improvements, that shows that they're growing, and that's what I'm looking for. Because like the expectation now, Zbach down, don't know when Banks will be back. Rotation at guards. You don't know what you're going to get week in and week out. So the expectation is let's see minor improvements week in and week out now that helps them win the game. And to me, that's what I'm going to be looking for.
2: Brian, we appreciate you bearing with us through some of our technical issues. I thought Aaron Nagler asked the perfect question yesterday to Steno. You guys gave all these snaps to Jagger Burton all camp long. You were so excited about him. Why did it take two car wrecks and a plane crash to get him out on the field? And he's right. It will be a mystery. They kept saying that.
3: Answer.
0: What did he say? What did he say?
2: Steno went back to that Jennings was better in practice, which I knew that's what well,
3: then
2: she
3: was. Why wasn't he getting reps with the ones then?
2: Yeah, I think there's another answer there. I don't think that's the right or the accurate answer, but
3: what is
2: that was the answer?
3: Answer
2: that he
3: gave. What is it?
2: I think they were worried about playing a rookie. I think they were worried about playing a rookie. And I think you guys are both really good evidence of the fact.
3: They're playing CC.
2: Right. Right. Again, yeah. Fair point.
3: They're playing Trey Smack as a rookie. That can't be it. It doesn't make any sense.
0: And CC's got wisdom teeth. And CC's got bad wisdom teeth. So, like,
2: not anymore.
0: He's injured. Not anymore, but he was playing.
3: Why
0: wouldn't
3: he? Why wouldn't he wait till Friday to get a little more time?
2: I don't know.
3: I mean, it's got to be just miserable.
2: Maybe it was impacted. All right. Brian, we need to let you go. Thank you for helping us through our technical glitches. We appreciate you, buddy. I will talk to you. Well, I talk to you tomorrow. Do we have a home hour before the game? Oh, no.
0: Nope.
2: I'll just call
0: pre-game.
2: You. And we can just talk. Yeah, we'll just talk.
0: Yeah. Yeah. Sounds good.
2: Thanks, Brian. We appreciate you, buddy. That is Brian Bulaga on the Yuengling guest hotline. Tausch. Tell us about Hard Rock Casino Rockford.
3: Well, I will. It's Wednesday. You know what Wednesdays are. You're a little bit older and you want 50% off your meals. Head on down.

0: But there's also the Barry Alvarez Show coming up this Tuesday, September 29th. You can hear the insights of Jesse Nelson. Oh, and there's an old coach called Barry Alvarez, the old athletic director, from 6 to 8 down there again Tuesday, September 29th. Broadcast live on stage at the Hard Rock Cafe. 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
11: Back to school season means backpacks, schedules, and busy mornings. But there's one thing a lot of families forget to plan for. What happens when school germs start spreading and someone gets sick? Joining us now is Dr. Peter McCullough with some smart ways to be prepared before the school year begins. So, Doctor, back to school is exciting, but it also seems to be the time of year that families start getting sick again. Why does this season hit so many households?
12: Because people miss an opportunity, and that is to use nasal sprays and throat sprays twice a day preventively. These have been shown to reduce the common cold, flu, RSV, and other viral infections, but it has to be done twice a day on a regular basis.
11: What are some of the most common health issues that families run into once the school season does start?
12: The kids are back in school, they're coughing, they're sneezing, and they clearly spread viruses and other illnesses. And so it's important to be ready at home with a medical emergency kit so as parents, you can handle issues that come up with the children and avoid going to the urgent care.
11: So is that what you recommend parents do now so that they're not scrambling later? 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
12: For sure. After routine preventive measures are taken, the last thing we want to do

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0: Thanks to Brian Bulaga. A little closer to you now.
1: Yeah, I'm going to get you sick. I'm going to get both of you sick.
0: No, I think I'm still pretty good.
1: No, Jesse, how are things, man? You've been running around. Thank you, Owen.
0: Are you doing our show or are you doing your own Instagram live?
1: So, I want to thank you.
2: You are something else.
1: How so?
0: Like of all the times to create like another thing to add to the mix, this is...
2: 10 years.
0: What we do.
2: 10 years we've been doing this show.
1: Yeah.
2: You've had your Instagram account, as far as I know, that entire time.
1: For a while of it, yeah.
2: We still don't have a show Instagram.
1: No, we don't.
0: Well, we have one. We still don't have a password to it.
2: So, of all the possible times that you... Of all the possible times that you decide that you want to go on Instagram Live...
1: Yeah.
2: It happens to be...
1: We're
2: right
1: on IG
2: in
1: Live.
2: The middle.
1: I don't know if you know. No, we're on IG Live. Oh, you can jump in. Yeah, there you go. Wildy and Tausch fan coming through Sendix. We like that.
2: You decide to go on Instagram Live when we're doing a NASCAR pit crew style changeover.
1: I want people to know how great of a producer you are. I wanted people to know because it has been a hodgepodge this morning.
2: And you decided.
1: And you're battling and you're getting, like, they're literally bringing cords down from the new building and they're taping stuff down. Our team is getting things. And I wanted to give a little behind the, that's what you're always saying. Get a little behind the scenes.
2: Well,
1: so that's what I did.
2: You certainly did that. I appreciate the kind words. The team here at Sendix has been unbelievable. Whitefish Bay grand opening. So obviously they've got a ribbon
1: band
2: cutting.
1: Is out
2: they've
1: there.
2: They've got
1: playing.
2: A marching band play. They've got so many things going on here, including working through some technical things with
0: if you
2: us.
0: Wanna, if you want to do an Instagram live, go out there where there's a band playing. And they're
1: I took
0: cutting
1: a photo.
0: A
1: I took a photo where
0: and
1: I was
0: from
1: walking.
0: There?
2: That's not
1: no.
2: Instagram
1: I went down because we had to bounce around and get like different things to get things working. So we're here. And now IG Live in it, which I don't know how that all works. Luckily, Maggie from our team is here to help. And
2: you
1: so
2: don't
1: we're
2: even
1: good.
2: Talk to the people in the YouTube comments where we've got over 1,000 watching live.
1: Yeah, I tried.
2: But now you're going to start a new video streaming platform when you haven't even perfected the other one.
1: That's true.
0: You just signed up for Twitch during the commercial break.
1: If I get on TikTok, we know things have gone haywire.
2: Unbelievable.
1: So what did you take away from Bulaga?
0: Brian Bulaga.
1: Jesse, I know you weren't. You were doing Lord. You were getting donuts and cookies.
2: What did he say?
1: He's putting in more on Goody. He's putting in more on Goody, and I'm not sure I understand because the last 2 years it just hasn't worked. He's tried some things. There's injuries always come into play, but it just hasn't worked. And I do think there was an overreaction after the playoff loss.
0: To Philly.
1: I think you look at things and you've been a develop and your system has been really good at developing offensive linemen, paying guys into their second deal and then not typically paying into the third. That is the right way to do it. And I think Goody has, I think part of the issue and where I started the show, and I know we had technical difficulties, that's why I brought IG Live and why I'm rephrasing.
2: That that's why you did that. Okay.
1: The concept of where we were with signing guys to good contracts but not like over the top and developing guys that have been in your system and know it. And by the way, you haven't switched coaches and you really haven't switched O-line coaches.
0: You have not.
1: You've kept the, you know, Butkus was there as an assistant. These right. guys know and yes, you want to always get better and better. You know what happens a lot of times? Guys that are in their second, third year get better fourth and fifth and into their kind of that elevator era. And when you constantly are resetting, you have to be right every time. And nobody that I know of is right every time with anything. And that's why I think Goody, the mismanagement of that group, is kind of laying its ugly head here for the first couple weeks. And really, if you really want to be accurate with your assessment, it hadn't been good enough the last 2 years.
0: Is it, and I don't want to use the word arrogance, but obviously you have to be confident in your ability to evaluate. But have they gotten it too wrong too often? Because, look,
1: I think they're trying to be
0: Goody
1: too
0: about the line, and he kept telling us he felt really good
1: about
0: what
1: he had. But he didn't, and you know he didn't. There's too much shooting for perfection and not being happy with really good. You want to get Anthony Munoz, and then you want Joe Thomas next to him.
0: Anthony Belton.
1: And then you want you know, a great center, Mike Webster, Marco Rivera. Like, this is what you're hoping for. But what happens is a lot of times guys just get better and better, and you can maybe get an arrogance about you in thinking, I can have the best at every spot, but you never want to pay them that anyways.
0: Right.
1: So there is, I think you're going to see a long, hard look at how are we going to improve this. And I said this in week one, and it's truer now. Jagger Burton needs to be a guy. And he's going to have some issues coming in, but I think you got to let him work to become that
0: guy.
1: So
0: if the rookie thing is not the truth, what is it? Why? What's the holdup? I mean, remember, this is a guy that in the offseason program started working with the ones. And Matt LaFleur on the record said he's going to be competing for playing time when we get back for camp. And then he's working with the ones for virtually every snap that Aaron Banks wasn't able to take. Then why did it, in the words of Aaron Nagler, take two car wrecks and a plane crash to get him on the field?
1: I don't know. I don't have an answer.
0: You don't buy the Jennings was better in practice.
1: No, he would have played in the games. And he would have gotten more time. Like, if you're better in practice, you earn more opportunities in games. And you get reps with the ones. So, I don't know. That's an answer that I'm guessing if you asked four different people up there, you'd get four different answers.
0: Off the record, though. All right.
1: If you asked off the record, what are you hearing?
0: That's what I'd like to...
1: What? You can go off the record anonymously.
0: I have not. That's the next question. Because yeah. I have not gotten to talk to anybody. I don't understand the Jagger Burton piece. I just don't. I don't get it. And now he's going to have an opportunity, to, as Brian said, to show them that they were wrong and they should have been giving him an opportunity even sooner. We'll get to that coming up. We got Homer coming up. We are live from Sendix.
1: And if you want, check out my IG, Mark Tauscher. I think it's Mark Tauscher 60.
0: You don't even know your own
1: name. No, I don't. I don't use Instagram a bunch. This is new for me. So join in. Can we do something with the ESPN?
2: No,
1: can we
2: you're
1: do something?
2: On your own.
1: No. I want to go around
0: something with Tito's first.
1: No, I will. I'm going to go around. I want to check out all of the specials.
0: It's a great idea.
1: So
0: I love that idea.
1: Do we have great someone idea from our ESPN Milwaukee team that can also IG?
2: You got seven people here. Pick
1: do
2: one.
1: Do we have
2: to
1: an IG that we could go? I'm going
2: to
1: tell you about Tito's. We'll go check out. I'm fairly certain we got Tito's here
0: this
1: at the new Sendix. What we love, football.
2: Yeah.
1: Firing up the grill. I'm going to go get some of that tenderloin that's on sale down here. 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
0: Or a blueberry
1: I'm going to take
0: smoothie.
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0: We roll on here at Sendix, the brand new Sendix. The band is still playing. The band played on outside. Did you make it all the way outside? Or
1: our IG, which is nice. We're getting people to follow.
0: You're the OG of IG.
1: Jesse not even helping. Like, well, there's going to be.
0: You're using your personal account.
1: I understand.
0: So I'm glad we can add followers for you.
1: No, so we're going to get some questions. As we're walking, I have to show off. There's a big muffin stand that we have to show.
0: I
1: told you about the Tenderloin or this smoothie. It's a little berry action, but the cheese curd charcuterie that we saw at the 10-year. There's a lot of stuff going on.
0: I didn't see that either. I missed that.
1: What?
0: The cheese curd charcuterie.
1: Yeah. What kind of smoothie?
0: Chocolate, peanut butter, banana.
1: Oh, big protein guy. All right.
2: Homer's here. Would you like to talk to
1: him? Hey, Homer, how are you doing?
3: I was working on that.
0: Joining us now on both Instagram Live and on Wilde and Tausch on the Yingling guest hotline.
1: Yeah, I don't know what the Instagram Live is, but check it out. I think it's old... good content.
2: Oh, my God.
0: You really feel like you need to add this to what was already
1: a bit of a... Yes.
0: Yeah, okay. Yingling, the oldest brewery in America, now in Wisconsin, DG Yingling & Son, Pottsville, PA. Enjoy responsibly. It is the goats, Steve the Homer. True Homer, good morning. How are you?
4: Good. Very small goat today. I have very few minutes, but that's fine.
0: I know you do. We will get you out. You are always good about that for me on your program. Go back into your memory banks. You've obviously done many, many, many, many, many, many shows over your career. Did you ever deal with early glitches and then rally to have a good show? I know you've only got an hour to work with these days, but you used to have longer shows. Did you ever...
1: They extend him? I thought it was down to 30 minutes. It's an hour?
0: Did you ever start with some technical glitches and then rally? Because we are rallying
4: please,
0: now.
4: Please believe and be understandable that I believe it's 42 minutes. Or 46, I'm not sure. But I was told if it gets to 50, I'm done.
0: Bulaga and I take most of them up, so to be fair.
4: Yeah, you're very good. Yeah. But the cot is awesome. I got a cot for the second day. It's great. You guys are very good.
1: Well, you got cod from Sendix? Is that what he said?
0: Cot.
1: Oh, I thought he said cod.
0: He lays down.
1: I do hear it's good.
0: Brian and I are talking about
4: tacos. You know, get a little rest, and I enjoy... Bulaga and Wilde, they're very good. Now they're on both Mondays and Thursdays.
0: I'm excited to do it.
1: So, Homer, what's your take on this? We just were talking the Goody or the coaching. Like, why are we at the position we're at when it comes to this Packer offensive line?
4: This is the difficulty of not giving one person both jobs. That is why I suggested after the first game to fire LaFleur and bring in Gruden. Gruden, crazy man, you're just getting
1: which
4: it for the
1: Gruden?
4: Rest of the year. John Gruden.
1: Jay,
4: and then you could assess how much of it is the coach and how much of it is the GM. There's no real way to know now because they've always been together and they may end up being together to the end. So I don't, you know, the offensive line, as you said, clearly it's a Goody thing, but then it's also an injury thing. How much do you factor in when players get hurt as to whether or not the GM messes up because he got players that were hurt? It doesn't seem like they were hurt before.
1: Well, that's why he goes skews young, is to try to not have that happen from Goody.
4: Yeah, I guess. But then, you know, when Young gets – it's just – I'm more optimistic. I've guaranteed a win over Atlanta because I believe the defense and the special teams are capable of covering up for the offense. Not every week, but enough so that it can prevent the season from being a disaster while the offensive line is currently a disaster. As they did that game against the Jets, 99 times out of 100, you should lose that game.
0: Mm-hmm.
4: You can't do what they did and win unless those two sides of the ball, I mean, somebody must have studied it. They have AI, but like for the majority of the game, they had more yards and penalties than total yards offensively. I don't know, other than a bad high school team, that I've ever seen a team do that for that long. It was that way for what? Almost three quarters?
0: Yeah, it was.
4: And
0: it's also if you know, for the criticism that we've levied, myself included, toward Matt LaFleur, I mean, you know, I thought Jordan Love put it best. This is the kind of game we've lost in the past.
3: Mm-hmm.
0: And that is completely fair.
4: Because you haven't had a defense and special team bail your butt out.
1: We've had defenses. Defense has. Special teams, I can't remember the time a special teams group bailed us out.
4: You needed them both, though. That's the key.
1: I know.
4: If you hadn't had both.
0: Yeah, so probably in the early, like, 2012, 2013 window when you had Mason Crosby as your kicker. He had a bad 2012, but he had good years on the other side. You had Micah Hyde returning punts for touchdowns.
4: Right.
0: Like, there were times where there were they were decent.
1: But the offense was never that anemic.
0: Your offense was
4: bad as you were in that game.
0: Correct.
4: With so little yards.
1: Homer, on the post-game show, I thought I brought up a good point when I compared it to the Cleveland Brown game last year. We don't win that game.
0: Yes. On the post-game show, I thought I brought up
1: a great point. Thank you, IG.
0: Are you doing this all for your followers on Instagram? Look how great I am.
5: Who are you thanking?
4: No, he didn't say it was great. He said it was a great point. That's a huge difference.
1: Well,
4: you also brought up a great point because you brought up another game. What game did you bring up, Jason?
0: I don't remember. I didn't realize I'd done such a great job on the post-game show either.
4: I didn't. Hold on. This is not fair to Tausch.
0: It is a huge Homer,
4: when
0: you are not here experiencing what we're experiencing with Homer. Tausch.
4: So no
0: he deserves
4: idea.
0: This
4: right,
0: ribbing.
4: Sorry.
1: Yeah.
4: Okay, fine. All right.
1: No, what great point did I make that you wanted to bring up?
4: I want to talk about Wisconsin. This is such a big game because everybody's curious. Mm-hmm. He's got players. They got money. And now they're playing at Penn State. Penn State's pretty good. I'm not assuming that Wisconsin can win. This is the first start of let's see what he's done because he's playing for his job. He cannot embarrass Wisconsin. The whole world wants to start watching New Mexico.
0: I know I was.
4: Not to mention Jim Leonard. But we'll see what this is literally the first game, not only
1: well,
4: of
1: what
4: the
1: do you
4: season.
1: Expect? What do you expect?
0: By
1: after
0: the way, how do you think the Instagram Live goes when Homer's talking and they can't hear him?
1: Oh, I don't know. I'll check after. I'm doing the show right now for our audience, and then in breaks,
4: so
1: I'm going to go
4: hang
1: IG.
4: Up if they can't, well, you can't even, can you hear me there?
0: I hear you fine on the radio, which
1: Jason,
0: is where you
1: I don't know
0: belong.
1: Why you brought that up and distracted Homer. I wasn't
0: right.
1: distracted.
0: Totally my fault, 100%.
1: What do you expect this weekend, Homer?
4: I think they'll lose by about, the spread is at 10, but I think there'll be enough positives to stretch on. They've got five important games. I think they need to win three of the five, but there's an unknown to me like everyone else, right? Because no one's seen a team with this quality and Fickell's name behind it. So I still think there are questions about him, but let's see.
1: That's great.
4: I'm amazed you go to practices. I am amazed you go to practices.
1: Why? What is amazing about that?
4: Why do you need to go to practices?
1: Do you not go to practice?
4: I never been to a practice. I haven't been to a practice in 15 years, unless they ask me. So there's no point. Why do I need to go to a practice? You played football. Here's the rule to you. Mark Tauscher, tell me what you see. Tell me what you see based on your life. I don't need you to go to practice. I don't want you to be influenced by practice. I don't care what those guys do at practice. I want you to tell me what you see.
1: That's two different ways of looking at it. That's true.
4: I don't. Nobody agrees with me. But why do I? I don't ever want to say, that guy makes shots in practice. I don't know, and I don't care. And the people that are listening to me, they don't care either.
1: But what if they're doing like something schematically that might be different against Seton Hall than they would against St. John's, and you see it in practice, and you can kind of inform your fans about that as the game's
4: again,
1: going?
4: Who cares about – I don't care about the schematic. I care whether it works or not. If it doesn't work, you tell them it doesn't work and why it doesn't. What the specific reason – that's – I want junior high. I don't want to know the depth because I don't understand the depth of the listener.
1: Less is more. Less
4: yes,
1: the wide receiver.
4: Only less. The biggest problem announcers make, analysts, is overanalyzing, talking forever. Okay, they lost 10 yards. Why did they lose 10 yards? This guy didn't block this. You know.
1: Because in practice, they weren't running that scheme. Yeah, okay.
4: Whatever. No, because you know the scheme, you can properly say, hey, that guy messed up.
1: I kind of understand your point on that.
4: Scheme.
1: Okay.
4: Yes.
1: I kind of understand
4: and
1: your point.
4: It's your life. The hardest thing I had was an analyst who brought seven pages. What do you get that for? I need to do background. No, you don't. Rip it up. I got him to cut down to two. I can tell you one guy who never brought anything. That's George Thompson and Tony Smith. Tony Smith shows up 30 seconds before the game. Just as I said, just tell me what you see. And he does a phenomenal job. Incredibly smart, which I never understood because he was so talented athletically. I underestimated and didn't realize not only you're that good, but when you're that smart. He's a rookie with the Lakers telling veteran players what to do. Not Magic Johnson, and he can give me the specifics. But so you're the same. What have you seen in a game in all this time at Wisconsin in which you didn't see what happened? Now, why it happened, no one cares. This guy, whatever. What?
0: I care about someone like Tausch or Tony for Marquette games, explaining to me why things happen. I do think that's important. We know we only have
4: only to a certain level. I'll keep it simple. Junior high. You give it to me why, junior high level, fine. Beyond that, you lost.
3: Give it
4: you
3: to me why, like from. Junior high. That's actually right. Got a pretty
4: you
3: good
4: know
3: little...
4: You I learned that from? I learned that from my wife.
0: Well,
4: because I watch games with her, and she's going like, I don't have any idea what they're talking about.
0: Homer,
4: well, good is it then?
0: The Major League Baseball playoffs are... Major League Baseball playoffs are right around the corner, and Jesse said arguably the stupidest thing that's ever been said on our show.
4: No, it isn't stupid. I want to defend him. It is not stupid.
5: Thank you, Homer.
4: I understand what he's saying. No, if you do the you do the unbelievable, you finally beat the Dodgers. You finally beat the Dodgers. You've done it. And then in the World Series, you lose to a weaker team. Why would I even want to beat the Dodgers if I got to lose in the series? There's the point of beating the Dodgers is so that you know
0: you
4: have
0: to
4: win the World Series.
0: Homer, you get to
3: play in the World Series.
0: Fine.
3: Now, you're wrong on that.
4: No, I'm not wrong. There's a benefit to that.
3: You're playing in the Elite Eight, and you get beat by UCLA, but instead you end up going to the Final Four. You don't want that moment.
4: No, it's not the Elite Eight. I'm not saying
3: this is the Elite. NLCS is the Elite Eight.
4: I'm not saying he's right, but I understand it. It's what people would say.
0: Wait a minute, you just said you were going to defend him.
4: Hold on.
0: And then you said, I'm not saying he's right.
4: No, I'm not saying he's right, but it's a legitimate opinion.
0: $10.
4: It's not like he's an idiot. It's the worst thing. Let me tell you, I live this. Marquette gets to the Final Four. The Final Four.
0: 2003.
4: And loses by 100. A player on the team being hugged by a family member said it was an effing waste of time. Why? Because what's the point of making it this far if you get killed so badly? Now, I'm not saying that person was right. The position is understandable. It's wrong because of what you stated, the history of not being in the World Series for so long. But people, if it happens, people will say it way more than you want to admit.
0: Homer.
4: Be huge. What was the point of getting to the World Series if
3: because you got to the
4: team?
3: World Series and you won an NLCS and you get to celebrate?
5: It's not
4: whatever.
5: About the that's celebrating
4: correct.
5: Moment.
4: Okay.
5: That's a separate part of it.
3: No, it's not.
4: Let
3: that's
4: me,
3: a part of it.
4: Let me emphasize this. Nobody
3: circles the wagons.
4: Nobody talks about the
0: Jesse
4: Packers lost
0: Homer.
4: To Denver. Nobody. You don't even know who lost to the
3: Jason
4: World Series
3: talks
4: last
3: about it almost
4: year.
3: Every time
0: so
3: you bring up.
0: So does Chewy.
3: Ask Chewy.
0: All right, we got to go. Well, you need to. We want to get you out on time.
4: Bye.
0: Bye. That is Steve the Homer True.
3: That was a whirlwind.
0: I hope you enjoyed him on Instagram Live.
3: How is the IG going?
0: Yeah, it's going good. Tausch, tell us about American Family Insurance.
3: I'm going to tell you about Prize Picks. 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Well, Homer loves Prize Picks. He's dabbling. We had Mahomes last week. 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
5: Where's that Tito's aisle?
3: We're going to go find out. Are we doing trivia?
5: No.
1: Jesse got all mad because I said, why don't you do trivia and I could go do a little IG Liven? And he did not appreciate that. Did you?
5: No, I did not. We are not doing trivia next. Jason's going to tell us what's coming up next.
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19: Back to school season means backpacks, schedules, and busy mornings. But there's one thing a lot of families forget to plan for. What happens when school germs start spreading and someone gets sick? Joining us now is Dr. Peter McCullough with some smart ways to be prepared before the school year begins. So, Doctor, back to school is exciting, but it also seems to be the time of year that families start getting sick again. Why does this season hit so many households?
20: Because people miss an opportunity, and that is to use nasal sprays and throat sprays twice a day preventively. 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
19: What are some of the most common health issues that families run into once the school season does start?
20: The kids are back in school, they're coughing, they're sneezing, and they clearly spread viruses and other illnesses. 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

0: Well, the Tausch rolls on live from Sendix. 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
1: call. 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
0: I'm curious, Tausch. I was told by longtime Whitefish Bay resident.

0: Punch your ticket to October baseball. Brewers postseason tickets are on sale Wednesday, September 23rd. 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
13: 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The Milwaukee Brewers fell against the Philadelphia Phillies last night 6-4 after allowing 3 runs with 2 outs in the bottom of the 8th inning. While the Brewers could not pick up a game closer to clinching the National League's top seed, Milwaukee officially clinched a first-round bye with the Atlanta Braves loss to the Cincinnati Reds. That means the first playoff game for the Brewers will be Game 1 of the NLDS on Saturday, October 3rd at American Family Field. But first, the Brewers must continue their series in Philadelphia with first pitch scheduled tonight for 5:40 right here on 100.5 ESPN, Madison's home of the Brewers. And now for football, the Green Bay Packers get ready for their home opener tomorrow night when they host the Atlanta Falcons on Thursday Night Football. Here's Matt LaFleur describing how he's handling the banged up offensive line.
14: That's we're just like putting a puzzle together. So, but that's the situation, and we got to do the best that we can to go out there and play winning football.
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1: Who is the most famous non-NFC North head coach named Matt? Matt Damon, Matt Ryan, somebody else.
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0: the 11 o'clock hour of Wilde and Tausch begins now, live from Sendix in Whitefish Bay. It has been nonstop people. This has really been fun. I'm glad I was able to come down and be part of this. It's been really neat to see, and they've obviously been great partners of ours, so we're excited for them, but it's fun to see how excited people are about the new space. It's really
1: no doubt, no doubt.
0: Something Packers fans are excited about is the new defensive coordinator. And as you well know, I'm a Halfley guy. Press conference wise, however you feel about his scheme versus
1: Jonathan
0: Gannon's
1: scheme. Yeah, you were smitten with him. You had a serious man crush on his whole deal.
0: He and I remain, we correspond still. They're off to an 0-2 start with that roster, with Sully rebuilding that roster. That's not a surprise. But what's remarkable to me, and if you heard Matt LaFleur post-game in New York, he was gushing about Jonathan Gannon, about how we're so lucky to have him, and he's an elite defensive coordinator. And talking with Evan Williams, which you will hear our conversation that we recorded last night because of the goofy week that is created by Thursday Night Football. You'll hear that on tomorrow's show. But he, like, Jonathan Gannon, and I know it's still the honeymoon period, but there are a lot of people in that building that are really excited about him. And he is not quite the same, shall we say, introspective, publicly, guy that Jeff Halfley was. So Jeff Halfley seemed, I think Jeff would tell you that he enjoyed my questions. I don't think JG is on the same page there. But I did want to ask him, because I'm working on a story about this, about what it's been like for him these first two games and how excited everyone is around him. I don't know if I got quite what I was hoping for, but I got more than I expected, if that's possible. Here is my question to Jonathan Gannon and his answer yesterday.
2: Matt's talking after the game about you as an elite defensive coordinator and how glad he is he's got you. We talked to guys in the locker room, and you've got them really excited. I know you're all ball and you don't want to be touchy-feely, but he went through some tough times the last couple of years.
3: Not really.
2: And I know you got a lot of football left, but what does it mean to you to get off to this start in this job and have this defense playing this way?
3: Yeah, we got to play better in the red zone, play better on third down, and keep the score down. That's where my mind's at right now. And keep doing the positive things that we're doing. Like I told you guys, obviously you know what I think of Matt. I appreciate the opportunity to be here, and I'm putting everything into it. And it's been cool for me because Goody and his staff and Matt, you know, I'm just kind of a clog in the wheel that got, you know, put into this thing. We got really good players, man. And not just skill set wise, we got really good dudes. And I do think that wins when you have good guys. So I'm enjoying it. We got a long way to go, but I'm happy where we're trending.
0: I was pleased with that answer. That was more than I was frankly expecting from him. Has this defense been more than you were expecting? Do we have to be careful about, you know, we remember Aaron Rodgers on Sunday Night Football one year leaning into the camera and saying, we've got a defense. And then it turned out that defense wasn't that great. Early returns, Tausch. How do you feel about this defense, and what do you think it's capable of?
1: Yeah, better than I anticipated without Micah Parsons. And I think Lucas Van Ness deserves credit for that. But also, I think Gannon has done a really good job of simulating some pressures, running some stuff that gets Edgerrin Cooper open to, you know, to be disruptive. So, yeah, I know 39 points was given up in that first game. That was not, a true indicator of where this group was. This team, I think, I just feel like the more people understand where JG is at, I think they're going to get better. And obviously adding Micah is just going to make it that much more improved. So I am pleasantly surprised with that transition, with your best players not even available to you. I only anticipate them getting better and better.
0: I'm eager to see

0: when they play a really, really good offense, which is not going to happen on Thursday night. And based on what we've seen from Tampa, it's not going to happen a week from now. And I don't know what New York, what the Bears are going to be, and if they're going to have Caleb Williams back. Apparently, he's not as seriously injured as he made it appear as he was leaving the field on Sunday. But if, let's say they don't get Micah Parsons back for the Bears game, as they're currently constituted, do you feel a lot better about their chances against that offense? If it ends up being up to its 59-point speed from the opener, do you feel better about their chances based on what you've seen so
1: far?
0: Yes,
1: markedly better. And it's not all just, I think, understanding what, you know, it was like a complete lack of information about, well, what defense are you going to run? I don't know.
0: Right.
1: Like, we didn't get anything. And for as critical as I've been with the Packers and some aspects of their not having that whole, and then I just saw the Seattle coach got up and was talking on a podcast about how they were stealing information
0: right. yep.
1: from Denver, and Denver was stealing it off of Twitter. You know, unfortunately, I think it's going to be less and less. And the more that we don't know, I think has led me to be even more intrigued by what we're finding out. And what we're finding out is that Jonathan Gannon's a pretty good ball coach
0: mm-hmm.
1: through 2 weeks. And, yeah, the quarterbacks that we're facing have not been dynamite. That's when we'll really start finding out. But you can only go off of who you play and when you play them. And so far, I think this defense has been up to the task.
0: Jesse, we need to play double trivia.
2: Sure do. What? Double Wisconsin Geography Wednesday. Tausch, you want to stick around for this or do IG Live?
1: No, my IG Lives are done.
2: Okay. When's the next one? Just out of curiosity.
1: You know what? Your lack of enthusiasm kind of maybe said this might be the only one I do. I thought you'd be excited. We'd be asking fun questions, you kind of
0: poo-pooed.
1: You urinated my Cheerios.
0: Cheerios are in about two aisles over from
1: you, and that's okay. I understand you were stressed out. I get it.
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0: As I go through the questions, I see words I can't pronounce once again. Let's welcome in our contestants first. I can pronounce both of these. First, it's Boomer in Athelstein. Boomer, good morning. I thought you'd be here with
2: morning,
0: your BFF.
2: Guys.
0: Wow, you didn't come all the way down from Athelstein that's, to hang out with your buddy
3: quite
0: Jesse?
3: Quite the hike.
0: You're worth it, Jesse. No?
2: No, not today. I got stuff going on back here.
3: That's fair.
0: Appreciate your honesty.
3: That's fair, Boomer.
0: And then Mike in Racine. Mike, good morning. How are you, buddy?
4: Great. How are you guys?
0: We are great. A little bit overwhelmed by all the fun stuff that's happening here.
3: Mike's got no excuse. He should be here.
0: Okay. All right, let's get started with the questions. Boomer, question number one for you in Double Wisconsin Geography Wednesday trivia is this. In which Wisconsin city is Arrowhead High School located? Is it in Heartland, Hartford, or Heart of the Beast?
2: Heartland.
0: Tough question. Oh, there you go. Tough question for a guy in Athelstein. Heart of the Beast. Is that Brad Pitt movie that's coming out?
3: I don't remember. I was going to go either Corey Hart or Heart of the Beast as our hard option there. Neither one was particularly funny, but that's what we did.
0: Kevin Hart. I hear he's coming.
3: Kevin Hart.
0: I hear he's coming to Hard Rock Casino.
5: Heart Rock Casino.
3: Heart Rock Casino Rockford would have been pretty good. Yeah, sorry. My bad.
0: All right, Mike, question number one for you. In which Wisconsin city is Dominican, a private high school, located? Is it in Whitefish Bay, Whitewater, or Whitey Tidy Town? Yeah, preferred Heart of the Beast.
2: White.
3: Oh, say it again, Mike.
2: Whitefish Bay.
0: Indeed.
3: Yeah,
0: well done.
3: That's
0: all
3: where
0: right,
3: we are.
0: One for one as well. Right down the road. All right, question number two, Boomer. Where is the Milwaukee suburb Shorewood located relative to Whitefish Bay? Again, tough question if you live in Athelstein, but here we go.
3: I believe in Boomer.
0: Is it, is it Shorewood is south of Whitefish Bay? Shorewood is west of Whitefish Bay? Or Shorewood is north of Whitefish Bay? Well, you got a 33% chance.
2: I'll say salt. Salt.
3: I believe in Boomer.
0: Back-to-back A answers, by the way. All right, Mike, question two for you. Where is the Milwaukee suburb of Fox Point located? Relative to Whitefish Bay. I actually drove through it when I got off the highway. Where is it? Where is Fox Point related?
5: It's kind of giving tips, isn't it?
0: To Whitefish Bay. I don't know. Maybe I was coming. Never mind.
3: Took the scenic route,
0: There was a backup.
5: Which way? Did you come through West Bend or not? Okay.
0: Fox. I love you, man. Is Fox Point south of Whitefish Bay? West of Whitefish Bay? Or north of Whitefish Bay?
2: I would say north.
0: It is indeed north. Two for two for you. Question three, Boomer. Longitudinally. I had to mute that a little bit. I didn't want to throughout the whole story. Which of these Wisconsin lakes is located farthest east? Farthest east. Is it Castle Rock Lake, Lake Koshkonong Lake, Lake Koshkonong, or Beaver Dam Lake? Farthest east.
2: I'm going to stick with A.
0: Castle Rock Lake.
3: Tough break, Boomer.
0: Beaver Dam Lake is your correct answer. Yeah. Beaver Dam Lake.
3: Castle Rock Lake near Mauston.
0: Oh.
3: West of the Dells.
0: There you go. All right, question three, Mike. Latitudinally. It's really hard to hold back. It really is. Which of these Wisconsin lakes is located farthest north? Farthest north.
3: I can help you with these pronunciations if you'd like.
0: I can get the first two, I think. Is it Shawano Lake, Lake Wissota, or Lake Noke Bay?
3: Nakabe.
0: That's not how it's spelled.
3: Noquebay, Nakabe.
0: All right. So is it Shawano, Wissota, or Nakabe, Mike?
2: Shawano. I'm going to say Shawano.
0: Well, much like Boomer. Jesse, say it again.
3: Now, if you ask Boomer, he would probably be very easily on hand to tell you that Lake Nakabe is the furthest north because that is right outside of Cribbets.
0: That would have been helpful to him.
3: Which is where Athelstein is, which is
0: indeed.
3: Where Boomer would be able to tell you that. Yep.
0: Well, tough break. Gentlemen, you both were 2 out of 3. That means you got 3 of the possible 4 entries into Friday's drawing. Boomer, thanks for playing, buddy. We appreciate you.
2: Thank you, guys. Love you.
6: Boom.
0: And Mike, thanks for playing as well. We appreciate you too, buddy. Thank you.
4: All right. Thank you, guys. Have a good day.
2: Bye. Love you, guys.
0: That is double geography Wednesday trivia. A lot of love.
3: Worthy of note, Tausch, that Lake Nakabe near Cribbets is farther north than Shawano Lake. So if we're saying what's up north, Cribbets.
5: Nobody I've ever heard of says Shawano's up north, though.
3: For point of reference, since that's been a frame of conversation.
5: Your Cribbets,
3: around here.
5: I think it's fair that it's up north.
3: You've come around to that.
5: I've seated that.
3: Oh, thank you.
5: You're welcome.
0: We will roll on with more from the Sendix location in Whitefish Bay coming up. But Tausch, you should tell us about MoMA.
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0: Well, the Attach continues live from the grand opening of the brand new Sendik store in Whitefish Bay. They have been incredible hosts. We've had a great time. And I just saw Jesse run faster than I've seen him run in a while.
1: Good quick twitch.
2: I could be on supermarket sweep. I had a teacher in seventh
0: grade. Guys, grocery games,
2: Mrs. Vite went on supermarket sweep and was a big winner. She was also on Wheel of Fortune, won like 54
1: grand. Now, is that where
2: grand.
1: You have to get certain things and get them back, or is that just you get...
2: You have like 2 minutes, 30 seconds, and you got to go and get the Jones Dairy breakfast sausage. Go! And then you got to go and find it. Boom, boom, boom.
1: They
2: put it
1: tell
2: back,
1: you
2: and,
1: what you have to get.
2: Yeah, or they give you like a price amount you got to match, and then you got to get things that you think match that amount, and then you... It's a
1: I think it would be
2: game.
1: Really fun to come down here when it's not Packer football season and do something. I'd also love to cook, and they obviously have a restaurant.
2: Yeah.
1: That could be something fun. I think we'd both do that on the way to you bowling a 300 game until you, then you can never leave.
2: We'll get right on that.
1: All right.
0: Yep. I think we're more likely to come down here again than that 300
1: we could
0: game.
1: Do, that we could do that here.
0: Well, we couldn't do the bowling.
2: I got some meetings coming up this afternoon. You never know.
0: This is for you.
1: Oh, this is Jesse's. He loves the thick-cut pork sausage. Jones Dairy. You know what is great about our partners? Sendik's a great partner. 100 years. They're celebrating 100 years. Jones Dairy, since 1889. 7 generations. Jones Dairy's in Sendik. 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We love their bacon. We love their sausage. We love their ham. Their Braunschweiger. They have everything you're looking for. And, Jesse, you know what? Show that thing at the top. I always tell them, eating clean. No nitrates. No MSG. I think it's on the back part, but it may
2: right
1: be on
2: here.
1: The front,
2: right
1: too.
2: Here. They can see it right here.
1: It's clean, the original family recipe. 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
3: If the topic is good, the guys discuss.
4: Just the other morning, I had breakfast at Tracy Rucker's house. His mama brought out 15 flapjacks. He said, mama, take back 5 of them flapjacks. I gotta stay hungry for the Crimson Tide.
3: But if it's not, the show must go on. It's time for...
5: Whoa, Nelly!
3: On Wildy and Tausch.
2: I found the Tito's also.
1: You need a Tito's after today. Like, in all seriousness, I know it was a little bit of a blah. Well done. You kept us on the air.
2: We got there. Owen did a great job back in the studio, too. I probably threw him under the bus a couple of times there. Owen did a fantastic job throughout the course of the show.
1: I'm sure Owen's used to that.
2: And a brand new Sendik's, and away we go. Jackson Dart going to be out for the year.
1: Is it an ACL, or did they not say
2: I got the update here. Let me see what the breaking news
0: it
2: from
0: was not the
1: remind
0: ACL.
1: Me, because I'm
0: meniscus,
1: not... I'm not going to give this take today or any time this week because of, obviously, the Packer game tomorrow, and then we'll be recapping the Packer game, and then Monday we'll be recapping the Badger game. But sometime next week, since the Packers will have a long week, I think a lot of things are going to change, and I think the Jackson Dart, Caleb Williams, Jaden Daniels triumvirate this week is going to be the catalyst that spurs this on, and I think it's going to be a monster change that I believe the NFL is going to do, which they shouldn't.
2: So this was your revolutionize the NFL take that you want to hold on to?
1: No, it's not revolutionize. I just have it in my head, and I think it's going to happen, and I want to get it out there.
2: And you don't
0: but
2: want to do that
0: right
2: now.
1: Nope.
2: Okay.
1: It's too big.
2: It's too big.
1: So it's going to be Too Big Tuesday, and I'm going to do this, and I'm going to bring it up for Evan Cohen to show that if my voice is good and I don't need a day, which I might.
6: I feel fantastic.
0: This sounds like a really interesting take. I can't wait till Tuesday
2: can't wait.
0: To hear it.
2: Okay, so I'm glad you brought up some of the other injuries, though, because I was listening to Unsportsmanlike on our way down here this morning, and Evan and Canty and Michelle were talking about they did the hot mess rankings. Evan always likes to do his hot mess rankings on Wednesdays. And he put the 2024 quarterback draft class in his top 5 hot messes for the week. When you look at that draft, Caleb Williams, Jaden Daniels, Drake May, who's been bad to start this year.
1: You guys crowned him. I kept telling you, let's not be crowning.
2: Michael Penix and J.J. McCarthy, those were half of
1: J.J. McCarthy, everybody knew, was like that was okay.
2: But those were half of the top 10 picks in the 2024 first round of the draft.
0: They were comparing it to the 83 draft.
2: So if you had to say today who's the best of that batch, is it Caleb Williams?
5: It's not even close, yeah. It's Caleb Williams.
2: And if you lump Bo Nix in at 12...
5: He's two.
2: He'd be number two behind Caleb.
5: Yes.
0: So I understand that the start of the season for Drake May and Mike Vrabel-Racine has been less than ideal.
5: Oh, that's a hot take
2: that's
5: by
2: saucy.
5: You.
0: It's just, just a reference to a name.
5: Boy, journalist on journalist crime, am I right?
0: I
5: love it.
0: You say that we crowned Drake May early. He did finish second in the MVP balloting, and not by much.
2: Some said he should have won it last year. Yeah,
5: Rossini had him winning it, or had him winning it.
0: I don't know if she's a voter or not.
5: No, she was a voter.
0: I
5: I'm telling you, and I think she voted for Vrabes to be coach of the year too. These are all alleged. I just want to make sure this is alleged. I don't know for sure.
0: But isn't this proof that you can? This is the world that quarterbacks live in. That now we're talking about crowning him. I mean, he was legitimately really, really good last year. Like, it's not as if he wasn't a really good player.
2: He was a really good coach with the Tennessee Titans also.
0: I just wonder if that happens to a play. Like, let's say Jordan Love has that year where he's second or third in the balloting. And then the next year he starts the way Drake May is. Then we turn around and say, well, we shouldn't have voted for him last year. Like, Drake May's off to a bad start. Totally get it. I'm not making excuses for him. But that doesn't mean... Even if he played a weak schedule, he still was really good for them last year. They went to the Super Bowl.
5: He did a really good job, but I would bet if you asked Mike Vrabel if he'd have Caleb Williams or Drake May, he'd pick Caleb Williams right now.
0: Perhaps.
5: Maybe. I mean, if he was independent. Not obviously he's had him, and
0: right.
5: He's seen that he can win with him. So we'll see if Drake May can snap out of it. I think Drake May can have a nice NFL career. I don't think he has the Hall of Fame type qualities that, you know, other quarterbacks in that class. Jaden Daniels was the darling after the first year.
0: He was. Now he can't keep his elbows straight.
5: It comes down to, do you continue to grow? And part of it is, our organizationally, where I would think Drake May has a good fighting chances, I think Mike Vrabel's a really good coach. And I think they'll figure out ways. Josh McDaniel can coach. I think they'll get better. This is more of a blip. But we're seeing this now. The Super Bowl was brutal. He didn't play great in Denver. You face really good football defenses. That's when you're tested. And we'll see if Drake May is up to kind of growing into that.
0: Whoa, Nelly.
7: Whoa, Nelly.
2: I'm going to tread carefully and talk Brewers baseball again with you guys for a quick moment.
0: But you can talk Brewers baseball all you want. It's saying that we'd be better off seeing the Brewers lose in the NLCS than making the World Series and losing that we have an issue with.
2: It's not.
5: Last night was a real kick in the teeth.
2: So the Phillies beat the Brewers 6-4 last night, but the Reds beat the Braves, so the Brewers do secure a first-round bye to the NLCS.
5: Did you get my reference? So kick?
2: Kick in the teeth. Yeah.
5: It was like a soccer game broke out last night in the baseball game. It was football. I think it was Bowers. I don't remember if it was Bowers. Tried to throw out a guy, and he kicked the ball.
2: He did kick the ball.
5: Booted it.
2: Can't do that. Speaking of booting things, Kyle Harrison came in relief again last night as another audition. Gave up a run in
0: How'd
2: the
0: that
2: third
0: go for
2: inning. Gave up a run in the third inning. A couple of hits with two outs. Got off to a good start, but then ultimately the Phillies took a 3-0 lead, and that was it for Kyle Harrison. I don't think he's going to make the playoff roster. I think I'm ready to say that after these last two.
0: Weren't we crowning him early in the season?
5: Yeah, we crowned him early.
2: Yeah. He wasn't the same after Vegas. And he's definitely not the same on the road versus at home, which
5: is
2: still
5: crazy. Are you going to be the same after Vegas?
2: We're going to find out. I can tell you this. After today, I certainly am looking forward to going to Vegas. I might take tomorrow
5: off. Taking Tito's with you?
2: I might think about it.
0: Took me by surprise. That was good.
2: Dustin May got the start. He wasn't particularly
0: good. He wasn't very good either.
2: So is Gasser now the third starter? Is it going to be Dustin May? Like, I don't know what they're going to do besides Henderson and Miz.
0: Can they get to the World Series?
5: I don't know either.
2: They certainly can.
5: I don't know either.
2: I kind of like a combination of, like, Dustin May and Robert Gasser. One time through the lineup righty, one time through the lineup lefty. I don't know if I trust either guy to do it themselves. But if you can get like two innings out of each, there you go. Then you get to the bullpen the rest of the way.
5: Well, I
2: think, and you got to hope Miz and Henderson take care of business.
5: And I think I heard Chris Hook talking about May, veteran, trust in the postseason. He's going to get the call.
2: My thought is they only threw him two innings last night. They're probably preparing him to get a postseason.
5: When will
2: start.
5: Miz pitch last? Friday? Is that going to be his last game?
2: I would think he's going to pitch one of the home games. He started Sunday night.
5: So 6 days rest.
2: And then he'll pitch game one next Saturday. Saturday, October 3rd, is going to be game one at American Family
5: Field.
2: Say
5: pitch him Friday or Saturday, and then he's done? Let him...
2: I'd say go Saturday.
5: Okay.
2: That'd be...
0: That's what pitching coach Jesse Nelson is recommending.
2: If Murph was asking, I'd say pitch him Saturday, give him a week rest.
0: He does know you. You've introduced yourself to him multiple times.
2: I have, yeah. We'll see if I get through next week, too. Working on some things there.
5: Okay. Okay.
2: I love the Milwaukee Brewers. I hope they win the World Series
5: so bad.
2: Doesn't
5: seem like it. You just rather them not lose to the Dodgers.
2: No, I want them to win the World Series. That's what I want.
7: Put
2: me on a float for Murph's going to be two-time manager of the year ever since I said he should get fired. Three-time manager
0: of the year overall.
2: Every year he's managed the team, he's going to win manager of the year. Unreal. Fitting that we're in Whitefish Bay to mention that Craig Counsell was never manager of the year with the Milwaukee Brewers.
0: Jesse, do you have anything else? For
2: no, that's it.
0: On?
2: I'm done.
0: All right, we'll wrap things up coming up here live from the Whitefish Bay, brand new Whitefish Bay location of Sendix. But I need to remind you, Jesse's going to get away. 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
17: Back to school season means backpacks, schedules, and busy mornings. But there's one thing a lot of families forget to plan for. What happens when school germs start spreading and someone gets sick? Joining us now is Dr. Peter McCullough with some smart ways to be prepared before the school year begins. So, Doctor, back to school is exciting, but it also seems to be the time of year that families start getting sick again. Why does this season hit so many households?
18: Because people miss an opportunity, and that is to use nasal sprays and throat sprays twice a day preventively. These have been shown to reduce the common cold, flu, RSV, and other viral infections, but it has to be done twice a day on a regular basis.
17: What are some of the most common health issues that families run into once the school season does start?
18: The kids are back in school, they're coughing, they're sneezing, and they clearly spread viruses and other illnesses. 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
19: Just let these guys get comfortable doing day one things and then advance. But, like, it's going to be up to the coaching staff to put them in good positions to make this offense, because you can't simplify it so much that you're predictable, but you have to simplify it for them up front so that you can actually get this offense moving in a positive direction from a run game and from a protection standpoint. Because you're currently, Tausch, as you know, I mean, I'm not like speaking something new here. You're down to now your third string, because that's what Burton was, clearly, right? Your third string guard. You're down to your second or third string tackle. We've seen what the second string guard has done, and now he's injured. You don't have a lot of wiggle room right now.
20: So In week three, this is happening.
19: And the thing is, there's no savior coming in.
0: There definitely is not a savior coming in. That is Brian Bulaga from earlier in the show. We will see what the Packers offensive line does tomorrow night. We'll have plenty of time to talk about that tomorrow heading into Packers-Falcons on Thursday night football. I want to thank Sendix for being incredible hosts. Jesse and Owen for doing a great job when we ran into some technical challenges. But I've had so many friends who live here in the Whitefish Bay community come and tell me about the old Sendix that was here. And this is a representation of a business that began in 1926 as a small produce market owned by the Ballastieri family. And look at this place now. And this replaced the old location in a little more than a month it took to turn everything into what this beautiful place is. So we're really extremely thankful not only for their partnership but for their hospitality today. And I see local Milwaukee news TV stations around. We were the first ones. We were here, and we appreciate them allowing us to be a part of that. Tausch, I know they've been a great partner of ours now for a while, but what a fun road trip. It got me out of my basement, and I'm glad it did.
5: No doubt. Not hoping you don't get sick from old T, but yeah, it was an awesome day. Instagram Live, figuring things out.
0: And
1: that was really the highlight.
0: We had our whole squad again, and this is why Good Karma Sports, we don't know what's going to happen. Sometimes things are going to get a little haywire-y. Eventually, we're going to figure out how to do it, and we were able to pull it off. But a lot of Tito's is what Jesse is trying to tell us.
2: I might go to Vegas
1: early. You have not technically shoplifted that.
0: I know we
1: got to
0: go. Rich Eisen, I'm nervous about the machine. The Academy is we're a little intimidated by the machine.
1: You should be.
2: Big one tomorrow.
0: We've been getting beat up a little bit.
1: Thanks for coming along for the ride with us today. Thanks to everybody who stopped by to see us in person live at Sendix. Have a great day. Take care. Be good.
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22: 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The Milwaukee Brewers fell against the Philadelphia Phillies last night 6-4 after allowing three runs with two outs in the bottom of the eighth inning. And while the Brewers did lose the game, Milwaukee officially

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26: Ben, Evan?
27: Hey, how's it going? Hey, I was just wondering, it doesn't make sense for the Giants to trade for a QB right now, but what do you think might be stopping them? Or what do you think about them calling up Jimmy G and see what he's doing?
26: I would do it. I just don't know. I have no idea why he doesn't play football now. What's the scoop? Yeah. He might be done. He might not be done. I don't know. If I was the Rams, I would never have entered this season without a veteran behind, who's done it before, behind Matthew Stafford.
28: He's only 34.
26: I would kick a tire on him. And again, the only reason why the Giants are, this is even in a conversation, is because of how poorly Jameis Winston played on Monday night. It was just a shocker.
28: Yeah.
26: I thought he was going to come out and start winging it around, and this would be one of those legend of Jameis games on a Monday night that we'd be talking about the next day. Maybe they didn't win, but at least it would be one of those, like, all right, they're, you know, a higher register, which is our Thursday show. All right, I mean, like, hey, maybe the Giants can pull something off.
28: Yeah.
26: I don't even think any three of us, if I may, not to speak higher register or regular register, are going to endeavor that as a conversation tomorrow on our higher register segment. Evan, thanks for the call. I mean, that's not a bad idea. But again, anybody you bring in, you know, could potentially upset the apple cart in terms of locker room. Hey, we're all Jameis guys. We're going to rally around Jameis. And now you're bringing in somebody else. Like, you don't believe in him. It's not just that. It's just like the next step. You got to bring in a third. You got to bring in a backup. They didn't have a backup. Like, it would have been Braxton Berrios.
28: Right.
26: You know what I mean? Right. If Jameis couldn't answer the bell on Monday night.
28: They have to sign one or two more guys.
26: Somebody's coming in.
28: Yeah.
26: And so you might as well bring in somebody that's got experience, I would think. Al in Connecticut wants to chat in here on the program. What's up, Al?
29: Good to hear you, voice. Hello, gentlemen. Long-time listener. First-time caller.
26: Okay, very good.
29: Always wanted to say that. I'm a Giants fan. I'm 63, most of my life been a Giants fan. I think the Giants should go after J.J. McCarthy. He's a third stringer. Clearly Minnesota doesn't want him. I think they're looking for a right trade bait. Giants should go after him. I saw Sunday night's game or Monday night's game. Jameis is probably great in the clubhouse. But the guy could have hit the broadside of a barn if the barn walked up to him. So they need to do something.
26: And I appreciate the call, Al. My thoughts on McCarthy. You know how I feel about him, okay?
28: Look at you yelling at me yesterday about it. And
26: hold on a minute. I'm just, hey, you mentioned it with like 30 seconds to go, so I had to shorthand it. I wasn't, as I told you, giving you the high hat.
28: The high hat.
26: You know.
28: Snare.
26: I'm just looking here, because again, to have a full conversation about this, you've got to look at the Vikings practice squad. Who is there a quarterback on the practice squad? Let's see. I'm trying to find this on the fly here. Is Max Brosmer still in the system? Because he's not on the 53 man. And you have to look at that.

0: in two touches.
1: And by the way, pulls a Dion, helicopters from one spot to the next.
0: I'm not sure.
1: By the way,
0: couldn't do
1: you
0: it.
1: Are not dealing with the tunnel traffic.
2: No.
1: That is for
2: not
1: sure.
2: Not making that from one game to the other. No.
1: You're not.
2: Not a chance.
1: Going to be dealing with tunnel traffic.
2: No.
3: Also, he's 6'2". It's not like he'd be Kyler Murray out there. Like, oh. You know what I mean?
1: Look at you.
0: He's small on the court.
3: On the NBA court. Yeah,
0: but on the field.
3: NFL, I mean, he's
1: pass.
3: Big, you know?
0: I'm a little disappointed in myself that he wasn't the first person I thought of. Whoever did that, bravo.
3: By the way, sign OG to play wide out.
0: Oh, right?
1: Right.
3: You know what I mean?
0: Throw up a Hail Mary.
3: Have Cat be on, like, field goal block.
1: One thing you don't have to work on in practice with those two is the tip drill.
3: Tip drill.
0: Right?
3: I mean, just saying.
1: Orange and blue skies, baby.
0: You know what? I mean, it sounds funny, so but if I'm a Giants fan, I don't really have a lot of faith in this season. I mean, we can try to sugarcoat it, but I remember when Dak snapped his ankle on that Giants field when we played them. Oh, I knew the season was over.
2: This isn't even stevia.
1: Brunson's unavailable because he's got SNL first out later, I believe.
3: This weekend?
1: Is it this weekend? I think it is Saturday night.
2: Live.
1: Jalen Brunson is probably right now in a script meeting in New York City.
3: Absolutely.
1: I'd imagine. Yeah.
3: December 26th, this weekend.
1: This weekend. Wow. Jalen Brunson hosting SNL. But after that.
3: Available?
1: Yeah.
3: For a couple weeks.
1: Against the Cardinals, week four. Coach them up.
3: They should do it.
1: All right. Take a break. 844-204-RICH. Number to dial right here on the program. My power rankings and Bill Cowher. That's how we're rolling.
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14: 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I spoke with Badgers cornerback Javen Robinson Tuesday morning, and despite some pressing in weeks 1 and 2, he's confident in Wisconsin's defense heading into Big Ten play.
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17: Time now for the Retirement Report. Jen Rizak here with the Madison Money Guy, Christian Finfrock. He is founder of Retirement Income Strategies. Now, the big, beautiful bill was signed into law, bringing sweeping changes to our nation's tax system. Here's Bob Keebler. He's a CPA and well-known educator in tax and estate planning, sharing his perspective on why tax planning is an important part of a retirement strategy.
18: I've watched this for 40 years. If a person can manage their taxes, they will have more wealth when they retire.
17: So, Christian, what's your reaction to that? And what can you tell us about this new set of laws?
19: Well, I understand where he's coming from, and I completely agree. Taxes are a major expense for retirees, and many people don't fully understand the impact. As for the new law, the 2017 tax cuts have been made permanent. There are new senior exemptions. There are changes to estate and gift taxes. And there are also opportunities, but not if you don't act on them.
17: All right.

0: Right. So tell us about the offer that you and your team have put together.
1: 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We call it the Madison Money Map. 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
7: 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It was at this point last week, I was under general anesthesia. I yeah. salute you, sir and madam, whoever your general anesthesia is. 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It was right around this time Susie was doing a live shot from a local hospital here at St. John's.
8: Great Health backdrop Center. At all. Right?
7: I don't know how she found a step and repeat, that's Susie.
9: I mean, come on. It's Susie.
8: It was great.
7: So I didn't make my appointed power rankings round that day.
8: Oh, we had you covered.
9: We had you covered.
7: I understand that.
9: You didn't like it, apparently.
7: Well, no, what I had to do my own. I did it on Friday. Very rare to actually have a Thursday night game to work in to a power rankings.
9: That's true.
8: All right.
7: We're back on a Wednesday.
8: All right, let's do it.
7: And this is my first power rankings I have ever done without an appendix. Brought to you by SoFi.
9: It's the second.
7: Hit it.
10: This is my
7: power rankings.
10: There are many like it, but this one is my
11: power rankings.
7: It's my first one I've done without an appendix on a Wednesday.
8: Right.
7: Without an appendix.
9: Oh, you got a whole new world's been opened up.
7: You have no idea.
9: You know?
7: You have no idea.
8: Maybe you'll run a faster 40 this year.
9: Think about it. Your first 40 without an appendix.
8: You know what I mean?
9: Yeah.
8: Slow you down. You back the whole
12: drop
8: time.
12: The organ out.
7: Okay.
12: That's perfect. Less weight.
7: Okay.
9: Exactly, Mikey. That weight held you back a little, Rich. So
8: let's get on the same page.
9: We're going to run a 4.7 this year.
7: Listen, I've got three new teams on my power rankings and three that have stayed the same, and everything else is kind of up in the air. I know the Saints won. And they're 1-1, the same as record as this team. But the Ravens look so impressive in week one. I can't quit them yet. I can't quit them yet. I'm keeping them in my top 10 at 1-1. There are so many other 1-1 teams to choose from, and there's a couple more on this list. But man, 8-22. That's it. 8-22 or a difference maker. What, 0, Roquan, 14, my guy.
8: 14.
7: One of the few Notre Dame people I really, really like.
8: Safe Flowers did not practice today.
7: He didn't?
8: Did not.
7: Come on. Gotta get them out there and present.

0: deal.
1: I get it.
0: You see that Lamar said, you know, somebody asked him about playing America's team, and he goes, "That's America's team. This is Brazil."
2: Yeah, he's not in America.
1: That could be bad turf too. You hear all that?
0: Huh?
1: Grass is not good, though.
0: Yeah, Jerry's fine with it.
1: All right,
2: we're not fine with it.
0: Jerry said he's fine with it.
2: Well, Jerry doesn't have to play on it.
0: Well, anyway, the Ravens are 10th on my power.
2: Rich, okay. I'm afraid that the Ravens might rush for 300 yards against my boys.
0: Uh-oh. Number 9 on the list here is Denver. Denver. That's more like it, Denver. Jalen Waddle. Jonah Coleman stepping up. It just took to week 2 before R.J. Harvey wasn't dressed. Yeah. And then J.K. Dobbins went out. And week 3 is going to be a big rubber meets road game here. But Denver's defense coming up big, second half, took care of Jacksonville and knocked Jacksonville off my power rankings list entirely, by the way. Number 8, their defense ruled the day. I'm putting the Vikings here at 8.
2: Oh, okay.
0: They're 2-0.
1: Interesting.
0: They're 2-0. And they're at Tampa, 0-2. What a dire straits game for Tampa.
2: Yep.
0: Brian Flores coming in to make things worse for Baker. Aaron Jones, by the way, really sore after he became the bell cow back with Jordan Mason on IR for a while. And it's going to be Kyler's gig again.
1: We'll see.
0: They're just a fascinating team, and I'm putting them in my power rankings at 8. Up one spot, the Los Angeles Rams. Never quit on them. Never quit on them. You know? Just didn't like their plans to Australia.
1: I thought they'd be one again.
0: Okay. Okay. All right. Pal. Okay. They're 1-1. They're 1-1. Let's see what happens in Denver. I loved Davante Adams' performance. I loved everything about him.
1: Yeah, it was awesome.
0: The uniforms,
2: They look like this.
1: They're honoring the 51 team. Yeah, I get it.
0: Number 6 on the list. Up one spot. I don't care what people say. As you know about this team, how I feel about Jalen Hurts. I'm moving up the Eagles one spot. I'm moving them up one. Moving them up.
2: What are they, the Jeffersons?
3: Yeah, 6. I was going to say.
0: There's 6 on my list now.
2: Okay.
0: And they're going to take on, it could be Case Keenum, could be Tyson Bagent. If Caleb Williams comes out like The Undertaker, is that how he should come out? Should have Seth Rollins introduce him?
1: Oh, that would apparently be amazing.
0: Apparently he's going to be part of the Good Morning Football Roadshow on Monday.
2: Seth is?
0: Yeah.
2: That makes sense.
1: Wheel Caleb out in a coffin and then he just pops out
0: right?
2: Yeah.
1: During pregame warm-up?
0: Or he comes out, like Caleb comes out with crutches for the coin toss and he's got a money in the bank case and he throws away the crutches.
2: There we go.
0: Hey, man, Seth knows all about that.
2: That would write that himself.
0: Top 5, here we go.
2: 3, 4, 5.
0: Bengals are on the list now at 5.
1: Let's go.
0: They play Jeopardy.
1: Bengal juice.
0: They play Jeopardy in the quarterback room. I learned that with Zach Taylor yesterday. And they predicted the play that would score the first touchdown, and it's this one that Ja'Marr Chase toe-tapped.
2: How about that?
0: Hey, unreal.
1: These rankings
0: and the defense, man, the defense is winning them football games. Number 4 on the list, up 5 spots. Oh. Yeah, man. Oh. Chiefs are a top 5 team.
2: Uh-oh.
0: They're 2-0. Yeah. Mahomes looks as great as ever. Yeah. Kelce looks as great as ever. Kenneth Walker looks as great as ever. The defense gave up 30. I don't care.
2: You don't care?
0: I don't.
1: To the Colts, though.
0: I don't care.
1: You might want to
0: care. And then the top 3 are the same.
1: The same.
0: They're the same. What, am I going to move the Niners over the Seahawks?
1: Nah.
0: Or the Seahawks over the Bills? I had him one last Friday. Were we going to knock him out based on what other people did? I don't do that sort of thing. Niners 3. Seahawks 2.
1: Hit it, Mike.
0: Did it hit the...
2: Yeah, why'd you
0: My
2: stop?
0: Goodness. And the Bills. It. The Bills were 1-0.
1: Hit it again.
0: Hit it again. It's like The Rent in Godfather Part 2. Only show that has that drop. Only one.
2: I think you're right about that.
0: Please.
2: I know you're right about that.
0: I mean, they don't use drops on
2: any other show.
0: Turner Classic Movies, do they?
1: That would be awesome.
0: By the way, I might program that channel again soon.
1: Oh,
0: I've offered.
1: Oh.
0: Anyway, that's it. That's my power rankings. Power rankings are brought to you by SoFi. Get your money right, or should I say a different way? Get your money right.
1: Get your money right.
0: Oh, that's a little bit too aggressive.
2: You can say it like walking.
0: Get your money right. All right.
2: How would Lou Holtz say it?
0: Get your money right,
2: Evan. Oh, God.
0: I mean, see, hey, listen, you can get your money right. Dimes and quarters and nickels. All right. Penny.
2: Wow.
0: Giants, Bears, and Jaguars off. Bengals, Vikings, Broncos off. on.
1: Man, I want to see the Raiders on this list.
0: Yeah. I was toying with it, but I'm not yet.
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0: Cleveland Browns.
1: Look at you, Rich Eisen.
0: Cleveland Browns.
1: That was smooth.
0: Let me tell you something.
2: What's that?
0: Todd Monken, man.
1: He's great.
0: God, I love every word he says. Because he will tell you what he's thinking.
2: Miles?
0: And he will sit there and tell you not only what he's thinking, but he will stick to his beliefs. And everybody thought his beliefs about Deshaun Watson had to have been based on ownership or management. Thumb could have been on the scale. Doesn't matter anymore now. Doesn't matter. Doesn't matter that Deshaun Watson had fewer than, what, 3 air yards per attempt and the win over the Bucks. Doesn't matter. Because he didn't turn it over. He didn't turn it over. And he made the plays at the end in a way that the Bucks could not. Because the defense looked pretty damn good for the Browns. All right? And now here comes Deshaun. Everybody thought, not a chance on this planet. Deshaun Watson would be making this first home start of the season for the Cleveland Browns because of the last time he played in that stadium in the preseason and what happened and how he got the job and how they looked against Jacksonville and he was going to get one last shot and the Browns were definitely not going to start him because they couldn't possibly put him on the field in front of a fan base that either A, didn't want it, or B, he had already alienated for 15 times, even though they're the ones who kind of alienated him, some of them, by cheering his injury a couple years ago.
2: Right.
0: All right, I've given you the backstory to the soundbite from Wednesday of Deshaun Watson talking about the fan reaction and playing in Cleveland this week.
3: Yeah, I mean, the biggest thing, like, I don't never try to go at war with the fans. So I think the biggest thing is just, you know, ready for support, ready to feel their energy, ready to get this big dub for the city of Cleveland and, you know, continue this great feeling that we have this week. So that's my motto, is just keep pushing forward, find ways to win on Sunday to, you know, take advantage of the opposing team and get a W.
0: Okay, here we go.
4: They're going to win.
0: Against Carolina?
4: Yeah.
0: That's going to be a game, man. Him versus Bryce Young, who's got Coker and Teteroa McMillan, the 5th and 9th ranked currently.
4: I get it.
0: Receivers for most receiving yards the first 2 weeks of the season. Denzel Boston has proven to be threat.
4: They got to get the run game going.
0: They do. This is going to be a fun one. Got to see it. When Todd Monken talks, I don't know what he's about to say, but I don't care. I just want Todd Monken sound bites. He is asked the advice he's given Watson before stepping on this field in front of the dog pound. This is his Cleveland head coaching regular season debut as well.
4: Yep.
0: All right, hit it.
5: What have you done all the work for, man? What have you done it for?
0: It's the greatest.
5: What have you worked 22 months to come back to play? And give yourself a chance to play at a high level. I mean, it's really cool. You know, I said, let it rip. What do you have to fear? Let it rip, man. I mean, you've already had a hell of a career already. And, man, let's just go down fighting. Go back. Go down swinging. Let's improve every week as a team and as a unit. And there's still going to be pitfalls. I mean, we're human. We're a young offense. Let's just have a great week. And let's put our best foot forward. And then we can turn the page the next week. And see where we're at the next week. That's all we can do.
0: He just wants to stop talking about crap.
1: Yeah.
0: Feel, right?
1: Yeah, big time.
0: Let's stop talking about the crap.
2: He's all business.
4: I mean, the guy's been
0: about football.
4: He's been a football coach for how long?
0: Ever.
1: Mm-hmm.
4: And he's finally getting his shot.
0: Yeah.
4: And this is the BS 60. He's got to talk about every
0: crap.
4: Single
0: crap.
4: Day.
0: Browns
4: every
0: is going to Browns. F that.
4: Week.
0: F that. Why yeah. Put that on a banner. Man. Put that on a T-shirt. Let's wear it.
4: Cleveland Brown's gonna making Brown the F playoffs
0: that. Huh?
4: with Monken and Deshaun.
0: Hey, don't forget I had them as a sleeper team.
4: Just
0: isn't that amazing what happens? After week
4: That's
0: one,
4: it.
0: It's just like, this is not going to work. What a disaster. After week two, we're like,
4: you know what I mean?
0: Oh, so who's going to hire a registrar on the Browns tomorrow? Who's doing it? You're not?
1: Definitely not.
0: You are, Chris?
4: I might. I think they might win. Deshaun Watson, comeback player of the year, 75-1.
0: Oh,
4: throwing it out there.
0: Oh, my goodness.
4: Guys been playing 2 years.
0: Just came up with the win. Monken, what's Monken coach of the year? Give it to me.
4: Let's see.
0: Give it to me.
4: Coach of the year. All right, hold on. I got to click.
0: What are the odds?
4: 22-1
0: 22-1
4: Same as Ben Johnson.
0: Come on, really?
4: And Zach Taylor.
6: That's insane.
0: Really?
4: Yeah.
0: And then Ben Johnson, because everyone's just like, we saw last year. Last year was his coach of the year campaign. If he does it again this year, it's now meeting expectations.
4: Kellen Moore, your favorite.
0: Kellen Moore is currently the favorite through 2 weeks.
4: Yeah.
0: Okay. What's Jim Harbaugh, coach of the year?
4: Jim?
6: Well,
4: unavailable. Oh. He's last, 80-1
0: 80-1
6: Wow.
4: He's tied with Dan Quinn.
6: Oof.
0: Guess what? We're going to keep monitoring this week to week. Watch it rise. Like Lazarus from the ashes, right? I don't even know if that's an appropriate.
4: If you want to parlay Jim Harbaugh, coach of the year, and Deshaun, comeback player of the
0: what
4: year.
0: What do you got?
6: We got.
4: Let's see.
0: What do you got?
4: A $1 bet will win you $6,000.
0: Wild. What is these? Chris Brockman's wild parlay. Yeah,
4: this is a wild future.
0: Chris wild future.
4: This is a wild future.
0: Chris Brockman's
6: wild future.
4: Wild futures. Yeah. Harbaugh coach of the year. Deshaun comeback.
6: A dollar. Just put a buck. Oh,
0: this is. By the way, the suggestions about what the Giants should do just get wilder and wilder. The phone lines are lit. I can't wait to take this call when we come back. About what the Giants should do. You see line one there, Christopher?
4: Well, I see line six, too.
0: I didn't see line six. Okay.
4: Oh, I mean, line one is great also.
0: Oh, my God. 844-204-RICH. It's so great. This season, man. Nuts.
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0: Back here on the Rich Eisen Show. 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
6: Come on, Rich.
0: Everybody wants to know what the Giants are going to do, because the way Jameis Winston looked on Monday night in support of Jackson Dart, who's not coming back this year, it was so dire, the Giants cannot sit tight. Yeah. Jimmy G has been one suggestion.
4: Yep.
0: Another one is Zach Wilson. Okay. And again, I want a gajillion GoPros in the homes of every New York Giants fan, or workplaces of every New York Giant fan, that would learn that the former Jet quarterback is the Giants' choice to try and save the season. How did that work out the last time Zach Wilson was chosen to save a season for a quarterback that suddenly went poof on a Monday night game?
4: Well, he won seven games, yeah. Right?
0: Yeah, just enough to not get a better quarterback in the draft.
6: It's true. You guys are mad.
0: Don't bring it up.
4: Tell them out there to lose.
6: Not happy.
0: Wayne in Richmond, Virginia has an idea.
5: Wayne, what's
0: in your head? What's your idea, Wayne? What do you got?
5: How you doing, Rich? First time calling, long time listener.
0: Oh, hey. Wayne, so you're coming out of the gate with this one, is what you're saying. You're coming in out of the gate for the first time with this one, Wayne.
5: Yeah, why not keep it on the wild side?
0: What do you got?
5: Well, even though I'm not a Giants fan, I think the Giants should save their picks and their trades,
0: mm-hmm,
5: and give Phillip Rivers a call. He looked sharp when he came out of retirement last year.
0: Oh, yeah.
5: Still got a lot of zip on the ball.
0: Yes,
5: Coach Harbaugh would coach him up.
0: Phillip Rivers.
5: At least give him a call.
0: He did it last year. What's another year to push back his Hall of Fame induction eligibility?
4: Another year of insurance.
0: That's it.
6: Yeah.
0: Wayne in Richmond, you call back. Where have you been all our lives, Wayne?
4: Keep it wild.
5: Driving a tractor trailer.
0: Okay.
4: Oh, I'm mad.
0: Well, Wayne, Hope everything's all right with the diesel prices for you and your business and your family. I send my best to you, and hopefully we can help pass the time while you do your gig. And thank you for this content. He's my God, thank you for the content.
4: I'm so mad I didn't.
0: Wayne and Richmond.
4: Philip Rivers.
0: What if Philip Rivers comes on?

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17: 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Each Wisconsin football game, tune in 2 hours before kickoff and immediately after the final whistle for all things Wisconsin Badgers football. Pre-game kicks off at 2 this Saturday with Riley Yauch and Adam Mertz on 100.5 ESPN and the ESPN Madison YouTube channel. The Milwaukee Brewers are postseason by bound. The NL leading crew lost the first game of their series in Philly 6-4 last night, but the third-place Braves also lost in Cincinnati, meaning the Brewers have officially clinched a bye in the first round of the National League playoffs for the second year in a row. Thanks, Cincy. Milwaukee's magic number for the NL 1 seed is still 4 after the Dodgers won in San Diego last night, though. The magic number is a combination of Brewers wins and Dodgers losses. And the crew is now just one game ahead of LA for the top spot in the National League. The Brewers continue their road series versus Philly tonight. Number 2 starter Logan Henderson will be on the mound for Milwaukee. First pitch is scheduled for 5:40 p.m. Central Time, so pregame coverage starts at 5:05 right here on 100.5 ESPN, Madison's home of the Brewers. Also tune in for the second hour of Molly and Jim, streaming live on the ESPN Wisconsin app and the ESPN Madison YouTube channel.
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0: from the most beautiful grocery store ever created, and that's not hyperbole. It is the Sendix in Whitefish Bay. I live 4 minutes down the road. That's from a walking standpoint. I could probably get here in a minute from a driving standpoint. And all of my grocery shopping and more will be done here at Sendix in Whitefish Bay. I am Ben Brust. Alongside me is Kyle Wallace. Hello, Kyle.
1: This is unbelievable. Somebody who literally...
0: Yeah, you're shocked.
1: Well, I mean, look, because the older I get, the more I appreciate history and just understanding that a kid...
0: Me too, you know.
1: I mean, from Milwaukee, but went to school in the Bay, and going to the old Sendix back in the day and now seeing what it is today is absolutely incredible that this is in this community, man.
0: I know even we're talking to the Madison audience right now. I would tell you, like, if you – this is like a destination. Like,
1: you know, it is.
0: If you – not even from a grocery shopping standpoint, there's going to be a restaurant. We have a view of all the seating areas, some really soft seating. We're going to have an outdoor patio that's going to be open with the restaurant. Like, this is like a destination for not just grocery shopping.
1: But it's a community hub.
0: It is a place for you to hang out.
1: But we already know Sendix is fantastic. That red bag means something.
0: It does. It does. So very fortunate to be here. You can call us at 800-990-3776. The Carbless Talk and Text Line. List is more. YouTube at ESPN Milwaukee and at ESPN Madison is where you can find our beautiful faces and a view of the beautiful store. And Kyle, I was so mad when I saw or listened yesterday to Wilde and Tausch because I heard Matt LaFleur was not talking to the media until like 4:50. And I was like, damn, we're going to be off the air. But we got exactly what we wanted, which was an answer as to why in the world, when the Green Bay Packers are in a position to take advantage of a phenomenal special teams play by Sky Moore, why did Matt LaFleur run the ball twice? Many people have asked. Many people watching the game that aren't head coaches, that are just fans, are asking themselves, why? Well, Matt, tell us why.
2: I know you've heard the old coaching saying, think players, not plays, in critical moments. I look at the return that Moore gave you. You get down to the red zone, and in that moment, you've got two handoffs to Chris Brooks. And I'm just, where's the mentality there when you're thinking Chris Brooks and not Jordan Love? Like, it feels like.
3: Yeah, that's a fair question. I think, you know, when you look at it, if teams are going to sit there and play two high safeties, you have to be able to establish a run game. You have to. Otherwise, it's tough sledding in the pass game, and there's a lot of things that suffer because of that. You mentioned the completion percentage hasn't been great either. So I think every situation is a little bit different. We're obviously going to call the plays that we think are going to give us the best opportunity to go score, and unfortunately, it didn't work out in that situation.
0: I have so much there, Kyle. Two high safeties. Do you know when we were talking about two high safeties? Last year, when he consistently ran the ball on second down because there was two high safeties and the offensive line couldn't even make room for Josh freaking Jacobs.
1: Yeah.
0: He was getting hit behind the line of scrimmage and making chicken salad, a chicken bleep, and I bet the chicken salad here at Sendix is really, really, really good.
1: Oh, it
0: and
1: definitely.
0: You are in the third quarter of the game. If you were in the first half and telling me there's too high, we want to establish the run for something later in the game, I can hear you. But this is a broken freaking record when it comes to Matt LaFleur. It is a broken record, and I don't know how it doesn't break your freaking spirit.
1: Yeah, no, it's disappointing whenever I hear it. When I heard it, I think everybody, like anybody else who's a Packers fan, shout out to the reporter who asked the question. Because that is a great question, because that is something that has been burning in Packers fans' minds of why did we not take advantage of it. And to hear a head coach in the NFL talk about we had a too high safety look, so we have to establish the run. And Ben, you said it so well. You're talking about establishing the run in the fourth quarter when you have an opportunity to score. At that point, you have already tried different things to establish the run. At this point, you need to ride the hot hand. You need to ride the momentum.
0: You had said many times this week, Kyle, what did they do the possession before?
1: They drove the ball downfield using Jordan Love. And then on top of that, you're talking about the momentum of guys finally stepping up to defend Jordan Love

0: And instead of saying, let's put our foot on their neck, we're going to look at the defense and say, well, they gave us too high safety, so we need to make sure we establish the run to make them pay for giving us too high safeties. We got to take that. No, what you do is you use the creativity that you have to attack the too high safeties, and you have the ability to be able to throw the ball. Trust in Jordan Love that he's going to make the right decision with the football.
1: Punch your ticket to October baseball. Brewers postseason tickets are on sale Wednesday, September 23rd. Seats will go fast, and you're going to want to be here for the run. Grab your Brewers postseason tickets on September 23rd.
0: Let's put our foot on their neck. We're going to

0: Punch your ticket to October baseball. Brewers postseason tickets are on sale Wednesday, September 23rd. Seats will go fast, and you're going to want to be here for the run. Grab your Brewers postseason tickets on September 23rd.
1: With Matt LaFleur is that sometimes he seems like he really is just trying to outsmart himself. Sometimes you have to simplify things. I would rather Matt LaFleur say, yeah, they give us a too high safety look, but I got Jordan Love, we're going to destroy it. So Matt LaFleur needs to reevaluate this at some point, because he said, yeah, that's a great question. He knows it's a good question because he also asked himself, why the hell did I do this as well? I hope Matt finally learns from his mistakes, because as you mentioned before, he's not learning from his mistakes.
2: What was the quote from last week, though? I think so. Oh, the 4th-and-1. Do you stand by the call?
1: I think so.
2: And not yes, not no, I think so.
1: I'm telling you this right now. I said it earlier this week. I am a fan of Matt LaFleur. I support Matt LaFleur, but the thing that gets me is that I feel like a breakup is coming very soon because of the decisions that he has made. Not only his decisions when it comes to play calling, not only his decisions when it comes to time management, but the decision that he had to continue to keep Adam Stinovich as his offensive coordinator and Luke Buckus as his offensive line coach. I need Matt LaFleur to understand that you can't halfway change things and not change everything and think things are really going to be different. Because guess what? The defense looks good. The special teams looks really great. But the offense, the one thing that you didn't change anything, looks exactly the same. So much
2: you
1: for stripping it down.
2: From a Matt LaFleur standpoint, sooner or later, penalties are a reflection of your head coach.
1: I
2: know there's in-game penalties, but, like, come on. Through 2 weeks, it's been an embarrassment leading the league in penalties.
1: The number of personal fouls that this team have gotten, especially when it comes to those, a lot of personal fouls are choices, right?
2: Our guy Jamie/Jaime in Orlando is kind of saying what we've been saying when he had this conversation last year. At this point, it feels like the defenses are baiting his ass with too high safety because they want him to run it.
1: And that's the problem.
2: How did they drive the ball? Who made a fantastic – I think this was the possession that they scored. Who made a great route on the left side of the field?
1: Matthew freaking Golden. Smooth.
2: Like, your best playmakers are the guys you need to throw to. And could there be a run? Yes, there could have been, but maybe it's a second and five where you're trying to get to third and short, where your whole playbook then opens up there, and maybe you have now you're in four down territory instead of forcing yourself in three down territory.
1: And what I don't get from Matt LaFleur is that I don't understand why he doesn't get that teams are okay with you running the football. Look at who your backfield is. Your backfield is not very experienced. They're not guys that are bell cows. And so they see that, and they would much rather you run the ball. They feed. So it's not just take what they give you when it comes to just running the ball. It's put the ball in your playmaker's hand. Get extremely creative. And so I just have a lot of issues with Matt LaFleur not continuing to learn from some of his mistakes in the past. And we find ourselves this year at the start of the season once again seeing that our offense is lacking the consistency we need to win.
2: Two high safeties after that is the reasoning why to run the ball. If that doesn't make a Packer fan's blood boil after the conversations last year with a former All-Pro running back also getting hit behind the line of scrimmage when they continuously ran the ball on first and second down with two high safeties, they want you to run because they know you don't have any drive and push in that offensive line. Steven Sheboygan, I need to take a breath. You're on the Carbless Talk and Text Line, 800-990-3776 on the Carbless Talk and Text Line.
3: Benny and Kyle, how you doing?
2: Hey.
1: Doing well, Steve.
3: Hey. You know, this guy, I mean, he's clearly not the guy for this team. You know, he's made boneheaded moves after boneheaded moves. Homer was all worked up on the very first game, and I called him, and I agreed totally with Homer. And I tell you, this guy, I don't know why they gave him an extension based on what he's done, because he's done absolutely nothing for this team ever since Rodgers has left. He hasn't done anything for this team, and he needs to let Jordan Love be Jordan Love.
2: Thank you, Steve in Sheboygan. If you want to call and have your voice heard, it's 800-990-3776, the Carbless Talk and Text Line. And again, it's been well documented. Matt LaFleur's record post Aaron Rodgers.
1: It's only a couple games over 500.
2: It's
1: maybe five.
2: It's
1: games
2: not
1: over
2: to the standard that you want as a Packer fan.
1: No, he's not. We're just an above-average football team. And I always get to the point where I really do believe that Matt LaFleur is in over his head when I say trying to be able to be the head coach and be the offensive coordinator. Choose one. I,

0: honestly think one of the biggest mistakes Matt LaFleur made this offseason, and one of the biggest mistakes that Ed Policy made this offseason, is not telling Matt, listen, I need you to choose whether or not you're going to be the leader of this team and be the head coach, or if you're going to be the offensive coordinator. Because if you cannot do both, which you have displayed throughout your tenure here, because a lot of that comes down to making poor decisions in crunch time that a head coach needs to make, the discipline that you need from a football team that the head coach is not being able to instill in them, a lot of that falls on the fact that he just can't be a full-time guy that's watching the sidelines all the time because he's so busy game planning.
1: Or looking at his iPad.
0: Looking at the iPad while the defense is on the field.
1: Or tablet or whatever he's using.
0: So while, you know, you got players getting personal fouls, he's looking at a dang tablet. And so, again, I'm a fan of Matt LaFleur, and I think one of the biggest mistakes he made this offseason.
1: Just drop the fan. What are you a fan of? Why are you a fan? Because he's a coach?
0: No, I like Matt, man. I really do like Matt.
1: What do you like about Matt?
0: I do think he's a good play caller, but I think he's just
1: What about the play calling that we just talked about that you like?
0: I think he's overwhelming everything.
1: I tried to make a very big statement as much as I could about the same he did the same damn thing against the Vikings.
0: The game wasn't
1: out of reach, and he ran it on first and second. Down.
0: I get it. And
1: it was 22-25, fast forward a week later in a very critical situation, he plays it safe as can be. And by the way, I'm not going to that week one, what frustrated me as well is the second down play was a long developing play when your quarterback got hit 18 freaking times.
0: You know what's interesting too is that Jonathan Gannon was a good defensive coordinator, became a head coach, and it didn't work out. And now, once again, he's showing that he is a good defensive coordinator. And sometimes you are just better off just doing one role, man. I'm telling you, Ben, the biggest issue for the Packers right now is that they don't have a real offensive coordinator. They have a guy that's calling the plays, but also is the head coach, and he cannot handle both. The Packers would be so much better served if they had a dude that was 100% invested in being the offensive coordinator versus being a play caller slash head coach. That's the biggest problem Matt LaFleur has. He has to choose a lane, and unfortunately, when you can't give 100% to both? Everybody suffers. That is what's happening with the Packers right now, is they're suffering.
1: Again, to the point of I don't know why they gave him extension. The only reason that I can think as to why Ed Policy gave them an extension is because he liked what he saw prior to their collapse in the Broncos game. Mm-hmm. But aren't you starting to look at the collapse of the Broncos game a little bit differently, though? The inability to overcome adversity. Although it was big adversity, I get it. They completely collapsed. And then the entire season collapsed. Yeah. And then they followed it up week one with a collapse. And I know they won against the Jets and they should win on Thursday. But as Tucker Kraft said, you can't let the win against the Jets mask the issues that this team has.
0: And it's so hard for them.
1: Keyword team. Not just special teams can be good, defense can be good, but as a team, you have to be cohesive.
0: But there's no way that you can address those issues that you have in a 3-day work week, right? Like the Green Bay Packers literally have Monday, Tuesday, Wednesday to prepare. They're not really practicing this week. You can't address some of the issues that they have on top of when you're trying to deal with how decimated the offensive line is. So the Packers aren't going to be able to address some of those issues in a span of 3 days when they have other bigger fish to fry, such as how are we going to get this offensive line going?
1: So one thing I would love to also ask people as well is I get it. I get it. If you are somebody right now that is texting, call. Call and give me a solution, right? The Packer Hater Network in full force. Kyle, of course, is being a baby and showing up today complaining.
0: What am I complaining about?
1: I don't care. Like, if you're just going to – all I'm trying to say is if you want to say that we're complaining, give me a damn solution. Tell me why they're going to exceed expectations of what Ed Policy extended the Packers brass to do. That's what I care about. If you want to take shots at me, I don't care. I would rather you give me a solution than just whine. Whining doesn't do anything. I'm trying to come up with solutions, but I am going to call out the fact that it's absolutely ridiculous the predictability that Matt LaFleur is instilling in this offense, even though it does have its challenges.
0: Yeah, for me, it's just simply coming down to what we should expect, right? Like, I ride or die with my Green Bay Packers, but riding or dying with somebody doesn't mean that you can't be critical of the actions that they have. If it wasn't an issue that people had with the way that he called the first and second down plays, then he wouldn't have been asked about it 2 days after the game. That is something that a lot of people are asking questions for because it's something that continues to come up. So if you're okay with just sitting here and watching this team not live up to their full potential because their coach isn't you know, functioning at a high level and calling plays and being as strategic as possible, then fine. If you want to be average and okay, that's fine. I want this team to be at a championship level, and that means holding people accountable when they make stupid plays. And

0: when the coach says that's a good question, because he knows that it was a questionable call. He knows exactly what that is because you've seen him get sassy before.
1: Well, let's just go back. Will, you said you have it. When asked about the decision to go 4-on-4th-and-1, did Matt LaFleur stand by it?
2: You slept on it. You still stand by that 4th-and-1 instead of taking the points and everything?
3: Yeah, I think so. I think, you know, just trying to push it to a two-score game. And when you're up two scores, that changes the whole complexion of the game.
1: I don't even care about the rest of it. I stopped it. I think so. We're live from the beautiful new Sendix in Whitefish Bay. It is honestly an amazing sight to see how they've turned it around and made this place unbelievable. The best grocery store that's now just not just a grocery store. It's a spot for the community and anyone to come hang out, get together with people. There'll be a restaurant, an outdoor patio, and so much more. Matt LaFleur is also upset with how they are converting on third down. We dive deeper into that and hear from you on the Carbless Talk and text line, 800-990-3776 next.
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5: Live from the beautiful Sendix and Whitefish Bay, it is Kyle and Rust across ESPN Wisconsin. Everything's first class here. If you are in the area, it is a destination you cannot miss. Stop on in. If you missed it, we did play a clip, and I'd like to play it again, from Matt LaFleur in his decision-making as to why he ran the ball twice after Sky Moore's punt return, which gave the Packers an opportunity to maybe put a little more distance than Matt LaFleur did in the current scenario.
6: I know you've heard the old coaching saying, think players, not plays, in critical moments. I look at the return that Moore gave you, you get down to the red zone, and in that moment, you've got two handoffs to Chris Brooks. And I'm just, where's the mentality there when you're thinking Chris Brooks and not Jordan Love? Like, it feels like.
7: Yeah, that's a fair question. I think, you know, when you look at it, if teams are going to sit there and play two high safeties, you have to be able to establish a run game. You have to. Otherwise, it's tough sledding in the pass game, and there's a lot of things that suffer because of that. You mentioned the completion percentage hasn't been great either. So I think every situation is a little bit different. We're obviously going to call the plays that we think are going to give us the best opportunity to go score, and unfortunately, it didn't work out in that situation.
5: No, it did not. Let's go to the fans at 800-990-3776. The Carbliss talk and text line. Tim and Unknown, you're up with Kyle and Brust across ESPN Wisconsin.
8: Oh, well, I'm Tim from Oregon, but hey, congratulations on the new Sendix. The old one was great. I'm jealous, actually, so good luck to you.
5: Yeah, you used to be fighting people in those tight lanes, but they definitely did a great job of opening this thing up.
8: Yeah, so you could turn your card around. Hey, I have 3 points because I was on the phone a little bit. First of all, that too high defense, like, was it cover two in the pass? I thought it was the slant. I thought we had Christian Watson who can do the slant faster and deeper. So we have that play. And so what if they throw that alignment at you? Just run your plays, you know, like there's no Lawrence Taylor in the backfield. There's no intimidating player. Most, you know, people have average players except for a few. And then another one was, the second point was, more deceit in the play. You know, I don't see fakes and everything. Maybe the line's so bad that Jordan Love can't go through his progression.
5: Sorry, Tim, we're starting to lose you a little
9: bit.
5: He's
9: talking about deceit. No fakes. He's so predictable.
5: The predictability is something that is the part that I think that drives me up a wall, because it's the same conversation we had in the middle of last year when they were running the ball on first and second down with an all-pro caliber back, and they still couldn't get anywhere. Appreciate you, Tim. We will go to Adam in Port Washington. Adam, you're up with Kyle and Brust across ESPN Wisconsin.
10: Hey there, guys. Long-time listener, first-time caller.
5: Thanks, Adam.
10: It comes to the offensive line, when it comes to the offensive line, I really feel like Gutekunst is kind of more to blame for this, because not having the foresight to see, hey, I didn't put any resources into this offensive line. We kind of just said, hey, let's figure it out and maybe it'll work. Now, LaFleur talking about the two high safeties and establishing the run, when he was asked about a fourth quarter play, that doesn't make any sense to me, but it was just a cop out. But Gutekunst not investing in this offensive line enough, whether he knew Jacobs was going to play or not, it just doesn't seem like there was any planning there. They threw it together and that was it.
5: So, to a degree, I agree, but also I also think they did have a plan, and the plan wasn't a good plan.
11: No, they're in denial.
5: Well,
11: that's what it is.
5: Okay, let me start here, and then you can tell me if I'm wrong.
11: Go ahead.
5: The plan was they had re-signed, or they had signed Zach Tom at the time. Now Zach Bakubuwale, who's out for the season, who was a high caliber right tackle to be that guy.
11: Yep.
5: They made an investment, whether it was through free agency or draft capital, in the left tackle and left guard position. A first-round pick in Jordan Morgan and a free agent signing in Aaron Banks, who was the highest-paid guard 2 years ago out of free agency. Their plan was, keyword plan, whether it worked or not, was to move Sean Ryan from guard to center. And they did that, and they re-signed him. That was part of their plan. Right guard, I would say there was no plan. Clearly not, because they moved a guy who was at right guard to tackle, and then they said, well, here's who's in the building. We'll figure that out. That's not a good enough plan for me. So I would say there's a part of lack of plan. There's a part of wrong picking in the draft, and there's a part of wrong selection of free agent signing in Aaron Banks.
9: Yeah.
5: All three are not a formula for success.
11: Yeah, and I think you're absolutely right. When it comes to one thing, I think the Packers are in denial of the level of talent that they had. I think they believe that Jordan Morgan, which he still can be fine, I think they believe that, you know, whether he was ready or not, we drafted him in the first round, we got to play him. We absolutely have to play him. And the interesting thing about the right tackle and Anthony Belton, one of the things that Adam Stinovich, because, you know, Adam Stinovich, he'll tell you all the truths. One of the reasons why they move Anthony Belton back to being tackle is because they understood that there was a risk when it came to the knee of Zach Bakubuwale, whether or not he was going to be able to make it throughout the season. So they felt like they need to make sure that Anthony Belton was going to be insurance just in case what happened.
5: Yep.
11: And so I think it's quite interesting. But then that goes back to say, okay, is your best insurance at the guard position just going to be a fifth-round pick? Undrafted guy? A guy in Jacob Monk who was a center in college and hasn't really found his way? And again, this offensive line can still find continuity that they're striving for, but as of right now, I just think the Packers are living in quite denial, because when you look at who they've let go, they let go of some pretty good pieces that you would like now.
5: Well, let's hear from Barry in Milwaukee. You're up next. 800-990-3776, the Carbos Talk and Text Line.
12: Hey guys, two things. One thing is, I can't believe I read that they don't have a push in their playbook. I can't believe that they didn't have it. I think I read that after the game, the first game we lost.
5: Are you referencing how they had Tucker Kraft? One had said he was potentially available to do the Tucker Kraft push sneak versus Stanovich said it was not.
12: No, that they didn't even have it in their playbook, period. They don't even have it in their playbook. Just a regular push play that they don't even have it. That, like, they don't even go to it. That they didn't have it available. And that wasn't even part of their plan at all. And the second of all, my second point is, I got to meet you guys at the fantasy draft. You guys are top notch. The whole thing down to Potawatomi was first class. You guys are the bomb. Everybody from the guys who set up the draft, the volunteers, everybody was first class. And you guys are the best. And, I was frustrated that they didn't even think about the push at all. It's a first down. That's all they needed was somebody, a 300-pound guy behind him. He gets the first down. Game over.
5: Appreciate you, Barry, and the kind words to our great team at Good Karma Sports and ESPN Wisconsin.
11: Where's the creativity, though? I don't recall exactly if they said they had it in the playbook of now. I do know they Tucker Kraft is somebody.
5: What we do know is they don't use
11: with
5: Jordan Love a lot, and they used him in that scenario.
9: Even if they weren't going to use Tucker Kraft, though, we talk Jonnu Smith. Throw anyone back there. Like, how do you
5: Jonnu Smith, who had,
9: playbook?
5: By the way, with context to your point, Will, had did it the year prior for the Pittsburgh Steelers as Aaron Rodgers was 15 yards back of the play wanting nothing to do with anything.
11: But whatever happened to KYP, know your personnel. And if you know that Jordan Love isn't going to be able to get the push by himself, you're coming back from a Tucker Kraft with an ACL injury where maybe you don't want to put him in that situation, but then a week later you're talking about putting him at right tackle on that turf. But at the end of the day, like, you would think if you know your personnel, you know Jordan Love isn't the strongest guy. He's not the guy that's going to really push a pile forward like a Josh Allen. Why would you not have something in the playbook for if you need to get 1 yard on a long 1 yard on a sneak? Like, you would think they would have something dialed up, something
5: KYP
11: in the playbook. And because knowing Jordan Love can't do it by himself. Just push him.
5: I hear you, Kyle.
11: I think a lot of that comes to the fact that our offensive coordinator is overwhelmed.
5: I had the pleasure of talking to our next guest as we're live from the brand new beautiful Sendix in Whitefish Bay. He had some choice words for the way that Kyle's been treating him on the show. His name is Matt LePay. He's a voice of the Wisconsin Badgers. Matt LePay. Yeah, he had something. Yeah, he was like, something's wrong with him.
13: What?
5: Next.
1: You're experiencing Kyle and Brust.
11: Eleanor Roosevelt and Franklin D. Roosevelt.
14: They were kissing cousins?
11: They were cousins. You know that?
5: But were they kissing?
11: Maybe they were married.
14: Yeah,
11: what do you mean?
1: On ESPN Wisconsin and they...
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3: And those Ohio State fans are dog-cussing me for running up the score.
5: Joining us on the Engling Guest Hotline is the voice of the Badgers, the legend Matt LePay, as we are live from the brand new, beautiful, wonderful Sendix in Whitefish Bay. Matt, welcome into Kyle and Brust.
6: Good to be with you, but Ben, what are you accusing me of accusing Kyle of? I'm losing track of your fake news.
5: Yeah, it is fake news. It's absolutely nothing. Oh. I just wanted 4 minutes of Kyle to think that Matt LePay was mad at him.
11: Oh, my gosh. Thank goodness, man. I was like, what did I do? What did I say? I got Matt mad. No, that's a legend. I can't have Matt mad at me.
6: I would never be mad at you, Kyle. Why would I be mad at you? I feel for you. You're with Ben. How many hours a day? 5 days a week?
11: Oh, my gosh. I'm more
5: than just the three on the air. Just know
11: exactly.
5: That.
11: I'm with him 20 hours a week minimum. Minimum.
5: He sees me more than he sees his wife some weeks.
11: That's true.
5: It's tough for him.
11: Unfortunate truth.
5: We have to have a real discussion right now, Matt. You're going to know where I'm going, but don't lead the witnesses. I just want to know the origin as to how Jesse Nelson became your figurative son.
6: You know, I was thinking about that in the last couple of days because Wildy brings it up all the time. And I did have a post yesterday saying that I'm kicking my fake son out of the family for this idiotic.
5: We'll get to that.
6: But it was, I'm trying to remember. This is a few years ago. I don't know. We maybe met for lunch. I meet Jesse for lunch now and then, and he'll pick my brain, whatever it's worth, about, you know, the business. And he'll send me some samples of his play-by-play of bowling because I am a bowling play-by-play expert. And for that, I think instead of, you know, mentor or elderly person helping young buck, he's just called me fake dad. So it's just something that took off a few years ago. But Wildy might have a better answer for that, or my fake son that I'm kicking out of the family might have a better answer. But I think that's where it all started. It might have been like maybe a good 4 years ago, something like that. It's been a while.
5: That's a long time to be attached to somebody that said this across ESPN Wisconsin yesterday.
7: If they lose the NLCS to the Dodgers, I actually think that would be easier to cope with than losing the World Series, let's say, to the Yankees. Because the American League is viewed so much worse than the National League, because they are outside of the Tampa Bay Rays this year. If the Brewers make the World Series,
8: I prefer the GRB Rays.
7: They got to win the World Series. If they lose to LA again in the NLCS, it'd be the third time that happens in the last decade in this golden age of Brewers baseball. You're like, yeah, that'll happen. But if they actually get over the hump and then don't finish the deal, that would be more difficult to live with than it would be to losing to the Dodgers again.
5: You got to put him up for adoption, emancipation. Something's got to happen. Your brand cannot be connected to Jesse Nelson, the producer of Wildy and Tausch, any longer.
6: I was embarrassed as his fake dad. I was absolutely embarrassed when I heard him with that awful take. Therefore, he is, if not kicked out of the family, he is suspended indefinitely. We'll evaluate on a week to week basis.
5: You're going to bring out the belt.
6: Might have to. I mean, sometimes you just gotta do that. And I think this is a case that requires it.
5: Hey, this might be the this might be the wash your mouth out with soap thing too, because he had to use his mouth with that bad take. It makes no sense. It literally makes zero sense. That he is trying to put his feelings in a spot where he's too scared to get hurt about doing something that the Brewers haven't done since 1982. It's almost like not worth discussing what he said. It's just good to let people hear how stupid it sounded.
6: The only thing that is in that range of stupidity, I heard this last year and I'm starting to hear it again now as the playoffs start to take shape. I think, and tell me if I'm wrong or tell me if you disagree, because I know I'm not wrong. A great matchup for the Brewers in the divisional round would be to play the Cubs.
5: Kyle and I said that before the show.
6: Right? Okay, so we're on the same page. And I'm starting to hear this again. I heard a lot last year. You know, we're having a lot of fun at Craig Council's expense, but, I don't want to play them in the playoffs. Of course you do. I mean, I do because it's great theater. But more importantly, I think it's the best matchup. I mean, I don't know if I want to see the Brewers play in the Phillies. Now, obviously, they're capable of running it, you know, no matter who they play. I think the Brewers can be that good. But the Phillies kind of scare me. The Cubs should, but we know what their bullpen is. I'm all about that if it turns out to be a Brewers-Cubs matchup in the NLDS.
5: Will, without giving your opinion, did Matt LePay sound exactly like Kyle and Brust at 1 o'clock today?
9: Right, nail on the head there.
5: I don't know if that makes you feel any better, Matt, but being in lockstep with Kyle and I.
6: I was going to say, how does that? How are you feeling about that? I'm not sure that's. Do you really? Because I'm.
11: I mean, you may. If it's one thing to have Ben believe it, because when you're with Ben, you're like, But Matt LePay, I can say, well, I mean, if you don't believe me, Matt LePay believes it. They'll say, oh, Matt does. That changes everything. You're my credibility. You bring validity to it, huh? I mean, it's the truth.
5: I'm Mr. Credible.
11: Oh yeah, Mr. Credible. All right.
6: Game 5 got us through the Wisconsin Iowa football game last year because they were going on at the same time. And the football game wasn't going really well. I'll leave it at that. Google it if you don't remember. But Tausch and I were watching the Brewers-Cubs game, and we're doing a lot of this. And I'm kind of losing track of all the basics that you need to have in a radio football broadcast, score time, where's the ball, all that stuff. But we were riveted. And the theater of that is too good. If it turns out that way, now the Cubs are going to have to get through somebody first. But mm-hmm. I like that matchup for Milwaukee. I think I haven't heard Levering say that. You know, in a more even toned, professional manner, because he needs to be, because he is a pro. But I just think on paper that's a really good matchup for the Brewers.
5: Matt LePay is joining Kyle and Bruss as we're live from the Sendix in Whitefish Bay. The grand opening is today. He's on the Yuengling guest hotline.
11: Matt, do you think the Badgers had a turning point when it came to that game against Eastern Michigan, when finally in the second quarter they got it rolling? Could that be the turning point for those guys to finally realize who they are?
5: Before you answer that question, anything Kyle says about the Badgers, about believing in any turning point against Eastern Michigan, I am not a part of.
6: Ben, wasn't there some non-conference game when you were, playing for the Fighting Bo Ryans that maybe you kind of slopped through, you found a way to win, and, they kind of kick-started you?
5: You are now saying the name Bo Ryan in the same sentence as a coach who's been here 4 years, where he's not to the level of Bo Ryan in my eyes. So I cannot answer that question and make me feel any better about my answer.
6: Now, I think you guys had some sloppy non-conference wins. I do think I remember that under the legendary, the Naismith Hall of Fame coach. But Kyle, to your excellent question, I thought Tausch and I talked about this as it was happening. When it's 7-0 Eastern Michigan, Wisconsin, they come down, they throw a pick, Colt Joseph throws a pick, and you're thinking, oh boy, here we go. Defense got to stop, got off the field. So that's something that isn't talked about a lot, but the defense was able to do what it had to do in that situation and not allow another, a field goal or worse, a touchdown, and find yourself down 14-0. So I think that was a moment for them. And I think just the fact that they were able defensively to get some turnovers, the Mason Posa interception, I think was big. Just to see the defense make some big plays, not just, there are times they did not do a great job of getting off the field quickly. But when you're able to get two interceptions, a strip sack that was a scoop and score, that was important, I think, for this group. Because if you're going to be I've said it on your show and others, I think they've showed that their good can be pretty good, but what makes you a good team is having that stretch last longer. And I thought against Eastern Michigan that happened after the early hiccups. I mean, it's 31-7, whatever it was at the half. They scored 28 points in the second quarter, got the big plays on offense, got the big plays everywhere, offense, defense. They blocked another punt, and then in the end they blocked a field goal, but they're special teams. Particularly their punt block has been really good. great these first three games, and that's the kind of thing you want to see continue. Just be the capability of making big plays, no matter if it's offense, defense, or if you can make some things happen, special teams. That's the kind of stuff that turns games around.
5: I'm just going to say it's no coincidence, Matt, that all of my questions and what we talked about early on was me having nothing to do with asking questions about the Badgers, because I didn't want to put you in a situation where I was just being mean and there was nothing you can do other than be respectful,
6: Ben.
5: Back.
6: You're very angry, Ben.
5: No. It's just like to me, it's not even down. Like I'm not mad like that they won. It's just like I'm not going to take any learnings from that until they do it in a game like Penn State.
11: So when we look at this game like Penn State, how do the Badgers actually beat a team like Penn State? Because I'm not going to lie to you, I don't know what to expect. I know they got a whole bunch of transfers from Iowa State. I know it's still Penn State, but like, is this a winnable game for the Badgers?
6: I'd like to think so. I mean, but this is when the story is written. I mean, this is when what happens Saturday and in the weeks after that. I mean, at the end of great years, you're not talking about a non-conference game against a non-Power 4 team. I mean, Ben, I couldn't even tell you who you played in 2014 on your road to the Final Four. I don't even know who you're talking about, other than the game where...
5: Well, then you're not a true historian because Frank Kaminsky set an all-time record.
6: I said that.
5: Oh, okay. Yeah, I don't listen well, Matt.
6: Other than the North Dakota game, yes, where Frank was... Yes, he had his record-breaking game. Who else did you play that year? Non-conference.
5: We played Prairie View A&M.
11: Trying to think where he scored a lot of points.
5: Yeah, no, that's what I was going to. I was like, when did I light him up?
6: Did you have like 27 in that game?
5: Yeah. Well, yeah, no, I mean, I think back to Presbyterian. I think he had 5-6 threes against Presbyterian, where that was a game in which our walk-ons were like, why am I walking on? I could be on scholarship at Presbyterian.
11: That's real.
5: That is real. No, that is real. They were like, why am I paying for school when these guys suck?
11: Because you want to experience.
5: Matt, no.
6: Other than Frank, these are the games now with Penn State, when Michigan State comes here. This is when you're going to make your mark. I mean, Barry's best teams, nobody talked about their win against Murray State or Ball State. It's when you go to Columbus, you beat Ohio State. It's when you boat race Michigan, a good Michigan State team, which it was a good team that year in 99. This is with this year's team, with any team, this is what you do now. They haven't beaten a ranked, they haven't won a road game in a couple of years. They won at Northwestern, the makeshift place that they played. That just
11: wait, what do you mean we haven't won on a road in a couple of years? We didn't win a game on the road at all last year?
5: Yeah, what do you mean? What do you mean?
11: We didn't win at all last year on the road?
5: 4-8, Kyle.
11: I know, but I guess the cupcakes are on the road. I mean, at home.
5: Yeah, very good.
11: Oh, wow.
5: Which is why I think Matt did a great job of saying you don't remember who you play in those early games, which is my – he did a better job of explaining why I don't put as much stock in what you were asking questions about with Eastern Michigan. To me, it's about what happens next.
11: Oh, wow.
6: Yeah, unless you go lose or maybe should have lost like Michigan against Western Michigan a few weeks ago. But this is where you're gonna carve your niche. And I think if they extend their good, then yeah, they can win a game like this. Penn State is a really good team, a very experienced quarterback, one of the two dozen transfers from Iowa State. Looks like they're gonna be missing their big play receiver though, a kid by the name of Kobe Howard. Who's had a lot of big plays for Penn State in the first three games, but the word is he's going to be out for an extended period of time. So that's a hit. But they're a physical team. They run it well. The leading rusher from Iowa State is now at Penn State. The second leading rusher from Iowa State is at Wisconsin. And Abu Sama, hopefully he'll be able to play this week because they sat him out last week's game, but I think he's on a path to be able to go this week. But, yeah, I think this is a game that I think they can win, but more importantly, it's one of those that you need to win just to for yourself. Now, forget the outside optics. Inside that locker room, you can go on the road and not just win a road game, but beat a ranked team away from home. That could go a long way in launching this program, at least getting it in the right direction that we've all been waiting to see these last several years.
5: Matt LePay, look forward to talking to you now, no matter what the result of a game after these last two have been confidence builders and things that they can build upon. Can they make that good for four quarters
0: against a I'm ball looking up, on the I'm, road.
6: Yeah, and while we do this, I'm looking up your game against Prairie View A&M. I'll get back to you next week. I'm sure it was – you might have had a double-double in that game, right?
9: Oh, wow. Look at you.
0: Five double-doubles in my career as a 6'2", guard in the Big Ten. I'm very proud of that.
10: Cool.
0: Very, very proud of that.
10: Cool.
12: Don't a lot of 6'2 guards have double-doubles with assists?
0: Yeah, not in that system. Not at Wisconsin. not at Wisconsin. Matt, we'll talk to you soon. We appreciate you.
6: All right, boys. Take care. Have a good one.
0: I just passed the ball to you here on this show. I didn't do a lot of passing back in the day. But I will pass along the great news. 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Kyle did something disgusting yesterday.
9: Huh?
0: Then we will get back to your Green Bay Packers next.
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3: Thanks for having me.
2: You've been a swimmer here. You're going to be going to Wisconsin next year. How did that recruiting process work for you?
3: I think just starting the recruiting process, I knew I wanted to stay close-ish to home. UW Madison is a school I've looked up to since I was a kid. Especially when I was younger, I truly looked up to their team and saw those swimmers, and I was like, wow, those are really powerful women, and that's really something I want to be.
2: When you look back at your time at Middleton High School, what's going to stand out the most about being a Cardinal?
3: I think it's just like the memories I made with these people, with the people on this team, and just the friendships I've created as well. Yeah, I think I'll just look back and see all the fun memories and friendships that I have.
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0: Live from the beautiful Sendix in Whitefish Bay, it is Kyle and Brust across ESPN Wisconsin. Big shout out to Matt LePay, the voice of the Badgers, for understanding that he needs to disown Jesse Nelson as his figurative son. The producer of Lillian Tausch, who made a mockery of himself with his Brewers take yesterday.
12: Oh, Jesse.
0: In which Kyle and I were outside of American Family Field for a pep rally, getting you ready for postseason baseball. And Kyle was very cold, and so he had a sweater, he had a shirt, and then he had a blanket because he needed a blanket to stay warm.
12: Yes.
0: And apparently,
12: stay from getting sick.
0: Will, you may have some more context of what's going on here. What's going on with the blanket?
9: Yeah, I was listening. I was sitting at my desk, and I was listening to one of our members of the marketing team, Jackie, talk about the remote broadcast yesterday, saying it was all good, a little cold, how she lent her blanket to Kyle.
0: What, her personal blanket?
9: I believe it was her personal blanket. And listen to the story that she told me when I asked what happened with the blanket.
4: Brewers rally yesterday for a street team, and we had some blankets that we were giving out, and it was cold, and it was super windy. Like, it was a wind tunnel, so it was freezing outside, and Kyle shows up in a t-shirt, Brewers t-shirt, and so we offered him a blanket. Said, hey, Kyle, you can use this blanket during your show. Like, stay warm. It's okay. And, you know, the show goes on, and we're packing up, and Kyle goes, hey, do you guys want this blanket back? I was like, I mean, sure, like, we can use it, I guess. He goes, okay, well, you may want to wash it because I used it for my sniffles.
7: What?
4: Kyle.
0: You're wiping boogies on not your own blanket?
12: It was, listen, I wasn't prepared for the temperature. I'm just going to be honest. I didn't know I was going to be outside yesterday. I was outside. I was cold. They offered me a blanket, and I had any tissues.
0: What would you rather have, us being sung by bees potentially or in the wind tunnel?
12: Oh, give me the wind tunnel. I don't want to be sung by bees. That was distracting. You cussed on air.
0: I did.
12: You committed an FCC violation, Ben Brust. So, yeah, give me the cold. I can prepare for the cold. I just wasn't prepared to be outside. Full disclosure. I didn't find out being outside until I was walking, minding my business. I was going to the bathroom, and I saw some of our great marketing teammates. I said, huh, you guys are packing a lot of stuff for the trailer.
0: And you looked pretty bundled up.
12: Yeah, I was like, yeah. I said, what is this for? They said, for your broadcast. I said, oh, we need all this for the trailer? She said, trailer? You're outside. I said, outside? I said, who's in the trailer? 620 WTMJ. I said, oh. I said, can we all get us in the suite? I said, it's a little cold outside. So I was very unprepared.
0: You're such a diva, man.
12: Luckily, I had my sweater.
0: You're
12: but
0: so
12: I,
0: unrelatable to the Wisconsin audience that still are wearing shorts yesterday.
12: I mean, I just was not mentally prepared for it.
0: It was chilly.
12: Yeah, the wind was real.
0: So again, to me, it is the shock. 2 months from now, that will feel warm.
12: Yes, but
0: going
12: not,
0: from like it was like hot outside wearing
12: it
0: shorts
12: was 70
0: and t-shirt,
12: degrees 2 weeks ago, 70 plus, and now all of a sudden I'm outside.
0: It felt like 20 below.
12: I was chilly. I was so cold yesterday. I should have known, because everybody was cold. But when I saw those marketing teammates with jackets on yesterday, I'm like, oh, it's fall. I see you around here with these cute jackets. I didn't realize they were prepared.
0: They sure were. What I do know is the offensive line for the Green Bay Packers, that's a struggle.
12: Yeah. I mean, that's a clear and obvious struggle for the Packers.
0: We have some more information from players about, you know, what's going on. You know, what should they do in tough situations? Mm-hmm. Maybe if Tucker Kraft had to play tackle, what would it look like? Got a lot to discuss on the most important position group for the Green Bay Packers in 2 minutes, live from Whitefish Bay, Sendix. That's beautiful.
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14: 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I'm Ryan Wollersheim, and this Sports Center update is brought to you by Zimbrick Honda's presentation of Prep Mania. 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The Milwaukee Brewers are postseason bye bound. Yes, the NL leading crew lost the first game of their series in Philly 6-4 last night, but the third-place Braves also lost in Cincinnati, meaning the Brewers have officially clinched a bye in the first round of the National League playoffs for the second year in a row. Thanks, Cincy. Milwaukee's magic number for the NL 1 seed is still 4, however, after the Dodgers won in San Diego last night. The magic number is a combination of Brewers wins and Dodgers losses, and the crew is now just one game ahead of LA for the top spot in the National League with 5 left to go this regular season. The Brewers continue their road series versus the Phillies tonight, and number 2 starter Logan Henderson will be on the mound for Milwaukee. First pitch is scheduled for 5:40 p.m. Central Time. Pregame coverage starts at 5:05 right here on 100.5 ESPN, Madison's home of the Brewers. That way you can also tune in to the second hour of Molly and Jim, streaming live on the ESPN Wisconsin app and the ESPN Madison YouTube channel. 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
0: Tons of great deals going on at the Sendix in Whitefish Bay. This one caught my eye. The Black Angus ground chuck for $4.99 per pound. I want to get like 30 pounds right now. Freeze it up. Use some, obviously.
12: So my wife, if you freeze it, it's good forever. That's hard.
0: There's a breaking point on the forever thing.
12: Forever.
0: Yeah, I'm not on the forever thing, but it is Kyle and Brust across ESPN Wisconsin, hanging with you, the K&B fam, at 800-990-3776. That is the Carbless talk and text line. YouTube at ESPN Milwaukee and at ESPN Madison. Now, we discussed this briefly with Jason Wilde, and I know he wasn't as engaged in the conversation as we were, but then I was like, hey, wait a second. How come we're talking about the potential of Tucker Kraft playing right tackle and how that's a potentially bad decision, A, from an injury standpoint, B, it doesn't make any sense, and I know they were in desperate times, but now I'm seeing everyone asking the Packers about that specific thing, which is very ironic, might I add, because I was taken unserious, but it is what it is. We move on, and I will save my gripes for another day. Here is Sean Ryan talking about the potential of Tucker Kraft having to have potentially taken snaps at right tackle with how beat up the Packers were on Sunday.
15: They considered Tucker, lower his pants.
16: Yeah, that's what I figured. Figure something out. Did whatever, slid to him the whole time or ran it down. We don't got to worry about it. We don't have to.
26: Have you ever seen him take a pass as a right tackle in all your years with him?
16: Not a right tackle. Tight end, but not
26: how
16: a right
26: different
16: tackle.
26: How different is that, though?
16: Well, quite a bit, but
17: I don't think if that happened, we would just leave him on an island. I think we would kind of do some movement stuff to kind of try to, you know, pick up on. I'm not saying he's a bad player, but maybe not a great offensive lineman.
26: Not a tackle.
17: Yeah.
18: He could chip, he could bump, he could do a few things.
17: Yeah,
18: right?
17: Maybe sit on a bull rush, I don't know. That was a little different.
12: What makes this so comical is that
0: he uses the swear word as a crutch.
12: No. What makes it so comical is that Sean Ryan has the exact same reaction that a lot of people have. Is that Tucker Kraft is a really good player, but playing offensive line and playing right tackle is a whole different animal. It is a completely different beast, and he practiced with Tucker Kraft, so he knows how big of a dog he is. He said, I don't know, man. Taking a bull rush might be rough. Yeah, because taking a bull rush is what Zach Bacoboele was trying to do, and he ended up losing his knee. And so again, that's why I think that somebody.
0: Let me say losing his knee.
12: He did. His knee. His patellar tendon is gone. It's ripped in half. It's ruptured. And so.
0: Full tear. Partial tear last year. I do want to be clear. It is a full tear, so it is kind of gone. Yeah, I mean, that's what holds my kneecap together.
12: My anterior crucia ligament is gone. They had to get a little bit of muscle from somewhere else to give me a new ACL. That ACL is gone. Both of them don't have one. And so for me, I just think about. I think it's just comical because the Packers, if they would have sent Tucker Kraft out there to be right tackle, do you understand what that probably would have did?
19: Punch your ticket to October baseball. Brewers postseason tickets are on sale Wednesday, September 23rd. Seats will go fast. And you're going to want to be here for the run. Grab your Brewers postseason tickets on September 23rd.
12: They would have said, where's Jacob?

0: Punch your ticket to October baseball. Brewers postseason tickets are on sale Wednesday, September 23rd. Seats will go fast, and you're going to want to be here for the run. Grab your Brewers postseason tickets on September 23rd.
1: Guys, how do you combat the drawbacks of being where you guys are at on the offensive line?
2: Yeah, I don't change my expectations at all. You know, I expect those guys to go out there and put their best foot forward. And give me time to be able to go out there and try and dice the defense up. You know, that's the expectations, whoever's out there. So nothing changes. Game plan wise, I think we'll look at some things to maybe help some areas. But for me, the expectations are those guys are going to go out there and do their job, and I'm confident in what they're going to be able to do.
3: Good job to Jordan Love. I commend him for getting hit 18 times in one game, looking at the guys in front of him when they're blocking for him and thinking his expectations should not change.
4: Just peewee quarterbacks to get more mad at the offensive line of Jordan Love, boy.
3: It's crazy. For his own physical health, he should be changing his expectations, and I'm not lying. We talked about this. We asked, will he make it 17 games without getting injured because of his offensive line? And 85% of the people said, no, he will not make it through 17 games with this offensive line.
4: No.
3: But he himself is still believing in something that is patchwork.
4: He's not being honest. That's just what it comes down to. He's definitely has to adjust his mentality. He even talked about the fact that we're going to have to probably adjust our game plan. But no, he definitely doesn't hold the same standard for everybody, because if he did, he would definitely be, I don't know how he expresses himself to the offensive line, but he would definitely be a little bit more expressive with the low level of play that this team has had. But he should be extremely concerned about what we have at the offensive line, or lack thereof, because again, Anthony Belton still a work in progress.
3: Well, hang on, Will texted me something.
4: Yep.
3: So No. Did you look?
4: No,
3: Don't look. But he wants to play the breaking news sounder, and I want him to play the breaking news sounder, and I want you to react if this is breaking news.
4: Okay, I'm excited now. Let's hear it.
3: No, that's not the breaking news.
4: That's update.
3: That's an update.
4: Sports Center desk or whatever you call it.
5: All right, give me 1 second.
4: Oh, baby, we got breaking news.
3: Dun-dun-dun, dun-dun-dun. Dun-dun-dun-dun. Oh, baby. I mean, I've given you.
4: Yeah, you've had.
6: Oh, baby. Now this is some breaking news.
5: Aaron Banks has been ruled out for Thursday's game against the Falcons.
3: Why did you take your headset off? You can't. Now talk to the microphone.
5: See, it's breaking news.
4: What are we about to do? What, Aaron Banks already ruled out? What's wrong with his knee? Oh, my gosh. Oh,
5: Kyle, do you still have your pads?
4: Oh, my gosh. I can just – listen, I promise you, I can stand in front of these guys for 2 seconds and get ran absolutely over, and them tripping – like, them falling over me on the ground would probably be better than what we got right now. It would take 3 seconds for them to push me back, me to fall, and them to trample
3: me. Then have to step over you.
4: Yeah, exactly. Have to step over
3: you. The 2.5 seconds that Jordan Love had now turns to 3.
4: Yeah, exactly. I'm not saying I can stop him, but I can just be in the way. Jordan, I ain't going to stop him, but just know he going to have to run over me. Every time we're going to be falling together. But
3: until
4: no,
3: one concussion and fall on the ground.
4: Huh?
3: But, get back up and do it again.
4: This is
3: is that breaking news? I see.
4: No, to me, it's breaking news because this is
3: but
4: devastating.
3: Why did you expect
5: do they
3: him
5: have
3: to
5: enough
3: play?
5: Offensive linemen to play?
4: No, yeah, they got enough. Because remember, they just signed the guy from the Cincinnati Bank, or I guess he was in Tennessee. But this is just, the reason why it's bad is just this is a disaster, a complete disaster. The most experienced offensive lineman that you had that you were depending on coming into the season by week 3 aren't even going to be out on the field. The offensive line went from horrible.
3: It's only the Falcons.
4: What do you mean only the Falcons? The Falcons out there, they getting a whole check to try to attack Jordan Love. Only the Falcons. Like, oh my gosh.
3: They haven't hit the red zone.
4: Bro, what is wrong with his knee? Like, some guy, dog, I have never, again, this is, talk about a finesse. There is no bigger finesse than to end the season with your knee being sore. And then they say, hey, we want to rework our contract. We're going to move some money around. And we're going to, you know, we're going to keep you around for 2 more years. You say, okay, yeah. And then you tell them a couple months later in practice,
3: my knee hurt
4: a little bit still. I don't know what's going on. When did you start feeling it? I felt a little last year, but I played through it. Like, this is crazy. This is legitimately crazy. Like, the Packers offensive line is completely decimated. You're telling me that the Packers are now expecting for Jordan.

0: Orton Morgan, expecting for Donovan Jennings or Jaeger Burton.
1: I keep calling him Jaeger.
0: or Sean Ryan, and then Jacob Monk and Anthony Belton. No, that's the five.
1: That's your five, Kyle. That's your five.
0: Bro, Jordan Love got to be watching film.
1: That's why I just said, why isn't he changing his expectations? He needs to change his expectations.
0: He's not. Tyrod Taylor, you better get ready. I'm just saying, because Jordan Love's not making it through the season with this offensive line. Like, there's going to have to be some drastic improvement and drastic changes and quick development. And I know yesterday, Taos joined us and said, yeah, guys have to develop. Yeah, they got to develop, but they got to do it fast. They're not defensive linemen who are trying to attack the quarterback. They're not tight ends who are running routes and maybe chipping or maybe staying in to help block. They're not wide receivers who are running.
1: They don't come off the field.
0: They are offensive linemen who do not come off the field, and their main job is to protect the most precious commodity you have on the offense, which is the quarterback. That's their job.
1: You sound like you're going to cry.
0: Bro, I wasn't expecting for Aaron Banks. I don't know. Maybe I'm just stupid to thinking that Aaron Banks is going to be ready to go. What is wrong with his knee?
1: That's a great question.
0: Because you know what's interesting is I saw on social media, somebody pointed, I can't remember who it was, but somebody pointed out when the Packers did their post-game speech and everybody was in pads or everybody was in, like, they still had their football pants on after the game, Matt LaFleur doing a speech. Somebody said, how is Aaron Banks already dressed? And that should have been a sign that something was not right with Aaron Banks. That Aaron Banks, as soon as he walked off the field, he knew exactly what time it was. He said, I'm done. Like, I am. Hurry up. Go get dressed. This is bad. I hope Aaron Banks gets well. Like, his health is so important. But overall, this is bad news for the Packers because now you have all these guys learning on the fly. And the competition is only going to get stiffer. And it seems like this is not a knee injury that is going to get better. Like, this is a nagging injury. And this is one of the things where it's like, can I play through it potentially? Again, I don't know exactly what it is. But from what they said, it says tendonitis in the knee. And tendonitis in the knee is just chronic knee pain. And chronic knee pain typically doesn't go away. And he's had the whole offseason rest. He didn't practice for weeks.
1: I'm just letting you go.
0: He made it through one half of football before he said, tap, Coach A. He went to Donovan. He said, Donovan, you're going to be good. Donovan said, what's good? My knee ain't there, bro. No, it's just so unfortunate where the Packers, the state of the Packers offensive line. Season's over, bro. We're not going to a Super Bowl. Like, I have no week two.
1: You ever felt this before? This early?
0: 2 years ago, 3 years ago, Jordan Love's first year, I didn't think the Packers were going to the Super Bowl, but it was like a discovery year. I had low expectations. But at this point, it's like, man, like, we already know what the end result is because you're not going to be able to trust this offensive line because of where they're at. It's not like these guys are good with, like, really good potential. Those guys are all just, to me, they're all just okay. You know what I'm saying? None of these dudes are studs.
1: You okay?
0: No.
1: Well,
0: what Packer fans should be okay? Are we confident? Are we all going, like, who thinks that Jaeger Burton and Donovan Jennings are better than Aaron Banks when healthy?
2: Is that rhetorical?
0: Nobody. It just sucks, man. This is too much. We lost the biggest investment we have on the line.
1: Is Kyle going back in psychosis?
0: Yes.
3: Yes. When he dropped his microphone and walked around the Sendik screaming like a crazy man, he's back in psychosis.
1: He said, no, this ain't happening. It's not. That's my Packers.
3: Aaron Banks being hurt, you would have thought Jordan Love was out for the season or something.
0: What do you expect going to happen?
4: Why are you talking like that?
0: Because.
4: What are you expecting going to happen?
0: If any Packer fans has faith in this, shout out to you. Because I just don't, man. After what we saw week one.
1: Yeah, but that was Vikings. They blitzed at an incredibly high rate.
0: But you knew that.
1: You didn't know that.
0: And that was literally the first game of the season you had 2 weeks to game plan for because you had a whole week off.
1: As I've heard Brian Bulaga discussing, like, of those training camps, I think 15 are, like, just traditional and two are, like, working on blitz packages. You maybe do, like, four for week one knowing that the Vikings are coming to town. The Vikings have a high blitz rate, but, like, when you face, like, just watching the Rams, and I know Myles Garrett's hurt whenever, but, like, just getting home with four, like, if you play Seattle, like, you play anyone with, like, a really stout defense that doesn't need to just blitz.
0: They're going to whoop our ass.
1: Do we count? So there's a pancake block. What's the opposite of a pancake block?
0: A win rate of 90% by the defense.
1: A flapjack? Do we count flapjacks? Flatjacks where you're flat on the ground getting pushed over by the defensive lineman? Do we count those next week? Or Thursday.
0: Why do y'all think this is funny?
1: Because you're in psychosis.
0: My quarterback legitimately is in dangerous way.
3: I've never seen somebody have such a huge reaction to such a small player getting hurt.
0: No, it's a small player, but he has become a big player.
3: Think about it at the beginning of the season, if I told you Kyle was going to react like that about Aaron Banks being out for one game against the Falcons.
0: It's not just that he's out one game. It's the fact that we lost Zeebock in this last game for the season. And the fact that Aaron Banks dropped out of this last game after missing week one. Like, this just tells me something's bad. Something very bad is wrong with Tucker Kraft for real now. I guess it's just sad because I just know that the Packers aren't good enough to win a championship. So what am I doing? I'm just cheering.
1: He's reached the point of what is there to live for in life? That's what you just did. You actually did that right there.
0: You guys are actually seeing live what actually happened between me and my wife after the Packers just fell apart.
1: You tell your wife after the Packers lose what is there to live for?
0: No, when I wanted to go to sleep and I was like, baby, like I just like what like what. What am I to do? Like, I'm be hopeful, but like,
1: all right,
0: this isn't. I want us to win a championship, man. I don't just cheer for the Packers. I want them to win games every week. I want to win a championship. Maybe I'm just overreacting. Am I overreacting?
1: You are all over the board, man.
0: I'm trying to. I wasn't expecting that.
1: I was supposed to go to break 4 minutes ago, but the last 4 minutes watching you just like see your brain churn and like you spit out what you're saying has been fairly rewarding.
0: I got to do a whole show of the Homer Hour where I'm just legitimately just.
1: Oh, and no Brian Bulaga. Yeah. No one to lean on. Just Kyle and his thoughts.
0: Yeah, my thoughts.
3: We have Jason Wilde, but I might tell him he's good for today.
0: Don't give him the joy of that.
1: Goodness gracious. We'll be back with the news of Aaron Banks out for the game tomorrow against the Falcons as Kyle figures out what to live for next.
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0: 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We just learned, confirmed, that Aaron Banks, after playing and really not playing, is out on Thursday. That's not that shocking. I don't know why you thought he would have played on the short turnaround.
1: We didn't know what was wrong with his knee.
0: You have a knee injury that's lingering, why would he all of a sudden be automatically, magically healthy?
1: I don't know. That's where you are stupid.
0: You asked him, am I crazy? Yes, you are.
1: Well, has anybody asked? I guess I didn't hear anybody really ask, or maybe I didn't see any cuts about the answer.
0: Well, you lost it. You now are at the point where you think the season is over for the Green Bay Packers because Aaron Banks is dealing with this nagging knee.
1: It's the combination of Zach Bacabuele being out for the entire season. It's a combination of us not knowing when Aaron Banks is going to get healthy. Aaron Banks had an entire offseason to get healthy with his knee, and he did not. Remember, he didn't practice for like the first 2 weeks of NFL or Packers training camp. So at this point, if your knee isn't healthy now, what makes you believe during the season when you actually have to play,
0: all right,
1: it's going to get healthy?
0: And
1: if it would be one thing if we saw some bright spots from the offensive line. If the offensive line, the backup offensive lineman seems serviceable, then I would be like, okay, let's see what they got. But, I mean, everybody, you got to see what they got. Legit, who do you trust in the offensive line? Like, for real, like, oh, yeah, that's our dog. Ain't nobody barking, Ben. Ain't nobody barking.
0: Somebody's worried about you. We go to the Carl Blasaka text line, 800-990-3776. Why are you worried about Kyle?
2: Are you talking to me?
0: I'm talking to you.
3: Hey, Dirty D.
2: Hey, Kyle?
3: Yes, ma'am.
2: You need to calm down, buddy. This is out of your control. Your wife wants you around for a very, very long time. You cannot control what's going on with the Green Bay Packers.
3: Okay. Okay, Dirty D. Let me take a woosah. Woosah. I cannot control what happens with the Packers. The Packers winning or losing does not dictate my happiness.
0: Yes, it does. Yes, it does.
3: It is only just a game.
0: This 20 seconds is not going to change who you are at your core.
3: It is only just a game. That's it. It's just a game. We all play this game. Come on. I have no control. I don't do anything. I just watch. Who cares? If my friends make fun of the Packers.
0: This is what we call bargaining.
3: No. If people make fun of the Packers for not being good or missing the playoffs and all that, that doesn't hurt me. What are you telling me for? I don't play. They don't sign my checks. All I do is cheer for
0: you're
3: him.
0: You're an owner.
3: I was wrong.
4: When you talk about him.
3: Yeah, we.
0: Is it no longer we? Is it they?
3: No, it is we. But
0: or is it we or they? You got to choose.
3: It's a we, but I'm a limited we. I'm a very limited partner of the we. I don't have enough investment in the we to have any type of say. Because if I had any say, they'd be sick of me.
0: Okay, if you were Ed Policy, what would you do right now?
3: Goody. What are we about to do? You got us into this problem, so how are you going to get us out of it?
0: Leaned over and looked at me.
3: You're the one who signed Aaron Banks.
0: Okay, I'll be Goody. I'll be Goody. Ed, don't worry.
3: Get your paws off of me. Don't worry me.
0: We talked about this at Kohler over steaks and martinis and massages. We're in lockstep.
3: How did you his knee was broken?
0: This is part of the window of like I know right now it feels a little rocky, but these guys are going to grow together. We have the utmost faith in Matt LaFleur and his decision making, as he was with us too when we were talking about our vision.
3: Do I look like a clown to you? Stop trying to tell jokes.
0: And Matt continued to go the way that he thought was best with Adam Stenovich and Luke Butkus. He has faith in those guys to turn it around with the guys that are on the offensive line because they've shown that they have the ability to grow together over 17 weeks. And I believe in Matt, and I believe in our vision, Ed.
3: You don't believe in Matt. I know you don't, because you probably want him fired. All that politicking you was doing behind the scenes to try to get more power. Now, this is just a joke. Like, I guess some of my biggest frustration is and maybe the Packers just didn't know. Like, they didn't know his knee was so messed up.
0: It's their job to know.
3: But this is a lingering issue. This is a lingering knee issue that he's going to have. Like, this is not going away. And they literally told him, we're going to lock you in for 2 more years. Now, I guess they could cut him. They just got to take the cap hit, but I don't know. I'm at a loss, man. I really am. I just want to know from Packers fans, why should I be optimistic that the offensive line is going to come together?
0: Like we're sitting Ricardo here from Canada didn't call. He says, do I need to call and get Kyle off the ledge? We will be fine. Burton and Belton will be good. Ken, I appreciate this one. Because honestly, I'm not going to lie, what went through my head the way Kyle Wallace reacted to Aaron Banks being out is that Will and I every day have to do the show with Kyle. And you are an emotional roller coaster. And I genuinely, like, I don't know how your wife does it because I don't know how I do it.
3: She just sits in the other room while
0: I can't sit in the other room. I'm sitting, I have to sit next to you for 3 hours. I can't get away from you.
3: She says, baby, think about your blood pressure.
1: My blood pressure is phenomenal, but I might have to get something to monitor me.
0: No. Cool. Can you stop by my house down the road after the? I want to do a first quarter, halftime, third quarter, end of game blood pressure reading of Kyle Wallace.
4: Okay, I'll make a graphic for it too.
3: I can definitely do it. My blood pressure is phenomenal.
0: We'll get a baseline blood pressure when you're at your calmest. When are you at your calmest?
1: I swear, maybe this might be good for my health. My football may not be good for me.
0: Yeah, you might be working your way out of this job.
1: I get more mad watching the Packers than I did when I actually coached football. Isn't that crazy?
3: I guess because I coached team I coached, we weren't very good, so we were just out there to have fun.
0: I think we need to change gears.
1: So nobody else is concerned. Like nobody else thinks this is a big blow to our championship aspirations.
0: Is Kyle overreacting? 800-990-3776. Zach Bacoboelle, formerly Zach Tom, is out. Aaron Banks is in and out consistently with a knee injury and tendonitis that flares up. That's not going to be going away. And the rest of the offensive line is a lot of unproven talent. Is Kyle overreacting to the news? And can they overcome this? Outside of the offensive line, 800-990-3776. Is Kyle Wallace overreacting? Set him straight. Next.
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12: Bill with a pretty good one right off the bat here. Can we start calling him Aaron Bankruptcy? Aaron Bankruptcy. Aaron Banks ruled out on Thursday night football, tomorrow's football game. Oh. Sent Kyle into a complete frenzy with Zbach, Zach Bakabuele out for the year. The tendonitis is flaring up. Let's go to the phone lines where they are lined up to let Kyle know if he is overreacting or not overreacting. Let's go to our guy, Derek in Lake Geneva, 800-990-3776. Is Kyle overreacting?
13: Good afternoon, boys. Is he overreacting? He's overreacting. I mean, I just went to Wikipedia, and under prisoner of the moment, somebody posted your picture, dude. So I'm kind of worried about him. You know, I think the recipe for you, my friend, is one of those darkness retreats like Aaron Rodgers went on. But you probably don't have a whole weekend to spend in a hut somewhere. But, you know, have you ever heard of floating? Called Walt Milwaukee. I'm not a paid. Go there, sit in your drawers, or go get out of your skivvies and go commando, and float for 60 minutes or 90 minutes, and you'll come out a new man. You just need to be recalibrated, my brother. That's all it is. I mean, if Aaron Banks dudes is sending you over the edge, God forbid something, you know, like Christian Watson goes out, man. You're going to be in the rubber room, brother. We're all just looking out for you.
6: All looking out for him, Derek. And let's go to someone who thinks he is not overreacting next. You know, maybe it's every other, right? You know, clearly he thinks you need help. Let's go to Jeremy in Kentucky saying Kyle is not overreacting. Jeremy, go ahead.
14: Well, Jeremy.
15: Good evening, gentlemen. Well, Mr. Senevich said the other day that they expected Mr. Bacalboelli that this could happen. So they knew that was going to be an issue. And Mr. Banks hasn't practiced all offseason. So at the end of the day, the general manager knew that this was an issue, and he didn't do anything about it. We've all been mad because this is all we've been talking about the whole offseason. The realization is now settling in for Kyle. So, I would say that's where we're at now because we all knew this was going to be a problem.
14: Thank you. Thank you. I was delusional, okay? I was living in la-la land thinking something would happen, and then all of a sudden, when this delusion gets popped and burst, and all of a sudden I come back to the reality of, oh my gosh, I can no longer be delusional because guess what? Z-Bach, gone. Aaron Banks, who knows when he's going to actually play? And we're stuck with this team, not the B team, the D team, the D team. These guys couldn't start outside of Sean Ryan. This offensive line couldn't start on most teams in the NFL.
6: Rod,
14: especially a championship.
6: Rod is claiming he is not going to swear. He must have had an issue last time. So we will go to Rod in Virginia. Rod, you're up with Kyle and Brust across ESPN Wisconsin. Is Kyle overreacting?
16: Yes, Kyle is overreacting. You knew what you were going into, man, this season when you brought Matt LaFleur back. So you got Stenovich. This is Stenovich's job right here to get this line straight. But if you get this line straight, I believe in Morgan, the kid Bolson that we got from Cincinnati.
14: Tennessee.
16: I'm wondering if he's going to be able to come up on a short week. I would start Burton at center. Move Sean Ryan back to guard. What is the infatuation with him at center? And you drafted Belton to be the right tackle. So I would go with that five right there. I don't know how good Luke Buckley can coach. So it's a whole lot. Y'all are insiders, so give me some insight on this.
14: I think Dick Butkus from the grave could probably coach better than his damn grandson.
6: That's your inside information that he's looking
17: There's
6: for.
17: There's our insider.
6: There's your insider, Kyle Wallace.
14: Dick Butkus did die a couple years ago, right?
6: Bro, I...
17: He did.
6: Yeah. Okay. Yeah, I don't know why you're looking at me. I'm with Kyle. Matter. This season is bleep from his dog, AJ and the Berg. Where's the tea kettle music and pop goes the weasel for Kyle music right now. Kyle eats stress for breakfast.
14: Oh my gosh, I'm a stress eater. I literally told somebody who we work with today is that
6: Kyle's not overreacting. So there's Kyle's not overreacting. So for the texters say you're not overreacting. We have two callers saying overreacting, caller saying not.
14: But here's the problem. They said I wasn't overreacting. They said, what did you expect? That's what they said.
6: They're calling you an idiot, is what they're saying.
14: They're saying I
6: tried to do the entire summer.
14: But they're not saying we're going to be okay.
6: He doesn't listen. You don't listen to me.
14: Because you're a hater.
6: I'm not. I shed light into what I see that you are blinded by with your green and gold goggles.
14: These things always go so well for them. It just always works itself out.
6: Does it
14: for the Packers? I mean,
6: to what degree? You said you quit on the season because Aaron Banks got hurt because they're not going to win a Super Bowl.
14: Ben, last year
6: is it about Super Bowl?
14: Even in the playoffs last year against the Chicago Bears, when we have all those players down, the Packers leading up to it when guys were out
6: and
14: still
6: but how did that work out? It didn't work itself out.
14: But
6: they lost.
14: They gave us hope. That's the whole point. Is usually I have hope and expectations that it's going to work out. Right now, it's just been bad. But you know what? Our fortunes can change. Maybe the offensive line can prove me wrong.
6: Oh, my God. You are a roller coaster. I can't keep up with this one.
17: He's turning the page.
6: He's not turning the page. He's going to turn the page right back in like 5 seconds.
14: It's not just about Aaron Banks. It's about the continuity in the offensive line as a whole. They can't be trusted. They can't. They can't. Your best two offensive linemen coming into this season were Aaron Banks and Zach Bacabuele on an offensive line that ranked in the bottom third of all offensive lines on last year. And now you're telling me that we lost both those guys again this year? Or I guess Aaron Banks just for a game. He's sat out week one, left halftime at week two, and missing week three.
12: Tim chimes in. Kyle is not overreacting. He is honest, and he is still a great fan.
14: No, I'm a fan now. Don't get it twisted now. If I wasn't a fan, I wouldn't be this stressed out. Me and my damn team. I want a ring.
12: Tony chimes in from West Bend saying the Packers had a great chance to go to the NFC North championship game per Kyle. One injury, now he's talking like they won't even hit 500. He's really counted the chickens before they hatched, but before they were even laid.
14: Before week one, I thought this Packers team could be so good.
12: Stand by your 12-5 prediction?
14: Well, I mean, if a quarterback is getting hit 18 times.
12: And that was the Vikings.
14: Okay, fine. But still, the offense didn't look good last week against New York. They were disjointed, and people say, there's always a reason. Oh, well, Jaden Reed got hurt right away, and they lost Zeebock so early. Like, they were rattled. They were professionals. They have to be able to continue to play on. It's just we have to not look good early. 12 wins is going to be tough. Tough. Because we can't protect Jordan Love consistently.
12: We can't play. He can't play.
14: We need this defense to turn into, like, the Ravens defense of 2001. We need something.
12: Like I said, the best way that this team can overcome the offensive line is winning with defense and special teams.
14: Yeah. How long until they shut him down too, Aaron Banks?
12: What are you doing?
14: No, I'm just...
12: You think I know the answer? You just said, what's going on with his knee? You want someone to ask what's wrong? I don't know what's wrong with his knee. I can't tell you he's going to be shut down. Ask Jason Wilde. Text Jason Wilde. Say, just text Jason Wilde.
14: Actually, I got my notes for when I host. I'm about to ask Jason Wilde. I'm about to put it down here, Jason. When do you think they're finally going to announce that he's shut down for like 4 weeks to rest?
12: Where's this at? So now you're show prepping for the Homer Hour during Kyle.
14: You told me ask Jason Wilde.
12: I said text him for our show.
14: Oh, no, he won't respond. Jason ain't going to respond to my text during the show. He's going to say, he got to hear my voice. He ain't going to say, oh, well, Kyle.
12: Say, Jason, I'm down bad. I'm down really bad. I'm down as bad as I've ever been.
14: I might text him. I mean, I'm not as bad as I was after the Packers lost against Minnesota. I was down bad then. And then they asked, like, this. They said, oh, well, what if somebody more important got hurt? Bro, when Jordan Love got hurt, I couldn't sleep. I was dreaming about a miracle.
12: Are you talking about Philly game to open up Brazil?
14: I literally turned the TV off, went upstairs, and went in bed.
12: There was news that came out that was better about Jordan Love, but you were sleeping because you didn't stay up to see it.
14: I was extremely sad. Extremely sad. I was dreaming about Jordan Love. Maybe Dirty D's right. This is too much. This is too much. I need another hobby.
12: You do. You don't need to say it, but if as a married man, if you are trying to have a child, the best thing that can happen to you is to have your focus be on something other than the Green Bay Packers. That needs to be your hobby, a child.
14: Sounds like a distraction.
12: You're sick.
14: I can't imagine.
12: You're sick.
14: I don't,
12: your kid is a distraction
14: I don't
12: from
14: have
12: the Green Bay Packers.
14: No.
12: It goes Packers, family, kid.
14: I just, my whole thing is I just don't understand how I'm going to be
12: you
14: able to control
12: You need a kid. That's everything I need to hear. You need a kid. Go tonight. Baby girl.
14: She gone.
12: Oh, no. Well, one time, my baby girl came back from a trip and said, I'm not feeling the same. We should, you know, do the test. So maybe she's coming back.
14: Oh, that's how you found out?
12: Yeah.
14: With first time or second time?
12: Oh, it was first time. I'm so mad. second baby. I'm saying first time trying. I was like, come on.
14: Oh.
12: First time?
14: Oh, you so mad.
12: No, I was mad because I was like, we're trying. Yay. Oh, tried. And then it was done. Then all of a sudden, hormones start kicking in, which probably didn't even start kicking in until later.
14: This whole pregnancy thing sounds
12: it's something. It's something. Yeah. Came upstairs.
14: He said it's something.
12: It's something. I'm hungry. Okay, I was just downstairs. I just was with you. You're not going to tell me before I went downstairs. Well, I wasn't hungry 2 minutes ago when you were up here. I was like, okay.
14: Is she not capable of walking? I see her walk around the office all day.
12: Late night in bed with the weighted blanket. You think she's going to get up?
14: Oh, hell, I don't want to get up with that.
12: Yeah, and she's carrying a child.
14: That's true. She's
12: I went and I got her grapes.
14: Your child.
12: Yes, our child. Yes, that's very
6: our
12: true.
6: Child. That is, very good. It is, that's yeah. not just my child.
12: It is not.
6: My child owns me, and maybe I'll bring some levity to you next. My child is roasting me. Roasting me. Continuously roasting me.
12: Oh, I can't wait to hear this.
6: I'll make you smile next. How about that?
12: Mm.
6: Live from Sendix in Whitefish Bay. It's brand new, and we are a circus here. The kids are out of school. Since the kids got out of school, they come over here.
14: This
6: just
14: their
6: like,
14: new hangout spot. I remember being a little kid and us hanging out. And when you're a kid, you don't know how disruptive you are.
6: You're just a kid.
14: Like, I remember going to Winkies here in Whitefish Bay, running around, and then adults looking at us like we crazy. And now I'm the adult. Some little girls from Santa Monica were walking down, and they were trying to go down the stairs where we had blocked off. And I said, "Whoa!" And they looked up. And I really didn't say nothing to them, but I said, "Oh!" And they looked up, and they could tell I was reacting to them not supposed to be going down that way. It's crazy.
6: I don't think Kyle is overreacting at all. I don't think anyone in this O-line could start for Ohio State or Notre Dame. Matt from lacrosse currently stuck in construction on I-90 in Milwaukee. Debbie, hit us with a traffic report next.
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14: What two words did he combine? He wanted to combine partially roughly, with rough.
6: Yeah, roughishly.
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3: Live from the beautiful, brand new Sendix and Whitefish Bay, it is popping, Kyle.
4: Yeah, a lot of kids,
3: it is popping right now.
4: I feel like the whole damn elementary school came here.
3: It's a field trip, no doubt.
4: It's a field trip up the street.
3: Well, my wife and kid are going to stop by very soon.
4: Oh,
3: gonna come see dad working, and she's a real sweetheart, but she's also a menace.
4: Oh, come on now. How is a two-year-old
3: she
4: a menace?
3: It's my wife's fault. She's been roasting me, and my wife will laugh out loud. You know what that does? Enables her to continue to do it.
4: She has an audience.
3: So
4: any class clown will keep going.
3: We're still on the Fox and Socks track, by the way. We're at like 10 days in a row of reading Fox and Socks by Dr. Seuss, which we had you pull up on the air and try and read.
4: Very difficult.
3: It's a tongue twister. It literally says, take it slow. This is a dangerous book. At the end, it says, your tongue numb yet.
4: You should make her read it.
3: She can't read it. But my point
4: is, shame her for it.
3: My point is, again, mom was in there. I said, do you want mom to read it? I want you to read it. So that's still doing a thing. Like, if I'm in there, I'm reading it.
4: Yeah.
3: But then my wife left. I'm putting her to bed. And she did it again.
4: Did what?
3: I read four books. And her fifth book was a bonus book, right? Bonus book. Make her feel like she's getting something special.
4: Mm-hmm.
3: So she got to put her sleep sack on before we do the fifth book. Otherwise, read the book, and then I'm still doing the song and dance. I can motivate her to put that on.
4: Man, it's nighttime.
3: Before I do. Yeah. We're probably doing it wrong. I don't know if we're doing right.
4: I don't remember my parents doing all this. Go to bed.
3: Yeah. Yeah. We're moving into her big girl bed. That's going to be a whole new disaster. She's going to be out of the room.
4: You're not moving her out that room, are you?
3: She's going to have her own room and bed. We have another kid on the way. We got to get a nursery.
4: So y'all going to move her? Does she know she's moving rooms?
3: Yeah. I mean, that's exciting, but she's going to be in a big girl bed where she can get out of.
4: Oh.
3: And then come be like, you know, I can't sleep or whatever. But my point is, I got done reading those four books before the fifth, and she looks at me as I'm trying to get her to get down from the rocking chair to put on her sleep sack. She just looks at me and she goes, oval head. And like, she's been calling me oval head the last 7 days. Oval head.
4: She's been ribbing.
3: She learned about shapes. Is my head an oval?
4: And close enough. You should be applauding her. You should say very good.
3: No, but she's very laughing good at me. She's looking me dead in my eyes going oval head and smiling.
4: I mean, are you surprised?
3: Yes, I'm surprised.
4: Why are you surprised that a girl with the last name Brust is a troll?
3: I'm not a troll.
4: That runs in your blood. Your brother, the brother I know well, troll. Ben Brust, troll.
3: I'm not a troll.
4: Lil Isla Brust, troll.
3: Excuse me. She is 2.5. You're not, and her name is Isla.
4: Troll.
3: Isla. It runs not in Isla.
4: Okay, Isla Brust, troll. It runs
3: you're
4: in the blood.
3: You're calling a 2.5-year-old a troll. She is a child.
4: Not her fault.
3: So you're saying this is my fault?
4: Yeah, it's called DNA, genes. It gets passed down. You pass it down to her. She can't help it. She can't. Then she's trolling her father because that's what her father does every day from 2 to 5 on ESPN Wisconsin in trolling Packers fans.
3: I'm not trolling you. Oh. You are the one who's gone into a complete spiral since Aaron Banks was ruled out.
4: You definitely like to troll me, and I just love the fact that your daughter is trolling you. Payback is something, isn't it?
5: You do kind of have an oval head. I put a picture on the YouTube stream. You do kind of have an oval head.
3: What do you mean you put a picture? A picture of like
5: just a regular
3: headshot?
5: Picture of you. Now that I'm looking at it, you do kind of have an oval head.
4: He does. I'm telling you, you should be applauding your daughter. You said she's what, 2.5?
5: Yeah.
4: Dang.
3: That's smart. Great.
4: Yeah, very smart. Jim, get it from you. She gets the trolling from you, not the intelligence. That's a smart girl to be able to learn a shape and identify a shape. I'm telling you, you should be applauding her. You tell her to keep identifying shapes. Oval head. Look, yeah, that's an oval. Oh, I see it on YouTube.
3: Oh, man, with a bad hairline coming in,
4: too. You look old in that. You look, oh, man.
3: It's all downhill here, huh?
4: Yeah.
3: You know, I was in the bathroom. I found my first gray hair on my beard.
4: Oh, man.
3: That's that. Like, real scary.
4: Yeah, you're 34? 35
3: and 35. Like a week.
4: You already got gray hairs, huh?
3: Yeah, well, yes. I, like I said, I can't wait for you to get gray hairs.
4: My dad is... You saw my dad.
3: Yeah, he... Yeah.
4: And that's what I'm talking about. He's stressed. and so if my dad, who's stressed to smoke like a chimney, ain't got no gray hair, I think I'm going to be A-okay.
3: I wonder when she gets here if she'll open up and call me Ovalhead in front of you.
4: If she doesn't, I'm going to encourage it.
3: What do you call your dad? What shape do you call your dad?
4: What shape is that?
3: Yeah. Oh, don't you?
4: Yeah, it's an oval. Oh, and then once she says it, I'm going to go, good, good.
3: Now who's the troll?
4: Positive reinforcement.
3: Now who's the troll?
4: No, she's smart. I got to give her credit.
3: Here's what I want to know. I need to get Kyle in a better headspace. It is confirmed that the Brewers will play in the DS. They are skipping the wild card. They will be in the National League Divisional Series. Pick your opponent. You can pick whoever you want to play in the DS. Who are you picking? Coming up next in Madison, Molly and Jim. Beaver Dam, you got the damn sports show. 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At the Princeton Club.
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9: 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but they'll officially be without yet another offensive lineman as Zach Bakabuwele already out for the season, and now starting left guard Aaron Banks is officially ruled out with knee and toe injury designation. Also missing tomorrow's game will be Jaden Reed, who injured his neck in Sunday's win over the Jets, and defensive tackle Warren Brinson. The Packers looking to avoid falling below 500 for the first time since 2014 through the first 3 weeks of a season. Keep getting ready for Thursday Night Football with us right here on ESPN Madison, Madison's home for Packers fans. Then the Milwaukee Brewers continue their series against the Philadelphia Phillies tonight. The Crew clinched an NL bye last night despite losing in Game 1 against Philadelphia. Tonight, number 2 starter Logan Henderson will be on the mound for Milwaukee. First pitch is scheduled for 5:40 p.m. Central Time. 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
10: This seems like a sink or swim year for Jordan Love. You can spin it positively and say, let Love cook. Or Matt LaFleur saying, look, I'm going to go out there and call plays and be aggressive like it's Aaron Rodgers. And if it doesn't work, then we know exactly who Jordan Love is.
8: Molly Brown.
11: I'm sorry, you need an offensive line in order to make them be successful.
10: Mm-hmm.
11: And also in order to keep Jordan Love upright on his feet. 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
8: Welcome to Wisconsin's Afternoon Hangout.
10: It has been done.
11: Yeah, but
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10: But it's
11: like, beyond that.
10: But the Brewers have been at the door multiple times. 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
1: That's a great way of Molly getting people to tune in to the female on ESPN Madison on YouTube.
0: Molly, why do you think you look bald today?
1: Well, so if I tuck the ponytail behind.
0: You still don't look bald.
1: I look bald.
0: I think it's one of those things where you have your own self-conscious and not everyone else thinks it.
1: Very self-conscious.
0: Yeah, join the club. I don't have any hair.
1: But also, maybe that's a good thing for you.
0: It could be. My wife said she was finally getting used to it.
1: Oh, that's good. So How long have you not had hair? Like 6 months?
0: Yeah. So my oldest keeps on asking for me to grow it back. So I was like, it doesn't even come back. Like, I don't even have it all.
1: I haven't admitted this yet, but I think that it does look better bald.
0: Thanks.
1: Well, not today, though, because you need to shave.
0: I know.
1: You're a little bit long, so you can put your hat back on if it makes you feel better.
0: Thank you. That's why I wore the hat today, because honestly, when I first shaved my head, Molly Brown said to me, don't let it grow long because it looks gross if it's like 2 days.
1: It does.
0: So.
1: It's different because, like, so my husband is bald, like, willingly. Otherwise, he has very thick, like, luscious hair.
0: What a traitor. On a side note.
1: But he can't grow a beard. Like, if he grows it grows in patches. So then I'm like, okay, shave this off.
0: I just have this thing of, if you can grow long hair, just do it.
1: Yeah.
0: Like, for the rest of us, just
1: He legit used to have, like, not since I've known him, but, like, when he was little, he literally had hair down his back. Like, long, thick,
0: not
1: black hair. No, not back here. I don't think he barely has body hair. TMI, but like, sorry if you're listening, honey.
0: I was like, who are you apologizing to?
1: My honey. I don't call him that either, so that's weird.
0: Are you
1: ridiculous.
0: Right?
1: No.
0: So now we've established your husband has hair on his head, but not on his body.
1: Correct.
0: All right.
1: Naturally, yes. Not lasered.
0: That would be. So like, give me the hairless look.
1: Naked mole rat, some may say.
0: I wanted to say that, but I was like, I can't call her husband a naked mole rat.
1: You can
0: call your husband a naked mole rat. I can't call your husband a naked mole rat. It just feels wrong, right, Riley? Riley, how are you?
2: I'm doing well.
0: Today's show is going to be something else. I'll tell you
2: that
0: right now.
2: It appears so.
0: We're not on tomorrow.
2: True.
0: Can I be honest for a second here? What's up?
1: Carlito the Badger Bear says, hey, at least you both have all your teeth. So since Carlito's making a teeth joke, can I make a teeth joke?
0: Something wrong with my teeth?
1: Yes, actually.
0: Dang it.
1: What were you going to say?
0: So one thing I thought I had. It's nice having a day off, but I'm kind of annoyed that we don't do the show. Like, we're getting kicked off for the Packer.
1: Oh, I thought you meant today. I was like, no. Yeah, I guess you haven't really been here. So.
0: No.
1: That's fair. Yeah, it's kind of a bummer. I mean, I wish we could be like noon to two or something.
0: Something.
1: No, we're getting the boot for Gabe Neitzel, Alex Strove, Jason Wilde. Who else is on the pregame show? John Anderson? Shun?
0: They're all great.
1: They're fantastic.
0: It's kind of like, oh, you guys are fine until something else better comes along. Then get out of here. That's all.
1: It's too bad we can't do like a pre-game show.
0: Right?
1: That'd be fantastic. That's Ashton, all. Big Papa.
0: We used to do it. I don't know. When the hall monitor was in charge. But Ashton comes in and God forbid that we talk Packers before the Packers game. So we got a lot of Packers stuff to do today. You can see us on ESPN Madison YouTube stream. Stream us on the ESPN Wisconsin app. Get into the show, 844-770-3776. Carlos Talk text line list is more. It feels... And again, I'm not a Packers fan, but this game has a completely different vibe than game 3 or even game 2 last year, which was a Thursday game for the Green Bay Packers. This one feels, to borrow a Molly-ism, again, not a must win, but can't lose.
1: No, to me, this is a must win. And not in terms of like this is your season's on the line here. It's more of like the... I don't know what the right word is. Morale of your team is like, if you can't beat
0: the team, the fans are going to storm the field,
1: which like why I think that this environment tomorrow in Lambeau Field is going to be great.
0: Yes.
1: One, first game of the season, Lambeau Field is officially open. That's going to be awesome. Two, it's a Thursday night football game. So it's prime time. It's exciting. It's under the lights, all the things. But like three, these fans are going to be engaged in this game because if the offense, let's just say the offense, because so far the defenses look good, but if the offense starts humming and rolling and the offensive line can actually give Jordan Love enough time to be able to make plays, they're going to be looking good and they're going to be scoring points. The fans will be bought in. If it's opposite, Fans are going to be pissed. They're going to be booing. They're going to be riled up, and they're going to be angry.
0: So I want to ask this question. 844-770-3776. The Carbo Stock text line, list is more. I don't want to ask how you'd feel about the opportunity to go to the game, because that would be pretty awesome. Like, obviously, Packers home opener, they've won 13 in a row. Like, that would be all great. But I want to know, like, if you're at the game, like, what would your vibe be? Like, nervous, excited, optimistic? You can give other words. 844-770-3776, Carbo Stock and text line, list is more. I want to know that, because it was something that Bill Simmons wrote about when he wrote about the Boston Red Sox. And I think the book was called, I think I can die now, or I can die in peace now, or something along those lines, because the Red Sox won a World Series. And he talked about how the Red Sox, until they flipped the script on the Yankees to go to the World Series and then go win, Fenway, you could feel it. The players would talk about it. The entire stadium would start getting on edge. Then the players would start to feel it. And then it would kind of almost affect their play. And I've seen it before at games. I've definitely seen it before with Bear-Packer games. You go down there, the Bears, the year that they lost, I was down there a couple years ago, Cairo Santos got the kick blocked. Fans did not have confidence. There was not this wave of, like, this is going to happen against the Packers there. And you could almost feel it.
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0: I've definitely seen it before with Bear-Packer games. You go down there, the Bears...

0: Punch your ticket to October baseball. Brewers postseason tickets are on sale Wednesday, September 23rd. 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
1: At Camp Randall the past few seasons under Luke Fickell. Not to the extent, I don't think there's going to be fire LaFleur chance.
2: Well, that's not a question.
3: There might
1: but
3: be. Things would have to go very sideways.
1: If they're getting blown out, never know. It's on the table. But if it's just a slog and they're not looking good, but they're not necessarily getting demolished by the Falcons, I think you're just going to start to get that sort of malaise and nervous energy. Like you were saying, like you could feel the tension start to build. I think we could get a very Camp Randall-esque atmosphere if they don't come out hot.
3: Well, I think even if you look back to last week, they didn't have a first down in the first quarter. And aside from injuries, let's take the injuries out, obviously, for this game. If that happens in tomorrow's game and they don't have a first down until the second quarter, they're getting booed after the first quarter.
2: Well, Molly, it was the Minnesota game that we were at, and was it halftime?
3: Yes, it was halftime. They didn't have a first down until like literally a minute before halftime, I think it was.
2: And then they got the cheers for the first down, but they were not.
3: They were sarcastic cheers.
1: Yeah, the jeers.
3: Yes, and that was the year that Kirk Cousins tore his Achilles.
2: That was
3: Achilles,
2: Jordan Love's first
3: right
2: year as a starter, so I think things were still kind of like up in the air of like, what is he? Mm-hmm. And like, what will this team be? I don't think they had fully turned that corner because I went later in the year. With actually Scott Chalmers from Chalmers Jewelers, your home in Madison or Middleton for custom jewelry, including I'm wearing my ball watch today. You can see it on the ESPN Madison YouTube stream. So go see my good friends at Chalmers Jewelers. But Scott and I went to that Chiefs game, and the atmosphere from the Viking game that you and I went to early in the year to that Chiefs game was night and day. Now, one, it was national TV, but then they beat the Chiefs, and there was a whole big thing around it. It was also the start of the Taylor Swift stuff and everything as well. But like the Packers went out and won that game, and that the crowd was a big part of it. But we've been at games at Camp Randall or Lambeau Field where the fans, because they care so much, can create anxiety within the stadium. I'm not saying the players directly feel anxious, but it is a different vibe when the stadium is quiet or you hear murmuring or it is the full-on go Pack go and everyone's screaming it because you're up 14-0 after the first two drives.
1: Yeah, or even maybe a better comp that I can think of is a couple of years ago, I was at game 3 of Brewers Mets, that wild card series where Devin Williams ended up blowing the save, giving up a big 3-run home run to Pete Alonso. Heading into the bottom of the 9th, everyone was elated and you could feel the positive energy and everyone was like, we're moving on. We're winning our first playoff series since 2018. We're going to the next round. Like, everyone was ready to celebrate. Then Devin Williams, he either walked a guy or plunked a guy. Regardless, two guys get on base, and then it gets silent. And you can hear the murmurs that you're talking about, and then it's like, oh, no.
3: The momentum shifts.
1: Here we go again. Mm-hmm. You could feel the vibe physically switch from we're moving on to, oh, no, it's happening again. And then it happens again, and dejection, and it's over. And you knew they weren't going to come back and win in the bottom of the 9th because you could just feel it. It wasn't going to happen. So if the Packers get down big to the Falcons, I would not be shocked if that's the vibe in the stadium.
3: So you're not alone. Matt on the ESPN Madison YouTube stream says, Falcons could win and no one would be surprised. Green Bay is awful. Worst O-line in my lifetime, and I'm 67. Cozy Jake.
2: That just won't die. I was watching Dancing with the Stars the other day, and I got a 6 and a 7, and one of the dancers did the little 6-7
3: My kids,
2: seven
3: like,
2: thing.
3: Cringe when I do it. They're this is so embarrassing.
2: It's dead for, like, it being cool, but it's still...
3: There was a 6-7 joke on, like, the Fox pregame show the other day with, like, Michael Strahan and what's his name? Kurt Menefee.
2: And Kurt Menefee's still doing the Fox
3: Kurt Menefee's
2: show.
3: Still okay. Doing it. Coe College, Iowa. Did you know that?
2: I did not.
3: Yes, he went to Coe College, like a liberal arts school in Iowa.
2: I was like, I don't know what Coe College is. But
3: it's like equivalent to like Lawrence here.
2: Okay.
3: Okay, and then Cozy Jake on the YouTube stream says, we're in denial as Packer fans. Why is there nobody considering that this team could be one of the worst teams in the league? I'm talking Titans, Jets, and Dolphins bad. Am I crazy for thinking that? We are ranked dead last in several offensive statistics, and there are no signs that it will get better soon. So I think the three things that you actually listed off in terms of being nervous, excited, and optimistic, I wrote them down so I wouldn't forget it. You asked if like those were any of like the emotions. I'm honestly all three.
2: Okay.
3: Let me explain.
2: So I have this feeling like you're ready to

0: see what the Packers will give you.
1: I need to take a Zoloft or whatever the hell like anxiety medicine is, because that's how I feel. I'm nervous because, just like what Matt said on the YouTube stream, I genuinely think that they could lose, but that's probably just my pessimistic mindset of being like, it's the Packers, they could do anything. They're so unpredictable with what they are right
0: from
1: now.
0: From the outside looking in, I would say like 10%.
1: Yeah.
0: And if they were playing better, it would be like 5.
1: Yeah.
0: But like, so if that helps at all.
1: It does help, because it's like, I know that as Packer fans, we're being very overreactionary in the sense of, why are we nervous for this game? This is a joke that we're nervous. But also, Matt LaFleur and this offensive line have, and honestly, Brian Gutekunst, have given us reason to feel that way this season so mm-hmm. far. So I'm nervous in terms of that. I'm excited because I'm excited to see Lambeau Field under the lights against a team that they should demolish. I'm excited because I have expectations that this team is going to put up a lot of points against this Falcons defense, even though they have not really been able to do that in the first 2 weeks and really show the other team who's boss
0: yeah.
1: when they should have.
0: Yep.
1: But I'm optimistic that they will. I feel like I'm clinging on to the first half against the Minnesota Vikings, because the offense was humming. Even though the offensive line wasn't great,
0: yep.
1: it was by no means what it looked like in the second half, namely the fourth quarter. So, like, I'm optimistic in the sense of, we've seen this offense be good at some point this season already, so why can't they against a team that we do believe is going to be inferior? So, like, I'm optimistic in that sense.
0: Yeah, and I don't disagree with any of that. I think your optimism should truly come from the defense. And
1: yes, that, like, I agree with that. Special teams maybe too.
0: They could pitch a shutout. I don't think that's off the table. And I'm not even a full-on, I'm still TBD with this defense, but the Falcons are pretty inept offensively. They're pretty one-dimensional in Bijan Robinson. And I know they have other players out there. I'm not expecting Michael Penix to just arrive and start slinging the ball over the field against a defense that, like I said, at a bare minimum has looked capable
1: yeah.
0: and plays tough and nasty. So, and also, he can't move. And I think Jonathan Gannon's going to tee off on him. And so all those things lead into the favor of that. I think the defense is going to jumpstart the offense. I could see the offense looking sputtering still. But the defense gets some turnovers, long, you know, special teams make some plays, you give the offense a short field, and then at some point you just get that slump buster and you burst through, and now all of a sudden the offense is scoring, like they just kind of took the cap off. But I could see it being ugly for a little bit, but I think the defense is going to be good enough that the Packers will cover and like hold the Falcons at arm's length throughout the game.
1: Mitch and Stoughton on the Carvel Stock and Text Line, 844-770-3776. Liz is more. He says, I think the Falcons offense has something to prove. London and Bijan are not happy. Penix's first start, he might really try to make a point to use his weapons. Defense needs to make Penix uncomfortable. Meanwhile, Steve-O in SoCal says, the Falcons, ooh, here we just jump because we got more. The Falcons are terrible. No way do the Packers lose to the sorry bunch. This is no more than the last preseason game. The real season begins in 10 days. Hate to break it to you, but the season has begun because the Packers have already lost.
2: Luke Fickell?
1: No, yeah, right. But I do agree. I do agree in the sense of these first, let's say, 3 games. Buccaneers are next, right? These first 3 games essentially should have been preseason for the Packers.
0: Yep.
1: You should have been putting a wamping up on these teams, but you haven't.
0: Yep.
1: So, yes, they
0: and
1: are.
0: And the Bucs are 0-2, so maybe they're not. You could either get a desperate team.
1: I just never want to like count out Baker Mayfield, because he
0: yes.
1: can just like light it up. And again, it's been too early in the season that I haven't had a chance to watch every single like
0: Same.
1: Team at least a little bit yet. But yeah. And then let's see. Daniel Landscaper says, this team is garbage. We play any sort of competent team. Last week we lose to the Jets. The only reason we won is because their head coach pulled a Matt LaFleur from the week before and went for it on fourth down when they shouldn't have. Gave us some hope.
0: 844-770-3776. That's Carbon Stock Text Line. This is more. Let's go out to Green Bay and Eric, and he's probably got a good feel for the vibes out there.
1: I'm from Lambeau.
0: Eric, how you doing? Maybe he's parked in the parking
3: yeah.
0: lot.
3: No, but I was there earlier today. No, Jim, your comment earlier with the Packers Bears game kind of reminded me just kind of more like how the vibes have shifted in recent years. Remember that Cowboys game in 2017? And there was that viral meme afterwards where the Packers fan at AT&T Stadium with like the smug grin on his face takes a selfie with a bunch of Cowboys fans celebrating in the background.
0: Oh, yeah.
3: And it was like they're celebrating with 1:13 left in the fourth quarter. And obviously, like, you know, things kind of went south in the end of Rodgers' career. But like at that moment, there was this belief with Packer fans with an Aaron Rodgers-led team. We saw it so many times, obviously, with the three.

0: Hail Marys and stuff. But like, if we had the ball last, like, we were going to take the game. And now it's completely different. Whereas if the other team has any time left, based on what we saw with the losing streak down last season and then the Bears-Vikings game this year, that, like, if we have a lead in the fourth quarter, it's like, oh, my God, it's happening again. So good point with the Bears game, and that just kind of took me back to 2017.
1: Thanks for the call, Eric. Molly, you're glowing today.
2: I need to turn my mic on. I thought I had my mic on. I am glowing, and that's because I went to Carmel World Health on Friday last week. I got my HydraFacial done. You guys know that I get my HydraFacials done on like a 4-week basis, and I absolutely love going. I have no downtime. My skin just feels so much better. So, like, honestly, they have all the different. The girl that was doing, you're going to appreciate this, Jim, because you've done red light therapy. I've never done red light therapy at Carbon, but the girl that like does my face for the HydraFacial, she was telling me that she uses red light therapy, and she's like, literally so many different things are like cured on her. Like if there's like acne issues or you're just sore from a workout, all the different things, they like, it can literally heal you, which is incredible. And I feel like my skin has just gotten so much better over like the last year and a half that I started going to Carbon, and I absolutely love it. So if you want to get started on your health and wellness journey, I highly recommend you go see my friends over at Carbon World Health.
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0: 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That's the Carbo Stock and text line. List is more. And we got Brandon in Tulsa on the line, wanting to talk about everybody's favorite, Matt LaFleur.
1: Hey, guys, what's going on? Good to call in. And I know we got a big game tomorrow. I don't think we're going to lose to the Falcons. I was on my train yesterday, and I was talking to my engineer, and he was doing some kind of pick-me, and he was ordering games 1 through 10 on the lock, right? And he said it's more of a sure thing that the Rams beat Denver in Denver than the Packers beating Atlanta. And I was like, you're just being nuts at this point. I don't see us losing to Atlanta. But the purpose of the call is, Jim, I wanted to ask you and Molly, I was listening to Matt LaFleur on his press conference yesterday, and they were asking him about the play calls. And he said, you know, when we had that big return and we were on the 20 or whatever, you ran the ball on first and second down just right up to go. Mm-hmm. Like, why are you not using your playmakers to go win the game? And his answer was, look, if they give us two high safeties, then, you know, we've got to run the ball. We've got to establish that run. And it really made me think, you know, like Jordan, you know, he's year four into the starting job. And up until this point, he seems 100% like a guy who just does what he's told. You know, hey, Jordan, here's the game plan. When you get to the line, if you see this, here's our audible. And he's like, okay, that's what I'll do. Very methodical, but zero imagination, and there's just no independence there. Not that LaFleur's not letting him, but Jordan's just not going to do that. And I'm wondering, if the offensive line keeps struggling the way they are, you know, they were terrible against the pass rush in week one. They really struggled pass blocking. And then week two, they were really, really bad at run blocking. As these weeks go on, is there any chance Jordan just starts to think for himself, I guess, and say, you know, screw this. I know Coach LaFleur wants us to go, you know, 22 halfback dive when we've got momentum at our back, but I'm not doing that. I've got Tucker Kraft, and we're going to go score a touchdown. Like, do you see Jordan being capable of that? And Molly, I know that we're all frustrated with Matt's play calling. If Jordan's the QB we want him to be, at a certain point in time, don't you think he'd look at the sideline and say, nope, that's dumb. This is a bad football move. I don't care what the Madden, you know, play call would be here. We need to go do this.
2: Well, Brandon,
1: just like I'm sure many other quarterbacks in the league can and probably do.
2: Yeah, and Brandon, I mean, my confusion about it comes from Matt LaFleur literally like 3 weeks ago was saying how good Jordan is at changing things at the line of scrimmage. So I don't know what Jordan Love is allowed to do, what Matt LaFleur controls. Like, I don't know what that is, because why would he get that much hype from Matt LaFleur if he isn't doing those things? You know?
1: Well, my thing is I think he is good at reading defenses, but I almost wonder if Jordan's like, hey, man, I don't want to make any waves, and I'm, you know, maybe he's not sure of himself. And so he's like, I'm just doing what coach told me to do. He's a good play caller. He called this play. We're running this play. Like the quarterback sneak. Jordan knows he is not good at doing a quarterback sneak. And so I don't care what the play call was. We're not doing that. I give me another option besides a sneak. Jordan seems to be like a guy so far, he's just going to do what he's told. He's given a play, and he's given two audibles based on this play, and he chooses one of those two audibles instead of truly thinking outside of the box and saying, again, it's not just about plays. It's about knowing and reading the room, so to speak, knowing the football situation. One of the biggest criticisms of Matt LaFleur I hear is, you know, he's not a great leader of a football team. He's a good play caller. He's a really good schemer. But when it comes to just being a football guy, he struggles with that. And I just honestly want to see Jordan start to be like Aaron Rodgers. For all his flaws, he's a football guy. He knows how to look at any given situation and say, here's what I think would be the best based on where we're at, what the game has been like, and what our guys might need going forward to try to actually go and win the game here. Jordan seems to be a very paint by numbers. I'm really good at doing what I'm told and executing a game plan. And, you know, you can say the same for Coach LaFleur, but the minute that, you know, ship gets rocked by a wave, the head starts spinning. What do we do now? And that's really why I'm really curious to see, when is Jordan going to say, this offensive line can't cut it, I don't like that play call, I need to go win football games for my team.
2: When is Jordan Love going to get nasty? Thanks for the call, Brandon. Appreciate you. Adam in Mount Horeb kind of just has something fun on the Carbo Stock and text line. He says, let Love cook, and it's just box dinners with instructions on the side of the box.
0: So, that is good.
2: Hamburger helper.
0: And the ingredients isn't great right now for him to cook with either.
2: No.
0: There's a lot there. I do think that Brandon is onto something with Jordan Love's personality. And I don't know how to describe it, because I'm not describing it in a negative way, but there is something where, like, he is so incredibly coachable that he's just not going to, I don't want to say he's, like, conflict averse, but I think it's more of like he's going to defer to his coach. His coach is so if the play call is the right call for what he sees, then he's just going to go with it. For an example, like, LaFleur talked about at the start of that audio clip where Brandon's talking about it, where LaFleur talked about got to establish the run. That was the last thing he said. Because pullback curtain, Molly, you sent this to the text group, and then I listened to it. And for the first little bit of it, I'm like, eh. And then at the end when he says, establish the run, and it's in the fourth quarter, then you're like, what are you doing? But when he said too high safety and those sorts of things, Jordan Love could have walked up to the line of scrimmage, and he knows what his coach tells him, what Matt LaFleur says. And Matt LaFleur says, two high safeties with this, we coached it, you hand it off. If it's one high safety, you throw it. Mm-hmm. And Jordan Love has, like, arm arrogance in, like, when he has the ability to make a play with his arm, but it doesn't seem like he has arrogance with, like, you know what? I'm going to risk getting in trouble. I'm just going to run the play that I think will work better despite too high safety. I don't know, like, and that's not necessarily even a bad thing, but again, when you look at things that hold Jordan Love back from being the top three guys, like I said, he's not elite with his athletic ability with his legs. His arm strength is obviously elite, and his accuracy is very, very good, and he's very good at, like, reading defenses. But the other one would be, does he have some of that willingness to use this, the word you said, like, get nasty, to just fight with the coach? You saw it in Green Bay with Aaron Rodgers, and it got toxic.
2: He got toxic,
0: yes. It got toxic, right. But it didn't start toxic. Brett Favre, too. It got toxic, but it didn't start toxic. And iron sharpens iron, right? Or what does Matt like to say? Is it?
2: I don't know.
0: I don't even know which one's right anymore.
2: Steel sharpens steel, Matt says, I think.
3: Okay. It's iron sharpens iron.
0: Yeah, so then Matt says it wrong. At this point, he says it so much that I get it confused which one's right or wrong. So
2: that's why I don't say it.
0: Right. My point is that sometimes you do need conflict to move forward. And we've said it before, someone has to tell Matt LaFleur you're wrong.
2: Right, and especially when we think that he's surrounded by a bunch of yes men in terms of his coaching staff, right? That could be his quarterback, too.
0: And I don't even blame Love, sorry to cut you off, but, like,
2: no,
0: Stenovich, Jordan Love, Stenovich, Butkus for a lot of this, too, and then LaFleur, like, that's...
2: Jeff Hafley.
0: But I mean, like, the...
2: I know, you mean only on the offensive side.
0: Yeah, but that's, like, his parents, you know what I mean? Like, that's what you've been brought... This is his religion. Like, this is his offense. This is what he knows. This is what he's been brought up in. And this is what he's had pretty darn good success in. So it's hard sometimes to be the one questioning it when you're born and raised in it.
2: Yeah, for sure. I mean, I will say, we played that audio clip yesterday of him saying how he liked his guys defending him when he got hit with a nasty shot in the game against the Jets. So I almost feel like there's been maybe some kind of conversation where maybe he is going to get heated up. And he did look a little pissed in some of the different shots that they had last week on him, too. So, honestly, I want to see that fire. I want to see that anger. I want to see that, no, Matt LaFleur, that's a stupid thing that you're doing or that you're trying to do. Why are we running it up the gut two times after Sky Moore just got a 60-some-odd yard return? Right. Like, that's dumb. I want to see that from my quarterback. Now, if he makes the wrong decision, then...
0: I think, now correct me if I'm wrong, but I think it would be a positive development if you saw Jordan Love and Matt LaFleur sniping at each other for a second during the game. Like, is that demonstrative?
2: Depends on what happens, yes.
0: But if it's...
2: If it's just like, if it's like we're talking about, the two runs right up the middle where it's like, this is right, stupid, that, this is stupid, and then you see them on the sideline maybe chirping at each other, yeah, I wouldn't mind it.
0: Or even, not even has to be directly. So, for an example, let's say the two runs come in. On the second run, Jordan kills it and throws the ball. Mm-hmm. And you see the floor on the sideline, like, just talking to the air of, like, run the bleeping ball. But, like, you know what? Good. Like, that to me would be a positive thing because that's just competition. That's not Jordan Love. And, like, they've been together long enough that mm-hmm. they could fight and, like, have a moment. And Matt could be, like, just to the ether being, like, run the ball. And then they can have a conversation. But then that starts a conversation of Jordan Love saying, we can't run the football here. We killed all our momentum. And then maybe that sparks a conversation with LaFleur. So I'm a big believer, and I'm far more willing to forgive and forget conflict on a football field than I am, like, in press conferences. Like, for me, the Aaron Rodgers toxic part was, like,
2: yeah,
0: afterwards when he's, like, basically anyone but me was wrong. And if you are in the heat of the moment and you are trying to get better, we've seen Peyton Manning, we've seen Tom Brady, we've seen Brett Favre, and obviously Aaron Rodgers got toxic at the end, but, like, we've seen those other guys argue with their coaches and bicker with them, but that's because that relationship is there. Like, and maybe this is my my personality, but, like, I don't think you have a good relationship if you don't fight. Like, I'm not saying you should be just fighting to fight, but, like, if you don't feel comfortable enough to call them out for what you don't think is right, you're gonna fail.
2: But also, I know it's tough because we're getting into things that we know nothing about,
0: right?
2: Like, what if Jordan Love does say stuff, but it's behind closed doors to Matt LaFleur? What if he doesn't want to do the whole thing on the sidelines in front of his team, in front of the guys that he's supposed to be leading to?
0: Yep.
2: And he just does it. He goes into Matt's office and he says, hey, that was really stupid, when they're watching film together. Maybe he does it then.
0: Hopefully,
2: so, like,
0: he does, yeah.
2: I don't want to, like, speculate on what he does and doesn't do. It's just, yeah, I mean, it'd be fun to see a little bit more passion out of
0: Jordan.
2: And
0: I'm not speculating. I'm saying that I would not fault Love or LaFleur. Specifically Love. I would not fault Love if he brought it onto the field. I would not say, like, oh, that's a bad leader. Like, I will not do it. I don't. Maybe he does it behind closed doors. We obviously never see that, but I would not hold it against Jordan Love if things, you know, there's another situation like last week, and he's just like, you know what? I'm going to run what I think is right. You can go be a winner. Go to Ho-Chunk Gaming Madison. That's where winners go. Millions of dollars are won every single weekend at Ho-Chunk Gaming Madison. So go be a winner and go to Ho-Chunk Gaming Madison.
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0: 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Jim Rutledge, Molly Brown with you. This is Molly and Jim. You can see us on the ESPN Madison YouTube stream and stream us on the ESPN Wisconsin app. Get into the show, 844-770-3776. That is the Carbless Talk and text line. List is more, and we do have a Siding Unlimited poll question. How are you feeling about the Packers heading into Thursday night football? 57% of you say nervous, 24% say excited, and 19% of you say optimistic. And we are going to continue a little bit of early preview, because if you started the show, you heard that Molly and I are basically kicked off the air tomorrow. Our extended Packers pregame show is fantastic. I may or may not know the name of it, but look.
1: Green Bay Game Day. What are you talking about? You don't know the name of it. Now you're just being
2: serious.
0: No, I knew it was Green Bay Game Night for the postgame, but I don't normally listen to the pregame.
1: Riley. He's just pretending like I don't. He's doing the Mariah Carey where he's like, I don't know her.
0: I don't know her. I don't know this show.
1: Yes, you do.
3: Never heard of it.
1: You literally know.
0: Never heard of it. I'm excited for us to break it all down on Friday, so we're going to get early into our predictions today. So let's get to Molly's game.
1: I am drinking the Kool-Aid.
4: Molly on YouTube. You idiot! What are you doing?
1: In terms of the offensive line, I don't feel great.
5: This is Molly's game.
6: What's the worst thing that can happen in sports?
1: Ridiculous!
5: On Molly and Jim.
3: All right, time to play a little Molly's game. There's so many clips of Molly talking about how terrible the Packers offensive line is. Those are just going to keep on giving.
1: Great.
3: All season long. All right. We're only going to do, given that it's Wednesday, it feels a little far in advance to try and predict any other NFL games. So we will just stick with the Green Bay Packers in their home opener tomorrow against the Atlanta Falcons. I want to get one prop bet from each of you. Molly, as always, we start with you.
1: So I wanted to find a defensive one because I'm like, in my mind, I'm like, this Packers defense is going to get like 4 sacks this game, at least. Okay? So if I could find that, which I can't on the Pato website right now, I would say that they would get that. But since I did find one offensively, I think Tucker Kraft is going to have a big first game back at Lambeau. I'm going to say Tucker Kraft anytime touchdown. Finally, get the man a ball. Maybe he'll be playing offensive line, so then everything just goes right out the window if this happens. But he's going to get an anytime pitch.
3: All right. What are the odds on that
1: Plus 170.
3: Oh, that's not bad.
1: Yeah.
0: Caleb Johnson, I'm going to go over 35.5 yards rushing.
3: Ooh. What are the odds on that?
0: Negative 115.
3: Okay. Put that together.
1: 35 plus. Touchdown,
0: 35.5. That's the over under for rushing.
3: Given
0: yards.
3: What okay. we saw from so Caleb Johnson that. Last week,
1: what did he have
3: I don't think
1: last
3: that's a
1: week? Do you remember?
3: Bet.
1: I'll look it up.
0: I don't.
3: I think it was 32 off the top of my head. I might be wrong on that.
0: I think coach and staff saw what you guys saw, what we saw, that there was a little bit of pop to him.
3: Yeah,
0: he's definitely.
1: I liked him.
0: He's got a cap. I mean, he's not breaking it for 60, but. If he can break it for 6-7 yards at a time.
1: He had 8 carries for 32 yards last
3: 32
1: week.
3: Yards. Yeah. All right, let's go.
0: I like that. Yeah, so over 35.5.
3: Molly, I was in the same boat as you. I was thinking defense, and I found Michael Penix Jr., his first game back. I think the sacks is a good idea. I'm going a little bold here. Plus two interceptions for Michael Penix Jr. in his return to pro football. Plus 455. For 2 interceptions from Michael Penix. If you go down to just 1 interception, I think the odds are not in your favor. It's like minus 115.
1: Do you want to
3: get almost guaranteeing he's throwing a pick.
1: Do you want to get even deeper into it? Who's going to get the interceptions?
3: Oh, let's go. Evan Williams. He had a great game last week. He was a ball hawk back there.
1: Cisse.
3: Brandon Cisse. Welcome to the NFL in a positive way. Moment for him. Yeah, home opener.
1: At Lambeau, that'd be sweet.
3: Oh, that'd be nuts. Let's go Evan Williams, Brandon Cisse.
1: Okay.
3: 2 interceptions of Michael Penix Jr. And Falcons fans are begging for Cooper Rush by the end of the game.
1: I don't know. That'd be amazing. That would be amazing.
0: Wait, I thought there's a... Wisconsin kid connected to the Falcons quarterback that is on their roster.
3: I can't say I'm familiar with their depth chart.
0: You can't? That's really on you there.
3: It right? is. It is on
0: not me for just randomly mentioning Jake Strand.
3: Jake Strand?
1: Who's that?
3: What's his connection?
0: He's from a place in Wisconsin. I don't really know if it exists. Bloomer, yes. Wisconsin?
3: Bloomer.
1: 22 years old. Where did this kid go to college?
3: Unincorporated community?
0: Minnesota State Moorhead.
3: Wow.
1: The Dragons.
3: Shout out Jake.
0: And he was a first-team D2 All-American.
1: Riley's going to be rooting for this kid now. Yeah, they still have Tua listed as the second guy, though.
0: Jack. I might have said Jake, but Jack Strand.
3: Jack Strand.
0: From Bloomer, Wisconsin.
3: All right.
1: Was he undrafted?
3: I can get on the Jack the Jack bandwagon.
1: The Jack wagon.
0: So.
1: Wait, is that weird, though, that Tua's still their backup? Like, I thought he was hurt, but now, like, there's nothing on their depth chart as being questionable or anything.
3: Interesting.
1: So.
0: Where the hell is Bloomer, Wisconsin? It's got to be
3: you
0: near Minnesota.
3: I'm going to look that up. Yeah, I would assume.
1: I'll look it up right
3: I'm going to guess it's near Hudson. It's in the Hudson, Wisconsin area, kind of outside the Twin Cities.
1: Nope, it's just north of Chippewa Falls.
3: Oh. Hey.
1: Don't you
3: Chippewa
1: know?
3: Chippewa Falls.
0: There's a new member of the SNL sketch team.
1: I did see that.
0: From Chippewa Falls.
3: Wow.
0: Yeah, so.
3: Let's go.
0: Making big news over there in Chippewa
3: representing
0: Falls.
3: Representing.
0: Not just known
3: the
0: for their Lining Kugels.
1: Bloomer, population of 3,500.
0: What aren't bloomers a thing? Is that like an underwear thing?
1: Yes. I think boomers wear bloomers.
0: But I feel like babies wear bloomers.
1: Yeah,
0: like,
1: I think you're right.
0: Like, if you don't want to show their diaper, like you put a bloomer on a baby in a dress, like a girl. I feel like the girls wore bloomers at some point.
1: Odd. When you look at bloomers, there's bloomers for women, and there's bloomers intimates.
3: We gotta get the Chippewa like, Falls.
0: Like intimates, like
1: yeah,
0: donuts.
1: It's like those little like ruffly shorts.
0: And there's intimate ones?
1: Apparently. I'm not clicking that one. However, some of the photos like come up like under shopping.
0: I feel like you're too young to click bloomers intimate.
1: Potentially.
0: You have to be 50 plus.
1: And I think also bloomers for women I might be a little too young for. Because I thought they were just for babies.
0: I thought they were for babies too. But the more you know.
1: Riley, how do you not know this? You're 25 and you don't know this?
3: I mean,
1: ridiculous.
3: Now that you say the little frilly things you put on the diaper for babies, like I have lots of younger siblings, so I know what you're talking about now. I never would have guessed that that's what
0: I think
3: it was.
0: That's a bloomer.
3: Yeah, that sounds right.
1: I just call them chonies.
3: What? Like,
0: what is that?
3: Where does like, that come from?
1: Like the little like basically like a diaper cover for like my daughter if she's wearing like a cheerleading outfit, right?
0: Yeah.
1: I'll put like these little like we call them chonies, so that's underwear in Spanish, and then like like I don't know. Like but I don't call them bloomers.
0: Well, I think bloomers are more of like if you put her in like a dress.
1: Yeah.
0: And then you put like bloomers are kind of frilly so they
1: right.
0: add
1: so
0: a
1: then
0: little
1: it doesn't, and
0: little,
1: then it's like oh you're yeah, you're
0: it.
1: Not just seeing the diaper.
0: Right,
1: I get it.
0: Right, yeah,
1: that's
0: yeah.
1: exactly like what I use like the chonies for. You feel so uncomfortable that I said chonies.
0: No, I didn't know
1: and
0: what
1: that
0: meant.
1: And then I keep saying it.
0: But also that I'm like, why do we even care if you see the diaper? Like, now that I think about it, but I don't know. Anyways, Bloomer, Wisconsin is where Jack Strand is from. And maybe he'll play against Packers if Penix gets hurt.
3: Anything is possible!
1: And if Tua gets hurt. And if Cooper Rush gets hurt. That's got to be cool, though. He's got to be a Packers fan coming back here. Who?
0: Jack Strand.
1: Oh, you're giving us stats on Michael Penix, you know, the person that actually kind of matters for this game.
0: No.
1: Jack Strand is lit. Honestly, hopefully we see Jack Strand.
0: And also, a little known fact, he wears bloomers. So.
2: Are you serious?
1: What would you do? Like, what would you do if Jack Strand came into this game and just, like, lit the Packers up? Oh, God. I would actually quit being a Packers.
3: It'd be a good story. Be a really good story.
1: It would be a good... Jason Wilde is hoping for Jack Strand to play against the Packers on Thursday night.
0: Do you think his touchdown dance is, like, putting on bloomers?
1: Stop. Okay, stop with the bloomers. What are you?
0: Bloomer, Wisconsin.
1: I think Jim has baby fever. Jim wants a baby to put bloomers on.
0: No. All right, we will do superlatives on the other side.
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3: 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I spoke with Badgers cornerback Javen Robinson Tuesday morning, and despite some pressing in weeks 1 and 2, he's confident in Wisconsin's defense heading into Big Ten play.
2: And I feel like once it all comes together and once it all, like, you know, gels, we're going to be special. 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

0: is blinding.
1: Oh, thank you. That is because I go to Condon Jewelers. I had the best experience going there. I lost my wedding ring last year. So I went over to Jim at Condon Jewelers and I was like, please help me build a ring. I need to replace my old one. I can't keep wearing this like horrible one from Amazon. It was getting caught on everything. I was like, this is so fake. I'm embarrassed. So I went and saw my friend Jim at Condon Jewelers. He sat down with me, helped me literally design my new ring from the band, the stone, everything. And it was the best experience. So, and I've also gone there to get some gifts for like my kids too. So if you are looking to get a new piece of jewelry for yourself or for somebody that you care about, I highly recommend you go see Diamond Jim over at Condon Jewelers on the East Side.
0: The Packers play on Thursday. We're kicked off the air on Thursday, so we're going to do our superlatives today, and we'll readdress them on Friday.
1: And we're kicked off the air in like 10 minutes.
0: That too.
1: Less than 10 minutes.
0: Kicked off the air for the Brewers. They're going to get 100 wins this year, right, Riley?
1: They get 100 wins today.
2: Darn right. No, they can get to 99.
1: I thought they already had 99.
2: I believe they're still at 98. They need to go 2-3.
1: I think you guys are wrong.
2: In their final five games.
1: I'm wrong.
2: Yeah.
0: Mrs. Baseball is wrong?
1: I'm wrong. I swear to God, I read it yesterday when we were at LJ's and it said 99. And I was like, oh, they could get the 100 wins. These guys.
0: I think, yes.
1: Oh, no, because Matt said that they need to win 2 out of 7. So now they need to win 2 out of 6. Okay, moving on. Brewers.
2: I think there's only 5 games left. So I think it's 2 out of 3.
0: Okay. Yeah, Matt was, like, when Matt said the amount of games yesterday, he was way off. Because the game, like, this weekend's the end of the season.
2: Yeah, this is it. Anyways.
1: That was our Brewers Minute.
2: The Brewers Minute, brought to you by Lane Grindle. Anyways.
0: Why do you sound like one of the characters from The Simpsons?
1: Also, that was just like your strip club voice, too.
2: Hey.
1: For those OG Molly and Jim fans. For those OG Molly and Jim fans, we used to do a little pole dancing on the show where we would dance around the poles that are on Twitter from the week, and Riley would do like a strip club voice, and that was it.
2: I wouldn't say a strip club voice, but
1: that was a strip club voice.
2: A fun, random voice. Anyways, we're playing Packer Superlatives right now. Let's start with this one. Who is most likely to make us say, where has this guy been all season long? 3 games in.
1: He was messing up. I was like, what is this guy doing? Where has this guy been all season long?
2: Through 3 games, of course.
1: Who's somebody? Xavier McKinney. He hasn't done a ton. I feel like he's had a little bit of flashes, but nowhere near the Xavier McKinney that he's been in the past. And honestly, I think that's part of, one, having a better defense, that he doesn't need to be the shining star yet. But two, he's getting older, too. So I'm going to say him. He's going to come up big with an interception. How about that?
2: Okay. Jim?
0: Jager Burton's starting.
1: He should be.
2: Yeah.
1: I don't think they have any other bodies.
2: At this point.
0: Then I will say him. Not like he has it, like it's not his fault, but I think he could come out and I think people are going to come away. Like, I could see him drawing attention to the old school John Madden circle. Like, he could just be a guy that they get behind. He has a couple of blocks that stand out, like a pancake or something that clears the way for Caleb Johnson big run. So
1: he is actually not starting, for what it's worth. Right now on their depth chart here. Okay, just I'm basing this only on the Packers depth chart on ESPN.com. Left tackle Jordan Morgan, left guard Donovan Jennings, center Sean Ryan, right guard Jacob Monk, right tackle Anthony Belton.
2: He should be starting over Donovan Jennings.
1: He should be, but that guy has experience. Remember, he had 3 snaps in the NFL.
2: Yeah, that's true.
1: Could be that guy because there is no guarantee that those starters stay
0: healthy. I'm going to stick with it.
2: All right.
0: Maybe it'll rain.
2: Jager Burton. He played last week. He should start this week. Regardless. All right. Yesterday, you guys were counting up Matt LaFleur's cliches while you were listening to him talk. So, what or who is most likely to trigger a Matt LaFleur press conference cliche tomorrow after the game?
1: Wait, what or who?
2: Whether it be an event or a player that triggers Matt LaFleur just talking out of his butt for no reason
1: Jimmy
2: at all.
1: First.
0: Well, I feel like that's going to be kind of like a negative thing.
2: Mm-hmm.
0: So I'm going to go with, like, you know, Trace Mack has a weird game. Too much pressure for his home game and misses a couple kicks and he throws out some, you only make the kicks you attempt kind of stuff.
1: You miss out on the shots you don't take.
2: Right.
1: That is actually a good one. But I just feel like they're going to hopefully beat this team so bad, so can't be that. You know what? I'm going to say there's going to be something with Jager Burton being so young that he's going to make mistakes. And so then Matt LaFleur is going to have a little some about that.
0: Oh, like maybe an extracurricular penalty?
2: Yeah, like we just got to be smarter than that.
1: Something.
0: Yeah. You love the passion.
2: Yeah.
0: Mm-hmm. Or you could do the Anthony Pelton. He played.
2: Yeah.
1: That too.
2: He competed.
1: I too.
2: He sure competed.
0: You spit on me.
1: I didn't spit on you.
0: I felt like.
1: You did.
0: No.
1: I wasn't even talking.
0: No, but like when you made that, like the
2: pop in the pee.
1: Make a pop in the pee?
0: Yeah, you popped the pee. And
1: I don't think I did.
0: It flew out of your mouth and hit me right here.
1: I don't think I launched that much.
0: I can't spit on myself.
1: No, Jim has had like 3 long ass hairs in his beard, like from a woman. I'm assuming your daughter or your wife or something. You have like hair on your like chin. It's gone now. But you've had it the entire time.
0: So
1: you haven't been able to feel that, but you felt a pop on the pee.
0: Yeah.
2: Well, we're running out of time before we get bumped off for Brewers. So 2 more quick ones here. That was skewed negative. This one's skewed positive. Who's most likely to make Molly's day tomorrow?
1: Oh, thank you.
0: The $90 haircut. Yeah. Not getting chased by a German Shepherd.
1: Not a $90 haircut. A $90 getting my full hair, like, on my head done. Like, dyed and all the things.
0: Yes.
1: You guys, you can't say that.
0: Hair did tomorrow.
1: I'm getting my hair did because we're getting kicked off the air. Yeah, so thanks, Big Papa.
0: Yeah, there you go. I'm going to shave my head tomorrow because apparently I look gross.
2: Powerful.
1: Okay, the person. Well, I predicted Tucker Kraft to get an anytime touchdown, so I will be stoked if that actually happens. How about Matthew Golden getting a touchdown at Lambeau Field? It'd be incredible. Matthew Golden, final answer.
0: I'm not going to lie. We dilly-dallied a lot there. What was the original question?
1: Who's going to be the most likely to
2: make
1: Molly's day?
2: Who's going to make Molly's day?
1: Oh, or Michael Penix because he sucks. Those are my options.
0: Tucker Kraft, 2 touchdowns. Yeah.
1: Ooh. Okay. That's all only right. If he's not playing offensive line. That's if they actually use Jager Burton on the line and not Tucker Kraft. But we'll see. They might hate Jager Burton for all I know.
0: I just bought some cards the other day. It's kind of fun. I got a Tucker Kraft card.
2: Okay.
0: I mean, it's worthless. It's just like a regular Tucker Kraft card. Like, it's nothing special about
2: still, it. Still, you can frame it, make it look nice. Mm-hmm. All right. Just over a minute remaining before Brewers. What's more likely, same old Packers or is this finally a good team? What are we saying after the game tomorrow?
1: They survived.
0: Mm. If you give me those 2 options, I would go same old Packers. Yeah. But I think it'll be like, it'll feel like when the Badgers beat Western Illinois.
2: Mm. So they did what they were supposed to do. They got the job done, but not satisfying at all. Not an impressive performance.
1: Well, let's hope it goes how it was for the Badgers against Eastern Michigan.
2: That's what it should be. That'd be the dream. I'd take a bad first quarter and some Boo Birds if they end up winning 34-7.
1: Some Boo Birds.
2: Yeah.
1: Okay.
2: In the first quarter.
0: Brewers baseball is coming up next. I will be catching that later after I drove home because we're on the air till 6 o'clock on the ESPN Madison YouTube stream and streaming on the ESPN Wisconsin app. But when I do listen, I listen to the Brewers in my big blue truck from Simpson Chevy in Mount Horeb. 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It is like having like a big screen TV to be able to do all the camper movement I need to do. 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
14: It is another chilly and breezy night in Philadelphia as the Brewers and Phillies get set to play game two of this three-game series here tonight at Citizens Bank Park. Hello, everybody, and welcome to the On Deck Show built by Menards. The best part about that weather is that it is dry. There are some clouds in the sky, but nothing threatening tonight after we did dodge some raindrops yesterday. And the Phillies took game one of that series in last night's game by a final score of 6-4. So the Brewers will look to even up this series here tonight, and they're going to try to do it behind the right arm of their number two starting pitcher right now. Logan Henderson will take the ball. He's been about as good as anybody in baseball in the second half of the season. And speaking of someone that's very hot on the mound right now, the Phillies going with Aaron Nola. The veteran has found his prime form again. His last 10 starts, his last 8 starts, the second half of the season, you can slice it a bunch of different ways. Aaron Nola has been one of the better pitchers in baseball since the beginning of July. He'll make his 32nd start of the year here tonight in this one. We'll talk about that and so much more.
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Many know me as the hall monitor at ESPN Madison,